Grand Funk Railroad and the Locomotion. Hi there, it's Bird checking in. Middle of the week already, a Wednesday. On the way, the Buckinghams, now the Guess Who.

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0: Paul McCartney and Wings and Band on the Run. Don't go too far, though, because music from CCR, Canned Heat, the Dazz Band, and more directly ahead.
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0: There's Santana and Evil Ways. Hi there, it's Bird with you on this Wednesday, serving things up. Music on the way from Louis Armstrong, now The Circle.
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0: Louis Armstrong and What a Wonderful World. More wonderful sounds headed your way next from the Rascals, the Bee Gees, Juice Newton, and more.
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0: There's the Rascals and Groovin'. 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

0: Dobie Gray, Drift Away. Bird here on a Wednesday, so glad you are too. Middle of the week already. Linda Ronstadt coming up now. Crosby, Stills, and Nash.
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0: J.D. 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

Steve Miller Band and Rockin' Me. Bird here rocking you on a Wednesday. So glad you're along. Simon and Garfunkel coming up now. The Rolling Stones.

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0: The Mamas and the Papas, Monday on this Wednesday. LaDan and John Ford Coley, Gloria Gaynor, Neil Diamond and more. 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

0: England down to John Ford Coley, and love is the answer. Wow, it is that time already. My name is Bird. I have loved being with you, but I must fly for today. I will be back soon, however. Until then, do find, like, and follow me on Facebook and Instagram. Bird Radio, Bird with a Y, would be honored and thrilled. More of the greatest music ever made is on the way next. 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Talk to you
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0: Somebody told me. Somebody told me. By Joe Jackson, I'm leaving. All right. All right.
1: My name is Dusty. That was CC Rider by The Animals. Coming up, we got one for you from The Beatles. We're going to get in Stevie Wonder, and how about one from Peter Frampton here shortly as well. This one's called Midnight Train to Georgia. 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

0: That one's called You're So Vain. 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

0: That's called For Once in My Life, and it's by Stevie Wonder.
1: In every job that must be done, there is an element of fun. You find the fun, and snap, the job's a game.
0: And here we go with your pleasant-tasting, fast-acting, quick-dissolving spoonful of news for today. Use only as directed. A Russian company had a competition where people had to drink out of toilets. A competition for people whose lives are basically joyless. Some tourists were caught walking on Yellowstone Hot Springs' deadly crust. Keep doing dumb things and they'll be pronouncing ashes to ashes, dust to dust. A Japanese company has launched refrigerators for humans to cool off in. A brilliant idea that you can then use as your coffin. There it is, your prescribed dose. Spoonful of news for today.

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0: to love somebody. That was the Bee Gees, To Love Somebody. After the break, I got a song for you. It's a movie theme song, actually, and it's from a band that originally worked under the title Total Concept Unlimited, and then they changed it to Magic Wand. And as they were working on the theme song for this movie, they changed their name once again to Rose Royce.
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That's called Day After Day. It's from Bad Finger. In this hour, we're going to be hearing from the Turtles and the Foundations and Heatwave. I'm Dusty. This one's called All Day and All of the Night, and it's from

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0: You Are So Beautiful. That's from Joe Cocker. Well, how would you like to have your neighbors out there in their car honking the horn all night to drive you nuts? Especially, you know, like into a Sunday morning, you're trying to rest. And well, that was the case in this one neighborhood recently, and they were just upset with the neighbors. 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He was just leaning on the horn. He wanted out. They had to finally, you know, get somebody that was brave enough to open the door and let a bear come charging out.
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0: Build me up, Buttercup. That's from the Foundations. All right, let's do our rule of etiquette for today. And you get a wedding invitation and you go to just the reception. That's a big no-no. They invited you to the whole day. Go to the whole thing or don't go to any of it. Not just the part you're interested in because it's got cake. Nope, you do the whole ceremony.
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0: Black and White is the name of that one from Three Dog Night. And it's time to do another one of those tips on keeping ourselves safe while we're dealing with those weirdos we call humans. 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

Dusty with you. That was Blue Swede, Hooked on a Feeling. I do like that one. Coming up, we're going to do ABC from the Jackson 5. We're going to do the Elton John song called Your Song. We got Beatles. I saw her standing there. Oh, and I love this one too. This is called Devil Woman. It's from Cliff Richard.

0: That's the Birds. Turn, turn, turn. You ever watch Tony Stark when he goes to put on his Iron Man suit and he just sticks his arms out and boom, everything comes and gets on him and he's dressed? And then think to yourself, boy, I wish I could do that in the morning. Save me a lot of time. Well, there is a new device they've come up with now called Swag. I know, scientific, wild. Yeah, well, it's not really that. It is it's an outfit that will put itself on you. So all you have to do is stand there, and it's AI powered, and you can either do just pants or sleeves, or you can do a full, like, coveralls kind of a thing in like 10 seconds. And you just stand there and up it goes, and it just puts itself on you. It's not the most stylish, but if you have mobility issues, it's a good
1: answer.
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0: There's your song from Elton John. Time to do our brain exercise for today. Trivia question about our nation and see if you know the answer to this one. What was the name of Thomas Paine's pamphlet that argued for our independence? What was the name of Thomas Paine's pamphlet that argued for our independence? Think about it. I'll give you the answer next.
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0: Climax Blues Band, couldn't get it right. Well, hopefully you got this one right, the brain exercise trivia question that asked, what was the name of Thomas Paine's influential pamphlet that argued for American independence? Well, that was called Common Sense.
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Dusty with you. There's Hamilton, Joe Frank, and Reynolds coming your way this hour. Grassroots, Loggins and Messina, Aretha Franklin. This one's called My Guy. It's from Mary Wells.

0: Olivia Newton-John, hopelessly devoted to you. All right, check this out. You ever look at, Michael Keaton's Batmobile in the Batman movie and think, that's just a cool car and I want one? And well, this guy, he's got one. I don't know if he built it or had it built. He's a doctor, and he has this thing that's 22 feet long and weighs 19,000 pounds, 1,000 horsepower engine, turbocharger, all the goodies on it, you know. Has a three-camera system to help so he can see blind spots and things around it. But it has all the normal regulation-type things on it, the headlights, tail lights, turn signals. So it's street legal. It's a daily driver for this guy if he wants it to be. I mean, it just get in it and go wherever. That's just a cool-looking replica of Michael Keaton's car. Now, if you could just say,
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1: 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Once again, it is time to take another revealing peek back into history.
0: All right, we're going to go back into history to this date and see what happened. Go back to this date, 1984. Speaking of revealing, it was on this day in 1984, Vanessa Williams gave up her Miss America title because of the nude photos she had in Penthouse magazine, which made her all the more popular at that point. Yeah, that all happened this date, 1984.
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0: That's the fifth dimension. I didn't get to sleep at all. All right, let's open up the door now to the Lyrics Cafe. On the way, the one that I have for you includes a line, "I know they'd never match my sweet imagination." 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Your server is going to be Paul Simon.
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That was Paperback Writer from The Beatles. On the way, Crosby, Stills, and Nash. I got Paul Anka. I got Roy Orbison. A lot of goodies coming up for you. I'm Dusty. Here you go with Light My Fire. It's from The Doors.

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0: There you go, Seals and Crofts with Summer Breeze. In one of those stories that won't give you peace and kindness in your older age, it's a story from OpenAI, artificial intelligence. They got an advanced model that they were doing a security test on, and it escaped. And it hacked into a startup company. That's just something to keep in mind as they develop AI that, well, it does its own thing.
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0: Times of Your Life. That was from Paul Anka. Got a weird law here for you. How about this one from Oregon, where it's against the law to whistle underwater. No whistling if you're underwater in Oregon.
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0: Rod Stewart, Tonight's the Night. All right, coming up after the break, a song from early 1980 that was the top 10th top 10 hit for this artist, as well as her 8th and final consecutive top 5 single. It went to number 5 on the Billboard Hot 100, and it's by Donna Summer.
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My name is Dusty. That was Spanky and Our Gang. Stick around for Question Mark and the Mysterians, Elton John, Rolling Stones, and now just you and me. Here's Chicago.

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0: Gary Wright, Dreamweaver. All right, got another recall I've got to tell you all about. This is for allergy pills. Certain lots of cetirizine hydrochloride tablets. You can buy them over the counter. It's a generic version of Zyrtec. They got a recall on those because of some, it's got some other drug mixed in with it that could cause some serious adverse reactions, maybe even cause death in people. So if you or somebody you know is taking the cetirizine, the generic of Zyrtec, you might want to check out that recall and see if yours is included. Mine happens to be not included, thankfully.
1: And Doug.
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0: Elton John, Benny and the Jets. And on the calendar today, I just don't know where to go with this. We got Peanut Butter and Chocolate Day. Oh, yum. We've also got, I put chocolate chips in peanut butter. It's Sprinkle Day, you know, the candy sprinkles, and National Vanilla Ice Cream Day. So there's all kinds of good
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0: Rebels said early Thursday they'd attacked two Saudi oil tankers in the Red Sea, and the US military has conducted a 12th night of strikes against Iran as the two countries vie for control of vital shipping lanes. The Houthi attacks threaten to open a new front in a war that has roiled the global economy, sending prices for fuel and other goods surging across the world. With the standoff in the Gulf deepening, there are no signs of progress in diplomatic efforts to end the conflict, while US Central Command says its strikes were designed to further degrade Iran's ability to threaten civilian mariners and commercial vessels transiting regional waters as the Americans push to regain control over the Strait of Hormuz. I'm Charles de Ledesma.
1: To Wisconsin, where an independent state investigation is underway in Madison after an officer fatally shot a man during a confrontation. Police Chief John Patterson says the incident escalated after officers tried to stop a suspect who fled on a bicycle.
2: The man, we're told, pulled out a knife or produced a knife, a fixed blade knife, and an officer was injured by this while attempting to arrest him. A less lethal device, a taser, was deployed. Unfortunately, it was unsuccessful. The officer who was injured by the knife is the same officer who fired his weapon at this man.
1: Elsewhere, Tropical Storm Bertha has made landfall in Louisiana, heading for Texas. Ed Donahue has the details.
3: Tropical Storm Bertha has reached land. Louisiana state climatologist Jay Grimes says Bertha reached land in an area east of New Orleans.
4: The good news here is that the dry air continue to do their work. Bertha will weaken steadily as it moves inland. The dry air, that wind shear, and the interaction with land is going to take most of the punch out of the storm.
3: The storm has closed beaches from the Florida Panhandle to Mississippi. Louisiana Governor Jeff Landry called the forecast encouraging, but
5: even a weaker storm can produce dangerous rainfall, localized flooding, and hazardous travel conditions.
3: Forecasters say the main threat from Bertha is expected to be damaging winds and coastal storm surge. I'm Ed Donahue.
1: Authorities in Raleigh are highlighting the life-saving potential of texting 911 following a high-risk hostage situation. Sharon Chapman has this report.
6: 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Emergency dispatchers in Wake County emphasize that while calling remains the fastest option, typing location details and key information directly to 911 can be crucial in active intruder or hostage scenarios where silence is critical. Officials urge residents to save location services and keep messages clear and direct when texting emergency services.
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4: Now your weather for Sanford and surrounding areas. Today we'll have a 90% chance of showers and thunderstorms with 1 to 2 inches of rain possible. Some of the storms could produce heavy rainfall with highs near 78 degrees. Tonight we'll have an 80% chance of showers and thunderstorms with lows at around 66 degrees. And for Friday, we'll have an 80% chance of showers and a possible thunderstorm before 11 a.m. Highs near 78 degrees with a northeast wind at around 3 to 6 miles per hour. That's your forecast. I'm meteorologist Tricia Cook.

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0: Darlene's with Dance With Me. So you're struggling to wake up this morning. You're sipping on a cup of coffee. You're trying to remember, is coffee good for us this week or bad? Well, it's actually good for you. According to the American Heart Association, if you're a moderate coffee drinker, about 5 cups a day, there's several potential health benefits from coffee. You'll have a lower risk of stroke, a lower risk of developing type 2 diabetes. That's the good news. The bad news is it only counts for the coffee, not the sugar and syrups. So be a black coffee lover like me and live forever. 5 cups of coffee, by the way, that's considered moderate coffee.
1: Here's
0: drink?
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0: James Taylor with Shower of the People. It's Thursday morning. We're playing the greatest hits of all time. Boz Gags traveling around the country performing right now. Got him, Ketula Clark, and a great song from Stevie Wonder. All
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0: Stevie Wonder, you are the sunshine of my life. I am now officially an adult. If I wasn't before, I am now because I went online, watched a YouTube video, and fixed my own dishwasher yesterday. You know, one of those where the wheel had fallen off on one of the racks and I put it back. I can't believe I was able to do that. Thank you, YouTube. I mean, what are the days before YouTube? I guess we just had to call Dad and find out how to fix. Yeah, my dad would have been able to fix something. My dad would have made some great YouTube videos as well, now that I think about it. Yeah, thank you, YouTube. My dishwasher is now fixed. I think I saved myself about $200.
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1: I'm Dan Warren. Our top story, tensions in the Middle East continue to escalate for a 12th consecutive night. Charles de Ledesma has the details.
2: The Iran-backed Houthi rebels said early Thursday they'd attacked two Saudi oil tankers in the Red Sea, and the US military has conducted a 12th night of strikes against Iran as the two countries vie for control of vital shipping lanes. The Houthi attacks

0: President's third such ceremony since the war started in February. Speaking on the solemn duty of attending a dignified transfer, a meeting with the families of the fallen, the president reflected on the personal toll of military loss.
1: Oh, it's very tough to watch, to be honest with you. Very tough. I think it's the toughest thing I do. Of anything I do all this stuff, but I think it's the toughest thing I do.
0: Meanwhile, new real estate data shows foreclosure filings across the United States surged 21% in the first half of the year, signaling mounting financial strain for American homeowners. Michelle Anderson has the details.
2: Real estate analytics firm Adam reports nearly 228,000 properties faced default notices, auctions, or bank repossessions between January and June. Real estate experts say elevated borrowing costs, rising insurance premiums, and broader economic pressures are driving the increase. Idaho, Colorado, and Georgia experienced the steepest spikes in new filings, while Florida recorded the nation's highest overall foreclosure rate. However, analysts note overall numbers remain far below historical crisis levels.
0: Authorities in Raleigh are highlighting the life-saving potential of texting 911 following a high-risk hostage situation. Sharon Chapman has this report.
3: Local law enforcement officials say silent texting capabilities allow victims and witnesses to reach dispatchers safely when speaking out loud is too dangerous. Emergency dispatchers in Wake County emphasize that while calling remains the fastest option, typing location details and key information directly to 911 can be crucial in active intruder or hostage scenarios where silence is critical. Officials urge residents to save location services and keep messages clear and direct when texting emergency services.
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6: Now your weather for Sanford and surrounding areas. Today we'll have a 90% chance of showers and thunderstorms with 1 to 2 inches of rain possible. Some of the storms could produce heavy rainfall with highs near 78 degrees. Tonight we'll have an 80% chance of showers and thunderstorms with lows at around 66 degrees. And for Friday, we'll have an 80% chance of showers and a possible thunderstorm before 11 a.m. Highs near 78 degrees with a northeast wind at around 3 to 6 miles per hour. That's your forecast. I'm meteorologist Tricia Cook.

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0: The left bank with Walkaway Renee. I know the World Cup is now over. The ticket, the biggest ticket sales ever, the biggest TV watching ever in the United States. But it may turn out to be a great boon for tourism because a lot of people who came to America to see their team play in the World Cup have stuck around and are like going on vacations and writing back or posting back in social media about what a great place America is to visit. A boon in tourism wouldn't be bad for our economy, that's
1: for
0: sure.
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1: Good morning. I'm Margaret Murchison. It's Thursday, the 23rd of July, 2026, and bands of heavy rain are crossing our area this morning when a flood watch is in effect. Rain and storms will gradually shift southward and become widespread. And this flash flood warning is in effect until 11 a.m. for several counties, including Chatham, where 2,000-plus customers are already without power. A flash flood warning is in effect for several other counties until 10:15 a.m. At 7 a.m., heavy rain was moving into Raleigh from Durham and Chapel Hill. At least 3 inches of rain have fallen just west of the triangle, with higher totals around 6 inches in High Point. With the front stalled over the area over the next few days, we'll see multiple rounds of showers and storms. Part of our area is under a level 3 of 4 risk of flooding today, and the rest of the area is under a level 2 of 4 risk. This means that areas of flash flooding will be more likely today due to showers and storms. So today, we're looking for multiple rounds of showers and some storms with highs in the upper 70s. Friday, highs at around 80 degrees, more scattered showers and storms, mainly south of the triangle. And Saturday, more isolated showers and a few storms with highs in the low 80s. You might want to watch and be careful this morning. There are several reports of trees falling in the roadways. Now, this morning's commute could see some widespread impact, so please use extra caution on the roads throughout the day, especially during busy travel times like the morning commute. The area has some high-risk flooding areas, so it's best to give yourself some extra time to get to your destination safely. The stormy weather trend looks to stick around for the next few days, and it could impact your weekend plans, so you might want to make an alternative plan. State election officials have recommended eliminating Sunday voting in Lee County. That's according to records that were reported yesterday. A state elections official recommended eliminating Sunday from the county's early voting schedule, general election, and limited to 2 members of the Lee County Board of Elections. That's according to public records. The official, Dallas Woodhouse, was reassigned last month from his role as a liaison to county elections boards, and we are working on this story and we'll have more information later today. Speaking of elections, the Lee County Board of Elections received a declaration of intent for a write-in candidate for County Commissioner District on July 15th from Jonathan Boyce. Boyce has collected names for petition, submitting them to the Lee County Board of Elections by the deadline, and upon finishing the verification process, he does have enough names to qualify for a write-in. His name will not be on the ballot, but a line to allow for a write-in name. And we will have more on this story also today. Gregory LaVon Porter, 52, arrested by police yesterday in charge of communicating threats. Jerry Demet Brower, 50, arrested in charge of cyber stalking. Dante Curtis, 46, charged with failure to appear. Tanya Prelaw, a victim of fraud and impersonation in the 2200 block of Chalmers Drive. Laney Crabtree Clack, a victim of a break-in at a residence on North Horner Boulevard. Mickey Danielle Lopez, a victim of fraud in the 3300 block of NC 87 South. Tommy Eistrop, 64, a victim of forgery and uttering at the business in the 700 block of Main Street. The Chatham County Sheriff's Office has charged a Pittsboro man following a domestic violence incident. On July 17th, deputies responded to a residence in the 700 block of Cedar Grove Road in Pittsboro after receiving a 911 call from a woman who reported that her husband had assaulted her, attempted to kill her, and was inside the home with their 4-year-old son. When deputies arrived, they safely removed the caller from the residence while attempting to persuade the suspect to surrender. During those efforts, deputies heard multiple gunshots coming from inside the home. A short time later, the suspect, Micah Lewandowski Jr., 41, off Cedar Grove Road in Pittsburgh, exited the residence without further incident and was taken into custody and transported to UNC hospitals in Chapel Hill for a mental health evaluation. The adult victim and the couple's four-year-old son were also transported to UNC hospitals for medical evaluation. Inside the residence, investigators located a deceased dog that had suffered multiple gunshot wounds. Investigators also recovered multiple spent shell casings and a Smith & Wesson revolver. Lewandowski was charged with two counts of felony assault with a deadly weapon inflicting serious injury, one count of felony second-degree kidnapping, one count of felony cruelty to animals, one count of felony discharging a weapon into an occupied dwelling, two counts of felony assault by strangulation, one count of felony negligent child abuse inflicting serious physical injury, one count of misdemeanor communicating threats, one count of misdemeanor crime of domestic violence, and one count of misdemeanor assault on a female. Lewandowski received a $50,000 secured bond on applicable charges, while additional charges were issued with no bond. He is scheduled to appear in Chatham District Court in Pittsburgh on August 3rd. A bolt of lightning struck a tree and ignited a fire that spread to a nearby gas line, temporarily displacing a family from a home in the Keith Hills subdivision. Buies Creek firefighters were called out to the home in the 1800 block of Keith Hills Road and arrived to find a fire dancing around the base of a tree in the front yard. Firefighters say the fire, likely sparked by lightning, struck the tree and traveled through the tree to a natural gas line at its base. Officials requested a representative of Piedmont Natural Gas respond to the scene to turn off a valve to the line that was feeding the flames with fuel while firefighters maintained a defensive fire suppression operation. Firefighters soaked the tree and nearby home with water to keep the flames from spreading until gas officials could turn off the valve, which let the fire burn out. Fire and rescue officials reportedly stayed on the scene until 5:30 a.m. Residents of the home were evacuated until repairs to the ruptured gas line were completed. No other damages were reported and no injuries resulted. Severe storms swept through the Harnett County area with lightning, rain, and wind. That's according to the National Weather Service office in Raleigh. And finally, the North Carolina Department of Environmental Quality's Division of Water Resources has been notified of elevated 1,4 dioxin levels discharged from the City of Asheboro Wastewater Treatment Plant into Haskett's Creek, which empties into the Deep River within the Cape Fear River Basin. The U.S. Environmental Protection Agency has categorized 1,4 dioxin as a likely human carcinogen or a substance that likely can cause cancer. 1,4 dioxin is an industrial chemical used for a variety of purposes. It is a byproduct of certain plastics manufacturing process. The Asheboro Wastewater Treatment Plant detected a concentration of 2,010 parts per billion of 1,4 dioxin in a sample collected on July 10th. The North Carolina Department of Environmental Quality, using EPA toxicity calculations for lifetime exposure, has determined that the average monthly concentration of 1,4 dioxin in the Asheboro discharge safe for downstream water supplies is 22 PB or less. The Division of Water Resources conducted additional sampling and is awaiting to confirm the results. We'll have complete details on these and other stories at 10:04 and for a look at today's weather.
2: Now your weather for Sanford and surrounding areas. Today we'll have a 90% chance of showers and thunderstorms with 1 to 2 inches of rain possible. Some of the storms could produce heavy rainfall with highs near 78 degrees. Tonight we'll have an 80% chance of showers and thunderstorms with lows at around 66 degrees. And for Friday, we'll have an 80% chance of showers and a possible thunderstorm before 11 a.m. Highs near 78 degrees with a northeast wind at around 3 to 6 miles per hour. That's your forecast. I'm meteorologist Tricia Cook.
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Well, good mountaintop morning to you, Sanford, North Carolina. And to everyone out there, good morning to you. Welcome to another broadcast of the Mountaintop Morning Program. I am Jeff Mazingo, the pastor of Miracle Baptist Church, right here in lovely Sanford, North Carolina. And we thank God for allowing us to bring this program to you 6 days a week, Monday through Saturday at about this same time. And we call this the Mountaintop Morning Program because it does not matter where you are. If you'll just take a little while to think about the grace and the goodness of God, it can lift you out of the valley and place you right there up on the mountaintop. And we are confident it'll brighten your day. And that's our purpose, is to help you start your day in a positive way, in a good way. And so we want to encourage you to start each day thinking on the good things of God. We do have three objectives for each broadcast. We want to exhort sinners to get saved. We want to encourage the saints of God. And we want to exalt our Savior, Jesus Christ. So we are glad that you've joined us today. And we invite you to come along with us now as we head up to the mountaintop. If you're able to do so, please open your Bibles to Judges chapter 16. Judges chapter 16, we'll use as our text this morning. And if you can't get your Bible out, that's okay. You be careful whatever you're doing this morning. And just keep that radio tuned in and listen with us for a while as we visit up on the mountaintop. Let's go to the Lord in prayer. Father, we do thank you for another good day you've given us. I thank you for this opportunity to have another broadcast of the program. And we thank you for all the listeners that are tuned in, everyone that's part of the program this morning, Lord God. I pray you'd bless each and every one of them, meet their needs, whatever that might be today. Protect them and help them, Lord God. Lord God, we pray that you'd bless in the program today, that you'd bless in the broadcast today, that you'd bless the reading of your word and the preaching of your word, and give us the message that you'd have for each and every one of us. We'll thank you and praise you for all that you do, Lord. It is in Jesus Christ's name we pray. Amen. Amen. All right, listeners, I'm turning to my Bible to Judges chapter 16. Judges chapter 16. We're going to start in verse 1 there, and we'll read some, and we'll skip over some verses, and then we'll pick back up a little bit later on. But Judges chapter 16, verse 1, and the Word of God says, "Then went Samson to Gaza, and saw there an harlot, and went in unto her. And it was told to Gazites, saying, Samson is come hither. And they compassed him in, and laid wait for him all night in the gate of the city, and were quiet all the night, saying, In the morning, when it is day, we shall kill him. And Samson lay till midnight, and arose at midnight, and took the doors of the gate of the city, and the two posts, and went away with them, bar and all, and put them upon his shoulders, and carried them up to the top of an hill that is before Hebron. And it came to pass afterward that he loved a woman in the valley of Sorek, whose name was Delilah. And the lords of the Philistines came up unto her and said unto her, Entice him and see wherein his great strength lieth, and by what means we may prevail against him, that we may bind him to afflict him. And we will give thee every one of us 1,100 pieces of silver. And Delilah said to Samson, Tell me, I pray thee, wherein thy great strength lieth, and wherewith thou mightest be bound to afflict thee. Now I'm going to jump forward a little bit to verse 16. So let's jump forward to verse 16 just for the sake of time this morning. In verse 16, the Bible says, And it came to pass, when she pressed him daily with her words, and urged him so that his soul was vexed unto death, then he told her all his heart, and said unto her, There hath not come a razor upon mine head, for I have been a Nazarite unto God from my mother's womb. If I be shaven, then my strength will go from me, and I shall become weak and be like any other man. And when Delilah saw that he had told her all his heart, she sent and called for the lords of the Philistines, saying, Come up this once, for he hath showed me all his heart. Then the lords of the Philistines came.

0: up unto her and brought money in their hand, and she made him sleep upon her knees, and she called for a man, and she caused him to shave off the 7 locks off his head. And she began to afflict him, and his strength went from him. And she said, "The Philistines be upon thee, Samson." And he awoke out of his sleep and said, "I will go out as at other times before and shake myself." And he wist not that the Lord was departed from him. Verse 21, "But the Philistines took him and put out his eyes and brought him down to Gaza and bound him with fetters of brass, and he did grind in the prison house." And we'll stop there for the sake of time this morning. We really need to get moving. I've got a lot to say, and so I'm just going to really be just kind of skimming the wave tops for the message this morning. But we see this man named Samson. Most folks have heard about Samson and Delilah. But Samson, we understand he was a judge in Israel. He was sent of God. He was given of God to deliver Israel from the Philistines. And in this time in Israel's history, there was this kind of this cycle of sin. They would mess up. They would sin. They would go against God. God would judge them. He would use the other people in the land to judge them. The people of Israel, they would repent. God would deliver them. And it would go on and on like this in the promised land. The people would then grow complacent. They'd live according to their own desires. They'd forget God. They'd go against God. And they would suffer for it. Well, Samson, if you were to go back and read about his birth and all that was entailed there, it was a special announcement that this boy was going to be born. And he had a special birth there. And he had a special purpose for God allowing his mother to give birth to him. And Samson had a special calling on his life. That is, he would be a Nazarite. And he had a special power from God. But Samson, he often lived for himself. He lived because according to his own desires, and he took God and what God did for him and what God was doing through him. I find Samson took that for granted. So much so to the point that in our text here we see Samson didn't even realize when God had left him. And it's true that Samson was used mightily, but I just wonder this morning, what more could he have done? And what did he and others suffer needlessly because he took God for granted? And, you know, it's the same for us today, there, listener, as individuals, as the church, and as our nation. And I'll tell you, God has blessed us, but we often, too often, we take him and all he does and all he offers to us, we take those things for granted. And there's a price to pay for doing that, by the way. The message this morning, and I'm already getting low on time and I ain't even got to the message yet. Just simply the message is, don't take God for granted. Hey, don't take God for granted there, listener. Hey, first of all, don't take God himself for granted. He's special. He's unique. There is only one God, and he is our creator, and he is holy, amen. And he's the only one who can fulfill you and give you true peace and joy, and he's the only one who can save your soul, by the way. And so we should reverence him. We should respect him. Have the right kind of fear of God, not running away from him, but again, it's a respectful type of fear, and we should take advantage of the opportunities he gives us to fellowship with him. Don't take God for granted. Don't take his mercy and his grace and the salvation that's afforded to you because of his mercy and grace. Don't take those things for granted. Hey, you didn't deserve God's mercy. You don't deserve his grace. I don't either. We don't deserve the salvation he offers us, so let's not take it for granted. Hey, if you're lost this morning, I'm going to tell you, you don't know how long you have in this life. You don't know how much longer you've got to get saved, to get right with God. I want to tell you, we all will face God one day. And if you leave this life without knowing Jesus Christ as your Savior, you'll stand before God and you'll be judged and cast into a lake of fire. The Bible, though, tells us, behold, now is the accepted time. Behold, now is the day of salvation. So I'm telling you, if the Spirit of God is dealing with you and he's brought conviction to you and you understand that you're a lost sinner, and that's what the Bible says, we all come into this world as lost sinners. And the Bible says we cannot save ourselves, but the Bible tells us God loved us enough to send his Son to die in your place and my place. And if we'll just repent of our sins, that is, turn from our way to God's way and place our faith in Jesus Christ and what he did for us, God will save us. Amen. And I just want to tell you, don't put that off. Don't take it for granted that you'll have another chance to get saved. If God's dealing with you, you accept Christ today, amen. But his mercy and his grace, let's not take them for granted. And as a Christian, we can take those for granted sometimes. Hey, let's thank God for his mercy and his grace and the salvation that he's given to us, amen. Hey, let's not grow complacent. And because it does matter how we live there, Christian. Yes, we're eternally secure when we're saved, but we can live in a way that dishonors God. And we can, if we're not careful, we can get ourselves into the situation where God has to chasten us. He has to deal with us as unruly children there, and he has to chasten us, and we don't want to get in that situation. And I'll tell you what, it matters how we live. If we're not careful, we can lead others the wrong way if we have the wrong kind of testimony. And I'll tell you what, we are eternally secure. Christ paid for our sins in the spiritual sense there, but there are consequences in this life by following a sinful lifestyle. Hey, God hadn't promised to take all that away from you. You want to destroy your body, destroy your health, destroy your relationships because you want to live in sin. And you'll continue in that. But I tell you what, we will all give account to God one day. The lost person, again, they'll be cast in a lake of fire. But as a believer, we will stand before the one who died for us, and we'll give an account for how we lived for him. So Christians, let's not take God or his mercy, his grace, and the salvation he's given. Let's not take those things for granted. Let's not take for granted the opportunities that God gives us, the opportunities to serve him, to show forth his love to a lost and dying world, to witness to other people who need the gospel, amen. And you say, well, I'll put it off. Maybe I'll talk to them later. You don't know that you'll ever see that person again. So if God gives you an opportunity to witness to someone and get the gospel to them, you better not put that off, and don't take it for granted that it'll come back. You better witness to them when you can. And let's not take for granted the opportunities we have in our life day by day to do right. To do right over doing wrong. You say, well, maybe I'll cheat a little bit here. Maybe I'll fudge a little bit here, but I'll make it right later. Hey, we don't know that we will. We need to always do right. Amen. And don't take it for granted that you'll have a chance to come back and make something right. Do it right the first time, amen. Let's not take the blessings of God for granted. And there's so many that we could go through, and I'm running low on time here. The health that he's blessed us with, the time he gives us, the loved ones he puts in our lives, just the opportunity to be a part of a church and go to church, amen. Our country, this wonderful country, and it is a wonderful country we live in, the freedoms that we have here, don't take those for granted. Don't let those get away from us. And then just the material resources God has blessed you with. Don't take those things for granted. The Bible that God's given us, his holy word, amen, it's given by God. Let's not take that for granted. You think about the sacrifices people had to go through that you would have the written word of God available to you. And there's many people in this world who don't have that. And it should serve as a source, and it is a source of instruction for us, for comfort, and for encouragement. And we don't need to just leave it lay there on the table to gather dust. Don't take it for granted. Make use of it, amen. Don't take prayer for granted. The opportunity to bring your petitions before God, access to the God of heaven, the ability to hear from God, and just to spend some time quiet in fellowship with him. Don't take that for granted. Well, what are you, there's all these things you're talking about not taking for granted, Jeff. Well, I'll conclude with this with you. Let's not take God for granted, and let's not take all that he's provided for us for granted. It's dishonoring to him if we do that. It's bad for us if we do that. We might just lose some of these things that God's provided for us. You won't lose your salvation, and on down the line we can go, but there are some things we might lose if we take them for granted, and some things that God has blessed us with, they're not always going to be here. Loved ones will die. Material things will go away. Opportunities will pass. And so we're not always guaranteed to have them all the time. I just say let's not take God or the things he gives us for granted. Let's enjoy them, take advantage of them when we've got them, amen, and thank God for them. Well, that's the message. I need to go ahead and wrap it up this morning. And as we get to the end of today's broadcast, we do thank you again for being with us. And we certainly thank God for this opportunity to visit with you. We also extend an invitation to you to come out and visit us at Miracle Baptist Church. We're located at 830 Harvey Falk Road, Sanford, North Carolina. Our service times are normal service times are Sunday school at 10 a.m., Sunday morning service at 11 a.m., Sunday evening service at 6 p.m., and we have a Wednesday night prayer meeting at 6 p.m. We do have a great congregation of folks. You come visit us if you can. And if you're already a member of a good church, you be faithful to that work. If you'd like to contact our church, the phone number is 919-499-1722. Our time is gone again today. This is Brother Jeff signing off, and I look forward to meeting with you again for the next Mountaintop Morning. Praise God.
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0: 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So here's a pop quiz. How many months have 28 days? 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What has keys but can't open locks? 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
7: I'm Dan Warren. Our top story, tensions in the Middle East continue to escalate for a 12th consecutive night. Charles de Ledesma has the details.
8: The Iran-backed Houthi rebels said early Thursday they'd attacked two Saudi oil tankers in the Red Sea, and the US military has conducted a 12th night of strikes against Iran as the two countries vie for control of vital shipping lanes. The Houthi attacks threaten to open a new front in a war that has roiled the global economy, sending prices for fuel and other goods surging across the world. With the standoff in the Gulf deepening, there are no signs of progress in diplomatic efforts to end the conflict, while US Central Command says its strikes were designed to further degrade Iran's ability to threaten civilian mariners and commercial vessels transiting regional waters as the Americans push to regain control over the Strait of Hormuz. I'm Charles de Ledesma.
7: Elsewhere, Tropical Storm Bertha has made landfall in Louisiana, heading for Texas. Donna Wooder has the story.
9: Tropical Storm Bertha made landfall in Louisiana, southwest of New Orleans, on Wednesday, but as of early Thursday morning was over water, with maximum sustained winds of about 45 miles an hour. Hurricane specialist Jack Bevin of the National Hurricane Center.
10: We expect it to move generally westward to west-northwestward during the day today, and that track would bring it probably on land sometime later today, either in the upper Texas coast or in southwest of Louisiana.
9: But Bevin doesn't expect the storm to strengthen. There could be some rain for parts of Texas later Thursday.
10: It could get rainfalls of primarily 2 to 4 inches and then possibly up to 6 inches in some areas in Texas coast and South Texas.
9: The storm is expected to dissipate inland in Texas by Friday. I'm Donna Water.
7: Meanwhile, the Democratic National Committee is set to take a key vote this week on the primary calendar for the 2028 presidential election. Michelle Anderson has the details.
11: The DNC Rules and Bylaws Committee is meeting in Washington to establish which states will kick off the party's nomination process in 2028. 12 states have submitted bids for early slots, including traditional leaders like New Hampshire and Iowa, alongside South Carolina, Nevada, and Michigan. Party leaders are prioritizing regional diversity and battleground representation to test candidates early. While the committee's decision marks a major step, the final schedule must be formally approved by the full national committee.
7: Authorities in Raleigh are highlighting the life-saving potential of texting 911 following a high-risk hostage situation. Sharon Chapman has this report.
12: Local law enforcement officials say silent texting capabilities allow victims and witnesses to reach dispatchers safely when speaking out loud is too dangerous. Emergency dispatchers in Wake County emphasize that while calling remains the fastest option, typing location details and key information directly to 911 can be crucial in active intruder or hostage scenarios where silence is critical. Officials urge

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4: Now your weather for Sanford and surrounding areas. Today we'll have a 90% chance of showers and thunderstorms with 1 to 2 inches of rain possible. Some of the storms could produce heavy rainfall with highs near 78 degrees. Tonight we'll have an 80% chance of showers and thunderstorms with lows at around 66 degrees. And for Friday we'll have an 80% chance of showers and a possible thunderstorm before 11 a.m. Highs near 78 degrees with a northeast wind at around 3 to 6 miles per hour. That's your forecast. I'm meteorologist Tricia Cook.
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0: Good morning to you. Welcome into the Swap Shop. I'm John Mann, and today is Thursday, the 23rd of July, 2026. And, well, we've been dealing with some heavy rain. We'll look at some of those rainfall totals coming up here in just a few minutes. But we've had some very heavy rain coming through and some flooding possibilities, as the National Weather Service does have us under a flood watch through this morning. So if you are living in an area where it does tend to flood, be careful this morning. And the roadways are very slick outside there this morning as well, with some ponding on the roads. So be careful if you're going to be heading out on the roads. And we'll take a look at the traffic situation coming up here in just a few minutes. Now, of course, we've been watching this cold front come through, and it's still trying to work its way through, bringing us some cooler temperatures and less humidity, and pushing this rain through our area early this morning. And we've had some very heavy rainfall totals, especially along I-85 and I-40 between Greensboro, or we'll say between Mebane, and out towards Winston-Salem and Hickory, seeing some very heavy rainfall totals through that area. So we encourage you to be careful if you're going to be getting out on the roads. Now, areas to our south have not seen a whole lot of rain yet, as this rain is moving in from the north and heading towards the south. So areas to our north are seeing the heavier rainfall amounts over the last 24 hours, whereas places like Fayetteville have not seen any rain yet this over the last 24 hours. So just depending on where you are, depends on how much rain you have seen so far this morning. Well, hope your morning is off to a good start. 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All right, so let's go ahead and take a look at some of the rainfall totals that we've had so far today. Now, in areas around Greensboro, they've seen over 6 inches of rain, 6.4 inches of rain, just right about the Greensboro area. Now, if you head over to Winston-Salem, they've seen about 3 3/4 of an inch of rain. And down near Hickory, they've also seen quite a bit of rain. And they've seen about 3 1/4 of an inch of rain. Now, back a little bit closer to us here in Sanford, we are just now starting to get some of that heavier rainfall totals. We've had about a half inch of rain here in Sanford over the last 24 hours. Now, back towards the Raleigh area, about 8/10 of an inch of rain. Well, actually just shy of 9/10 of an inch of rain. So really, depending on where you are, is going to be depending about how much rainfall you've seen. So once again, the rainfall extends down just about to Fayetteville, but not quite into Fayetteville. Let's see here. Let me try to zoom in. Map's moving very slow for me this morning. Come on. It doesn't want to work today. Wants to take the day off. Well, we'll get to some of those rainfall totals. But really, going down to about Spring Lake. Spring Lake looks like they haven't seen any rain. Vass has seen some rain. Carthage, Pinehurst, Aberdeen has seen some rain. A little bit further off to the east, Benson has seen just a little bit of rain in Benson, but they'll be seeing greater totals as the morning goes along. They've got about 0.04 of an inch of rain in Benson so far this morning. So watching this rain move in from the north to the south, and that is causing a few accidents in the area, but not in Lee County. Looks like right now we on the major roadways here in Lee County doing fine, as US 1 is moving fine from the 421 bypass up to Apex, and then seeing some of that usual slowing in Apex. And they do have an indication that we have a shoulder closed on US 1 in the northbound direction past exit 96 in Wake County due to a crash. And this crash occurred just a few minutes ago. When I checked the map just about 10 minutes ago, this was not there. But this is now going to cause a little bit of a slowdown there as you work your way through Apex. And also looks like there's an accident on 540, the toll road westbound at exit 59A and B in Wake County due to a crash. And that one occurred also just about 10 minutes ago. And then seeing a few other crashes back into the Raleigh area, shoulder closed, I-440 eastbound at exit 1C in Wake County due to a crash. That crash happening around 7 o'clock this morning. And then also, the right shoulder is closed on 40 westbound at exit 295 in Wake County due to a crash. And that one also just occurring just a few minutes ago. So more and more people out on the roads, and plenty of wet conditions out there. That's causing some crashes. There's also another crash out on Interstate 87, just off of 440, heading towards Knightdale. And also seeing another crash along I-40, and this is going to be over near Hillsboro. So several crashes on the map this morning. Good news is, here in Lee County, not seeing any problems. All the roadways are, all the traffic moving just fine throughout Sanford. And if you're heading down towards the Fayetteville area, not seeing your usual backup there at Vass Road, just a little dot of red there at Vass Road. So maybe just a little bit of a backup, but not going back to the Harnett County line as we typically do see. 87 coming out of Spout Springs, back up to the 421 bypass. You're smooth sailing this morning. 421 to Lillington and Siler City, no troubles. Coming out of Carthage, you're moving fine along 15501 through White Hill up to US 1. 15501 up to Pittsboro, no troubles. And if you're heading down towards Southern Pines, that is delay-free for you this morning. So, few accidents back towards the Raleigh area, but nothing here in Lee County. And looks like right now, everything is moving just fine. So we'll keep an eye on the map. Of course, Margaret will be listening to the scanners this morning, and if anything does pop up, we'll pass that information along to you. And if you happen to see something on one of our major roadways or even one of our city streets that's causing a traffic problem, call me up so we can let our listeners know about it. Now, we don't need to know about any little fender benders, but if you do see something that is impeding traffic, give us a call here, and we'll be sure to pass it along to our listeners. All right, 919-775-1050 is our phone number. If you have any items to buy, sell, trade, give away, if you're looking for any items, we'll see if we can't help you find any of those items that you may be looking for. All right, so that's a look at our traffic situation outside. Let's go ahead and tell you where the rain is setting up, and it's really much of the state of North Carolina seeing the rain, especially from the Fayetteville area up to the Virginia line. A little bit of a break in the northwestern portion of the state. Looks like the rain has more or less pushed out of the northwestern area of North Carolina, but we are still seeing some rain showers extending back into the southwestern portion of North Carolina, and these extend out to the coast from about the, Manio, Nag's Head area and north, seeing the rain, but you get down towards the Oregon Inlet and down towards Cape Hatteras. Right now, they are not seeing the rain. So dry in some portions, and much of the southern portions of North Carolina are continuing to be dry as we continue to see this frontal system work its way into our area. And right now, the frontal system is extending through the western portion of the state. And then if you go a little bit further north, about the center portion of the state is where that cold front has pushed through, up around the Virginia line. Right around I-95 is where we're seeing that cold front, and then it extends down towards the very, well, southwestern portions of North Carolina, down near Murphy. And the frontal system is going to bring us some different air as we head into the end of the week, and a little bit of a break from the humidity. Now, we're getting a tiny bit of a break from the humidity this morning. Dew point is at 70, so not quite as high as it's been. We've been in the 73, 74, 75, and even higher range over the last several days. So we're down at 70 degrees on the dew point today, with moderate rainfall currently falling here in Tramway. 73 degrees outside, with winds coming out of the northwest at 3 miles per hour. So that's a look at some of our current conditions outside, and let's go ahead and take a look at our almanac numbers for yesterday. As yesterday's high temperature once again reached into the 90s, 91 degrees for a high yesterday. The low temperature yesterday was 76 degrees. Record high for today, 105 degrees. That occurred back in 1952. The record low, 54 degrees in 1947. So not any chance of breaking any of our records today. The normal high is 91, the normal low, 71. And our rainfall record for today, which actually may be a record that does fall, 1.78 inches of rain occurred in 1919. And let me go back and take a look at that 24-hour rainfall totals and see what they're measuring around the airport area for today. And so far out at the airport over the last 24 hours, 1.5 inches of rain. So that, once again, this is just an estimate of the rain based on satellite information. So, well, the record is 1.78 inches, so if they get another quarter inch of rain, we'll be coming pretty close to that record out at the Raleigh-Durham Airport, and we may just break the rainfall record for today. We certainly have needed the rain, as the drought monitor which I did not pull up this morning. I generally do try to pull that up on Thursdays. Let's go ahead and see if they have updated that for us so far. No, they have not updated the drought monitor. It should be released here soon, but as of last week, still, of course, a good portion of the state under either exceptional drought or extreme drought, and then also another large portion of the state under severe drought. And the eastern part of the state has seen more rain, and the far eastern portions of the state are either abnormally dry or moderate drought. And so we'll see how what kind of improvements we get when the new monitor comes out. They usually release it about 8 o'clock, but that has not been updated on the website just yet. So we'll take a look at that coming up in just a few minutes. 919-775-1050 is our phone number. If you have any items to buy, sell, trade, give away, looking for any items, we'll see if we can't help you find the items you're looking at for. We do have several emails. We'll tell you about those coming up in just a few minutes. And we'll also get to the impossible question. See if you can't figure that one out for today. We'll get to that coming up in just a little bit, too. All right, so that's a look at our current conditions outside and our almanac numbers. Let's go ahead and take a look at the sun and moon cycle and let you know when we will see the sun setting this evening. The twilight began this morning at 5:50 and ending at 8:57. And gosh, this morning driving down, still very dark outside. Matter of fact, it got really, really dark here about 30 or 40 minutes ago. I got to the point where I could barely see US 1 from sitting in the studio here. But this morning driving in, it was first time in a long time that it was really pretty dark as I was driving in all the way from start to finish. And a lot of that was due to the heavy cloud cover. But I was driving in this morning, I was like, oh no, it's going to be like this until April of next year. I won't be able to see driving in very well in the morning. Twilight now beginning at 5:50, ending at 8:57. The sunrise this morning, 6:19, setting this evening at 8:29. Length of visible light is 15 hours and 7 minutes. Length of day is 14 hours and 9 minutes. Tomorrow will be 1 minute and 24 seconds shorter than today. The moonrise this evening at 4:03, set this morning at 1:07. 65% of the moon is currently visible. Full moon comes up on July the 29th. And 100% chance for rain over the next several hours. Moderate pollen count for today. Air quality is good with an air quality index of 50. And the UV index, they say, is very high today with a daytime UV of 10. And as we've talked about, the UV doesn't necessarily have to do so much with cloud cover. It really has a lot to do with the angle of the sun. And this time of year, the sun is still sitting very high up in the sky. And that gives us that very high daytime UV for today. All right, that's a look at the sun and moon cycle and all of our current conditions outside. We'll take a look at the forecast coming up in just a few minutes. Phone lines are open, 919-775-1050. All right, let's see. We're going to go over the forecast here in just a few minutes, but I do want to remind you, as the morning goes along, not only will we be taking your phone calls, we'll look at some things that happened on this date in history. We'll look at some music history from the 60s and 70s for today. We'll let you know what well-known personalities are celebrating a birthday today. We'll also get to the word of the day, and we'll get to some offbeat news stories, and we'll also get to what folks are celebrating and recognizing today. Of course, that along with your phone calls and along with the Sanford Area Growth Alliance, who will be joining us in studio at 9:35 this morning. And we'll find out what the Sanford Area Growth Alliance has for us as we do that each and every Thursday morning at 9:35 for our Grow Sanford NC segment. And remember, you can always learn more about the Sanford Area Growth Alliance by going to growsanfordnc.com. All right, 23 minutes after 8 o'clock, let's go ahead and take a look at the forecast, which is not going to be as hot and uncomfortable as we have been dealing with, and not, certainly not as muggy either. We're going to get a little break from the humidity, at least for a couple of days. And we still have one definitely hot month left to go in the month of August. September can sometimes be can be hot, and October can sometimes also still be hot. But we'll hopefully we'll cool down some, at least in September and October, and at least September and October, we can have some hot days, but usually things start to cool down in the evening time. So it kind of levels things out. And we don't want it to be cold yet. because we deal with the heat and everybody's wanting it to be cool again, and then we get cold and everybody wants it to be warm again. So we'll just enjoy the weather as it comes. All right, let's go ahead and take a look at the forecast, and we'll start off with today's weather. Today, we will have cloudy skies with showers and storms. A flood watch is in effect through this morning. A frontal boundary stalls out across the state. It won't be hot with highs only in the mid-70s to low 80s today. Rain and storms slowly move south throughout the day. There may be a breaks in the rain as the big concert out at Carter-Finley Stadium tonight. Guns N' Roses will be at Carter-Finley Stadium tonight. I've been fortunate enough to see several concerts at Carter-Finley Stadium. And, gosh, what have I seen? I saw the Grateful Dead at Carter-Finley Stadium. I've seen The Who at Carter-Finley Stadium. Well, those are the two that are sticking out to me. I wanted to see U2 at Carter-Finley Stadium, but I didn't get a chance to go to that. But Guns N' Roses will be out there tonight. I never have seen Guns N' Roses. And I heard about this a couple of weeks ago, and I think if I had not gone to a concert in June, I may have tried to get to Carter-Finley Stadium for Guns N' Roses. But it is a little bit difficult for me to go see a concert during the week, because concerts will be ending shortly before I wake up. Now, overnight tonight, cloudy with showers still be possible, especially across the southern portions of the state. Lows will be in the upper 60s. Now, on Friday, another round of thunderstorms and rain. Our high temperature on Friday will be 88. Our low overnight tonight is going to be in the 60s. We'll have a low of 68, which will be the same low for Friday night. And then on Saturday, looks like a pretty nice day. We'll still keep a 40% chance of showers around, but we'll have a high temperature again of 80 degrees and a low temperature again of 68 degrees. Matter of fact, the next three nights, concluding tonight, look like we'll get down to 68 degrees. On Sunday, we start to warm back up with a chance of thunderstorms at 30% on Sunday. 87 degrees the high temperature. The low temperature will be 70 degrees. Monday, chance of thunderstorms at 30%, high temperature of 92 and a low of 72. Tuesday, partly cloudy, 20% chance of showers, 93 for a high, 73 for a low. And then on Wednesday, a chance of thunderstorms, 30%. 92 degrees again will be the high temperature, and 73 degrees will be the low temperature. So that's a look at the 7-day forecast, and that takes us all the way up to the 29th of July. And then looking at the extended forecast, it looks like we're going to stay right around 90 degrees at the end of next week. Thursday of next week, we'll have a high of 90, a low of 67. Friday, a high of 89 and a low of 67. And Saturday, the first day of August, we'll have a high temperature of 90 degrees and a low temperature of 68 degrees. And that's a look at the forecast over the next 7 to 10 days. We also have pretty good chances for rain throughout the day today. May see those rain chances dip a little bit in the late afternoon and then start to pick back up again into the overnight hours. And it looks like the rain, best chances for rain, will start to push out of the area tomorrow morning into the early afternoon. And then we'll see Saturday mostly cloudy, but a chance of showers, and same thing for Sunday. All right, so maybe a while before we see the sun again. Matter of fact, looking at the forecast here, looks like we may not see much sun until we get to Monday. All right, well, everything's turned green again. Isn't that nice? We've been dealing with very dry conditions, and I was thinking things starting to look a lot like Texas when I go to Texas in the summertime. All the grass is turning brown and the trees kind of looking very thirsty, but everything's nice and beautiful and green right now. We generally don't see much rain. It's kind of hard to rain yourself out of a drought in July here in central North Carolina, but it looks like we may be doing that. All right, let's go ahead and get our first call of the morning in. Welcome into the Swap Shop. You're on the air.
1: How you doing?
0: Doing all right, Hootie. How you doing today?
1: I tell you, we lost him then.
0: You enjoy the rain? How much rain? Have you checked your rain gauge?
1: Yeah, we got about 3/4 first of the week.
0: Okay.
1: Nah, we ain't got a bit of sun, not a drop, man.
0: You haven't gotten the rain yet?
1: Not none. But I got to head towards Sanford here. That's why it'll probably be raining then.
0: Yeah, it will be, and it'll be raining. It'll be raining in your area very shortly as the rain's coming down, and you'll get plenty of it here pretty soon.
1: Yeah, I tell you, we lost the final loud dinner.
0: Yes, you did, Roy.
1: Okay, I found it nice.
0: Mackie. And we came. He was also on our Bridges Cameron funeral home announcements.
1: Yeah, but anyway, it makes me pleasure right here. We haven't called you, man, but like I said, we all got to go one of these days, buddy.
0: That's true. That is true.
1: Ain't no doubt about it. But anyway,
0: and he lived. He lived a good long life.
1: Yeah, 82, I believe.
0: Yeah, I think that sounds like. Yep, I think that was right. And so he lived a good long life. He, we're lucky to have every day that we have.
1: Well, we got things done pretty good for a funeral. I learned about it, man. We had a full military funeral.
0: It was military honor. Yeah, military honors. That's right. I remember that. Yeah.
1: Yeah, that was great, man. I mean, shot the guns and all that stuff, man.
0: Well, that's fantastic. I'm glad. It was probably a good tribute to his life.
1: Yes, it was. It was. There were a lot of other military people kind of came too.
0: Good. Good. Well.
1: But anyway, he's going to be with mom. I mean, I reckon his mom and daddy, and I know he's with his wife right now. He's been talking about her a lot before he died. We'll all get to see him one day if we live right. But anyway, I just want to call to see. We ain't got no rain yet. But it's cloudy. I took my dog out while we were there. I said, drop of rain. I said, Lord, let's please come some more rain. We all need some more rain.
0: We definitely are happy to get the rain that we're getting today. And I have no doubt you're going to be seeing some rain coming into your area. And it's probably going to be heavy at times once it finally does fill in. You're down, you're near Lemon Springs area, right?
1: No, I'm over here just back like Fort Bragg. Like 690.
0: Oh, 690. Okay.
1: I'm not here. You have to look up in the map. Most of the stops are Lobia area.
0: Okay. Yeah, rain is just starting to push into your area.
1: I'm close to Johnsonville.
0: Close to Johnsonville, not too far from Mount Pleasant, I guess.
1: Yep, about right on top of Mount Pleasant, 13, 4 miles up the road. Bye.
0: Okay. All right. Well, I knew you were in the southern portions. I didn't know you were that far to the south. I'm sure you've told me that before, but I knew you were somewhere around at least south of the Sanford area. I was thinking more around Lemon Springs, but Lobelia is where you are.
1: Yeah, I'm not here. Man, I'm not here around Cumberland County, but my land is in Hornet County and in Moore County.
0: All right.
1: And I'm right here up the road. Cumberland County ain't 4 miles away, 3 to 4 miles away.
0: Okay, so you...
1: I'm right here with all boats together at Cumberland, Moore, and Hornet.
0: Okay. Well, that means you got to keep up with what's going on in several different counties.
1: Yeah, it varies. It looks quite a bunch, maybe.
0: Yep. Well, you'll get some rain here soon. Hold tight.
1: All right, buddy. I get a chance. You're going to play drinking from the saucer for me this morning.
0: Drinking from my saucer this morning. All right, we'll get that on for you here in just a few minutes.
1: I still appreciate it, John. How's your mama doing?
0: She's doing fine. I spoke with her on Tuesday. I'll give her a call today. My brother had been doing the house sitting business, and I think he got back on Tuesday afternoon. So she had what she calls her vacation when he's not at the house.
1: Matter of fact, while I was talking, it just now started raining.
0: Oh, good. Well, it's going to continue raining for you. It's so dark. It's gotten dark here again, and I can barely see US 1. I can barely see the headlights on the cars in US 1. Of course, I got some tinted windows I'm looking out, which kind of distorts how dark it is outside. But it has gotten very dark here, and I'm sure you'll be getting plenty of rain over the next 3 or 4 or 5 hours.
1: Yeah, and I got to drive right into it. So like that, I got to come to the family. It's about business. I'll get that to you today or tomorrow. But I prefer to do it today.
0: All right. Well, get it taken care of. Be careful out there on the roads.
1: I will, Ben. I appreciate you. Your mama's doing fine. You take care of yourself and drive home safely, bro.
0: All right. And tell Donna we're thinking about her.
1: I'll do it, Ben. You have a great day.
0: All right. You too. Thank you, Hootie.
1: Bye-bye.
0: All right, Hootie checking in with us this morning. No rain down in the Lobelia area, but it is coming. As a matter of fact, the radar shows that it may be... some light rain is falling right now, and Hootie just confirmed that. But you'll get some stronger rain, really, over the next, probably starting to really push into the area now. You'll start to see it and may get a little break, and then the heavier rain is also going to be pushing south. And right now we're seeing the heaviest rain setting up from about the Sanford area to the north and a little bit to the west of Sanford. seeing some yellows and reds on the map. This is going to be just south and, well, and west of Golston. Golston's seeing some pretty heavy rain right now. Just off to the west of U.S. 1 is between U.S. 1 and Pittsburgh, a lot of yellow on the map there. And then back towards just north of Broadway, seeing some heavy rain. And really, quite a bit of heavy rain just south and east of Raleigh. That's where we're starting to see a lot more of the reds on the map. And this is going to be back towards, well, south and east of Garner, down towards Selma. And then back up towards Wilson, seeing some of those darker colors on the map. All right, well, time flying by this morning, already 35 minutes after 8 o'clock. So what we're going to do is take a quick time out. And get some music on for you. Matter of fact, Hootie has selected our first song for today, Drinking from My Saucer. And we will get to that coming up. After we come out of this commercial break. So right now it is 73 degrees outside. Winds coming out of the north-northwest at 2 miles per hour. We have light rain, and the dew point now has dropped below 70 degrees with a dew point of 69 degrees right now. All right, so we'll take a quick time out. We'll be back in a few minutes. We'll get the phone lines back open. News with Margaret coming up in less than 10 minutes.
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Oh, sure. I've been through some storms. And yes, I'm sure there were times when my faith must have got a little thin. But you know what? It seemed like one day all at once, those dark clouds broke. And that old sun, she started shining again.

0: All right, welcome back into the Swap Shop. Drinking from my saucer, Michael Combs, by request from Hootie. Thank you for the request this morning, Hootie. All right, well, we're about to get to news with Margaret coming up here in just a couple of minutes. Phone lines are open here for about 2 or 3 minutes if you have any items that you'd like to put onto the program. If you've got anything you'd like to sell, we'll see if we can't help you find a buyer for it. All right, well, we have another winner. The Minnesota Lottery announced a player in the state scored a Lotto America jackpot worth $34.12 million, a new state record. Lottery officials said the ticket purchased from the Holiday gas station on Coon Rapids Boulevard in Coon Rapids scored the largest Lotto America jackpot ever won in the state. Now, the winner has 1 year to claim their prize. A jackpot win of this magnitude creates excitement across the state and highlights the fun that comes with playing the lottery, according to Minnesota Lottery Executive Director Adam Prock. He says, we're thrilled to celebrate this incredible win while continuing to generate proceeds that benefit Minnesotans. The Holiday gas station will receive a $10,000 bonus for selling the winning ticket. All right, so the person has not come forward yet, but someone in Minnesota is $34.12 million richer. Well, minus taxes, but still going to have a pretty good bank account there. All right, now 44 minutes after 8 o'clock, and that means it's just about time for us to get to news with Margaret. But before we do, let's get the impossible question out there for you this morning and see if you can't come up with the answer. And once again, we don't have a prize for the impossible question. You don't have to call in your answer, but if you do call in, we'll be happy to take any guesses. Well, I would agree with this question, and I'm surprised it's not a higher number. 44% of women say men should never wear this to work. All right, see if you can't come up with what men should never wear to work. 44% of women say men should never wear this to work, and I would think the number would probably be much higher than that. But see if you can't think of what it is. Now, once again, this kind of could be skewed because of what your job is. And if your job is outside of a typical business setting, well, this may be okay. But I think the main issue with this is that most guys probably shouldn't just wear these out in public unless you're in pretty good shape. All right, 919-775-1050. That's your clue for today. Time for us to get to news with Margaret. We're going to go ahead and do that. Then we'll be back in just a few minutes. Let's see what's going on here in Central North Carolina, and we're going to turn it over to Margaret.
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2: Good morning. I'm Margaret Murchison. It's Thursday, the 23rd of July, 2026, and bands of heavy rain are crossing our area this morning when a flood watch is in effect. Rain and storms will gradually shift southward and become widespread. And this flash flood warning is in effect until 11 a.m. for several counties, including Chatham, where 2,000 plus customers are already without power. A flash flood warning is in effect for several other counties until 10:15 a.m. At 7 a.m., heavy rain was moving into Raleigh from Durham and Chapel Hill. At least 3 inches of rain have fallen just west of the triangle, with higher totals around 6 inches in High Point. With the front stalled over the area over the next few days, we'll see multiple rounds of showers and storms. Part of our area is under a level 3 of 4 risk of flooding today, and the rest of the area is under a level 2 of 4 risk. This means that areas of flash flooding will be more likely today due to showers and storms. So today, we're looking for multiple rounds of showers and some storms with highs in the upper 70s. Friday, highs at around 80 degrees. More scattered showers and storms, mainly south of the Triangle. And Saturday, more isolated showers and a few storms with highs in the low 80s. You might want to watch and be careful this morning. There are several reports of trees falling in the roadways. Now, this morning's commute could see some widespread impact, so please use extra caution on the roads throughout the day, especially during busy travel times like the morning commute. The area has some high-risk flooding areas, so it's best to give yourself some extra time to get to your destination safely. The stormy weather trend looks to stick around for the next few days, and it could impact your weekend plans, so you might want to make an alternative plan. State election officials have recommended eliminating Sunday voting in Lee County. That's according to records that were reported yesterday. A state elections official recommended eliminating Sunday from the county's early voting schedule, general election, and limited to two members of the Lee County Board of Elections. That's according to public records. The official, Dallas Woodhouse, was reassigned last month from his role as a liaison to county elections boards, and we are working on this story and we'll have more information later today. Speaking of elections, the Lee County Board of Elections received a declaration of intent for a write-in candidate for county commissioner district on July 15th from Jonathan Boyce. Boyce has collected names for petition, submitting them to the Lee County Board of Elections by the deadline, and upon finishing the verification process, he does have enough names to qualify for a write-in. His name will not be on the ballot, but a line to allow for a write-in name. And we will have more on this story also today. Gregory LaVon Porter, 52, arrested by police yesterday in charge of communicating threats. Jerry Demet Brower, 50, arrested in charge of cyber stalking. Dante Curtis, 46, charged with failure to appear. Tanya Prater, a victim of fraud and impersonation in the 2200 block of Chalmers Drive. Laney Crabtree Clack, a victim of a break-in at a residence on North Horner Boulevard. Mickey Danielle Lopez, a victim of fraud in the 3300 block of NC 87 South. Tommy Dystrop, 64, a victim of forgery and uttering at the business in the 700 block of Main Street. The Chatham County Sheriff's Office has charged a Pittsboro man following a domestic violence incident. On July 17th, deputies responded to a residence in the 700 block of Cedar Grove Road in Pittsboro after receiving a 911 call from a woman who reported that her husband had assaulted her, attempted to kill her, and was inside the home with their 4-year-old son. When deputies arrived, they safely removed the caller from the residence while attempting to persuade the suspect to surrender. During those efforts, deputies heard multiple gunshots coming from inside the home. A short time later, the suspect, Micah Lewandowski Jr., 41, off Cedar Grove Road in Pittsboro, exited the residence without further incident and was taken into custody and transported to UNC hospitals in Chapel Hill for a mental health evaluation. The adult victim and the couple's 4-year-old son were also transported to UNC hospitals for medical evaluation. Inside the residence, investigators located a deceased dog that had suffered multiple gunshot wounds. Investigators also recovered multiple spent shell casings and a Smith & Wesson revolver. Lewandowski was charged with 2 counts of felony assault with a deadly weapon inflicting serious injury, 1 count of felony second-degree kidnapping, 1 count of felony cruelty to animals, 1 count of felony discharging a weapon into an occupied dwelling, 2 counts of felony assault by strangulation, 1 count of felony negligent child abuse inflicting serious physical injury, 1 count of misdemeanor communicating threats, 1 count of misdemeanor crime of domestic violence, and 1 count of misdemeanor assault on a female. Lewandowski received a $50,000 secured bond on applicable charges, while additional charges were issued with no bond. He is scheduled to appear in Chatham District Court in Pittsboro on August 3rd. A bolt of lightning struck a tree and ignited a fire that spread to a nearby gas line, temporarily displacing a family from a home in the Keith Hill subdivision. Buies Creek firefighters were called out to the home in the 1800 block of Keith Hills Road and arrived to find a fire dancing around the base of a tree in the front yard. Firefighters say the fire, likely sparked by lightning, struck the tree and traveled through the tree to a natural gas line at its base. Officials requested a representative of Piedmont Natural Gas respond to the scene to turn off a valve to the line that was feeding the flames with fuel while firefighters maintained a defensive fire suppression operation. Firefighters soaked the tree and nearby home with water to keep the flames from spreading until gas officials could turn off the valve, which let the fire burn out. Fire and rescue officials reportedly stayed on the scene until 5:30 a.m. Residents of the home were evacuated until repairs to the ruptured gas line were completed. No other damages were reported and no injuries resulted. Severe storms swept through the Harnett County area with lightning, rain, and wind. That's according to the National Weather Service office in Raleigh. And finally, the North Carolina Department of Environmental Quality's Division of Water Resources has been notified of elevated 1,4 dioxin levels discharged from the City of Asheboro Wastewater Treatment Plant into Haskett's Creek, which empties into the Deep River within the Cape Fear River Basin. The U.S. Environmental Protection Agency has categorized 1,4 dioxin as a likely human carcinogen or a substance that likely can cause cancer. 1,4 dioxin is an industrial chemical used for a variety of purposes. It is a byproduct of certain plastics manufacturing process. The Asheboro Wastewater Treatment Plant detected a concentration of 2,010 parts per billion of 1,4 dioxin in a sample collected on July 10th. The North Carolina Department of Environmental Quality, using EPA toxicity calculations for lifetime exposure, has determined that the average monthly concentration of 1,4 dioxin in the Asheboro discharge safe for downstream water supplies is 22 PB or less. The Division of Water Resources conducted additional sampling and is awaiting to confirm the results. We'll have complete details on these and other stories at 10:04 and for a look at today's weather.
3: Now your weather for Sanford and surrounding areas. Today we'll have a 90% chance of showers and thunderstorms with 1 to 2 inches of rain possible. Some of the storms could produce heavy rainfall with highs near 78 degrees. Tonight we'll have an 80% chance of showers and thunderstorms with lows at around 66 degrees. And for Friday, we'll have an 80% chance of showers and a possible thunderstorm before 11 a.m. Highs near 78 degrees with a northeast wind at around 3 to 6 miles per hour. That's your forecast. I'm meteorologist Tricia Cook.
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0: All right, that's going to wrap up hour number one. And that's Manfred Mann and Do What Diddy Diddy. Well, as we end this hour of the Swap Shop, we're at 73 degrees outside. Don't expect to see that temperature change a whole lot until maybe the rain moves out. We may move up a little bit, but we have a dew point at 69 degrees, winds out of the northwest at 2 miles per hour, and moderate rainfall with some heavy rainfall in the area as well. All right, that's going to get us ready for national and international stories here at the top of the hour. And then we'll be back to open up our phone lines again in a few minutes. During the next hour of the Swap Shop, we will have our Gross Sanford NC segment at 9:35. So keep that in mind as you plan out your calls for today. Your Swap Shop time is now 9 o'clock.
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3: I'm Dan Warren. Our top story, tensions in the Middle East continue to escalate for a 12th consecutive night. Charles de Ledesma has the details.
4: The Iran-backed Houthi rebels said early Thursday they'd attacked two Saudi oil tankers in the Red Sea, and the US military has conducted a 12th night of strikes against Iran as the two countries vie for control of vital shipping lanes. The Houthi attacks threaten to open a new front in a war that has roiled the global economy, sending prices for fuel and other goods surging across the world. With the standoff in the Gulf deepening, there are no signs of progress in diplomatic efforts to end the conflict, while US Central Command says its strikes were designed to further degrade Iran's ability to threaten civilian mariners and commercial vessels transiting regional waters as the Americans push to regain control over the Strait of Hormuz. I'm Charles de Ledesma.
3: Elsewhere, United States Secretary of State Marco Rubio says the Trump administration is ready to help end the senseless war in Ukraine, but cautions there is no quick path to a peace deal. Following talks with Russian Foreign Minister Sergei Lavrov in Manila, Rubio said finding a middle ground remains difficult and will require fresh ideas from both sides to end the devastating conflict. Elsewhere, Tropical Storm Bertha has made landfall in Louisiana, heading for Texas. Donna Wooder has the story.
5: Tropical Storm Bertha made landfall in Louisiana, southwest of New Orleans, on Wednesday, but as of early Thursday morning was over water, with maximum sustained winds of about 45 miles an hour. Hurricane specialist Jack Bevin of the National Hurricane Center.
6: We expect it to move generally westward to west-northwestward during the day today. And that track would bring it probably on land sometime later today, either in the upper Texas coast or in southwestern Louisiana.
5: But Bevin doesn't expect the storm to strengthen. There could be some rain for parts of Texas later Thursday.
6: But it could get rainfalls of primarily 2 to 4 inches and then possibly up to 6 inches in some areas in Texas coast and South Texas.
5: The storm is expected to dissipate inland in Texas by Friday. I'm Donna Warder.
3: Authorities in Raleigh are highlighting the life-saving potential of texting 911 following a high-risk hostage situation. Sharon Chapman has this report.
7: Local law enforcement officials say silent texting capabilities allow victims and witnesses to reach dispatchers safely when speaking out loud is too dangerous. Emergency dispatchers in Wake County emphasize that while calling remains the fastest option, typing location details and key information directly to 911 can be crucial in active intruder or hostage scenarios where silence is critical. Officials urge residents to save location services and keep messages clear and direct when texting emergency services.
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3: Now your weather for Sanford and surrounding areas. Today we'll have a 90% chance of showers and thunderstorms with 1 to 2 inches of rain possible. Some of the storms could produce heavy rainfall with highs near 78 degrees. Tonight we'll have an 80% chance of showers and thunderstorms with lows at around 66 degrees. And for Friday, we'll have an 80% chance of showers and a possible thunderstorm before 11 a.m. Highs near 78 degrees with a northeast wind at around 3 to 6 miles per hour. That's your forecast. I'm meteorologist Tricia Cook.
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Welcome back into the Swap Shop. I'm John Mann, and today is Thursday, July the 23rd. Phone line's back open at 919-775-1050. And we got the new drought monitor has been released. And right now, we're looking a lot better than we did over the last several weeks and a lot better than we were over the last 3 months. Now, we do have a little bit of the state still under exceptional drought. We'll say right along the North Carolina, South Carolina line, a little area there right along the coast under exceptional drought. And also seeing exceptional drought up in the northern central part of the state. And this is going to be just about north of Greensboro is where we're seeing exceptional drought. But not much of the state is in exceptional drought any longer. Now, 3 months ago, up to the current time period, we had about 10% of the state was under exceptional drought conditions. That number has gone from 10% to less than a half of a percent. About 0.3% of the state is now under exceptional drought. Now, the extreme drought level is about 12% of the state. And severe drought is now about 37% of the state. Moderate drought represents 56% of the state. And abnormally dry conditions

0: 77.74% of the state. So that's what we're looking at as what we're dealing with as far as the drought conditions are. And I don't believe that number, abnormally dry. Abnormally dry, they say, what does that say? It says 77.74. It doesn't really look like the map that it's that much of the state is abnormally dry. It looks like most of the state is still under severe drought. So I don't know if I can go by those numbers, but it does look like the exceptional drought numbers are accurate, as we're under 1% of the state now under exceptional drought. So mostly abnormally dry conditions. Mostly abnormally dry conditions to exceptional drought throughout the state. No part of the state is under no drought conditions. So everybody is either abnormally dry to exceptional drought, with the looks like the majority of the state in still a severe drought situation. And a lot of that is along the same area where we're seeing that exceptional drought, kind of the center northern portion of the state, Durham County, Orange County, and up towards the state line with Virginia. And it looks like here in Lee County, we are under the severe drought. And hopefully this will improve even more by the time we get to next week. Matter of fact, not seen a whole lot of drought conditions in Georgia. They've been seeing quite a bit of rain. Matter of fact, back into Alabama, most of the state of Alabama has no drought conditions whatsoever. They have a couple of areas of the state under abnormally dry conditions, but really looking pretty good there. South Carolina has a little bit of exceptional drought along the coast near Myrtle Beach, actually a little further south than Myrtle Beach, looks like down towards Georgetown. And then maybe also right around Charleston, seeing some very dry conditions. And then the upstate in South Carolina is mostly under moderate drought conditions, with some abnormally dry conditions right along the Georgia-South Carolina line. All right, so we are seeing improvement. Virginia looks a lot like North Carolina. That doesn't look like Virginia has any areas of exceptional drought, but they do have some extreme drought conditions, and also severe drought and abnormally dry or moderate drought conditions throughout the state of Virginia. So Virginia, North Carolina, South Carolina all look fairly similar, except South Carolina, especially back towards the Georgia area, seeing much better conditions, and Virginia not seeing quite as much exceptional drought as we have here, or extreme drought as we have here, but they certainly do have their share of dry conditions in Virginia. So that's a look at the drought monitor. 919-775-1050 is our phone number. All right, just got a note here from Margaret that we have a rollover accident on Highway 421 near Clarence McKeithen Road, as emergency workers have been called to this rollover accident. Again, US 421 near Clarence McKeithen Road. And let me zoom in here, see if I can see any backups. And I'm going to have to do a search because I'm not familiar with Clarence McKeithen Road. So I'm going to have to find out where that is. All right, right there it is on one map here. And now I got to go over to the traffic map. Oh, actually, I can probably use this. Oh, I hate it when I do that. Hit the button. All right, let's see, traffic. All right, yeah, I do have the indication of a crash here. This is 421 near Clarence McKeithen Road. It looks like it's going to be just off to the west of Clarence McKeithen Road. And this map here shows that we're not seeing any delays now, but I think emergency workers are just now getting on scene. So we'll keep an eye on this, and we'll see if any delays develop on 421. But once again, 421, I believe this is northbound. And we'll see if any delays pop up here on the map. I'll take another look at it here in a couple of minutes, but this was just the call just went out a few minutes ago on this particular accident. All right, 919-775-1050. As we move along here this morning, let's go ahead and take a look at the temperatures around Central North Carolina and Sanford Airport here. Raleigh Executive Jetport reporting heavy rain and 73 degrees. Asheboro, light rain and 70 degrees. Harnett County Airport at 75 degrees with light rain. Partly cloudy in Fayetteville and 81. 74 degrees in light rain at the Moore County Airport. 80 degrees at Pope Air Force Base in light drizzle. And rain, fog, and mist at the Raleigh-Durham International Airport. And 74 degrees. So it looks like Pope Air Force Base and Fayetteville, where we have seen very little rain so far, they are the warmer spots, 81 in Fayetteville, 80 in Pope Air Force Base. And then everybody else ranging from 70 to 75 degrees. And winds are fairly light and variable. We see some stations reporting winds out of the northeast, like the Raleigh Executive Jetport. Winds are out of the northwest at Harnett County Airport, out of the south in Fayetteville, as they're waiting for that frontal system to come by. It looks like the frontal system has gotten to Pope Air Force Base because their winds are now out of the north at 7 miles per hour. And the Moore County Airport, winds out of the north at 3 miles per hour. And Raleigh-Durham, winds out of the north at 5 miles per hour. So it kind of just depends on where you are situated. And this frontal system that we've been watching is very slow moving. And still just kind of stalled out front, and it's really just hanging out right through the central part of North Carolina. And this is going to continue to bring us those rain chances throughout the day. 919-775-1050. This isn't going to be one of those frontal systems where it comes through and pushes everything out real quickly. This is a very slow-moving system. A couple of high pressures up to our north, which should push this to our south. And kind of clear things out for us, but it's going to take a while for that to happen. All right, if you'd like to get in, give me a call here, 919-775-1050. We have the Sanford Area Growth Alliance will be joining us here in the studios in about 20 minutes from right now. We will be breaking from our calls in a little less than 15 minutes from now. So if you do want to get something sold, give me a call so we can see if we can't find somebody to buy what you're looking for or what you're selling. And if you're looking for something, we'll see if we can't help you find that. Well, I saw this headline this morning, and I was interested to hear whether we'll ever hear this song. An unreleased duet between George Michael and Elton John called This Kind of Love may finally be released. Recorded in the early 1990s, the song was shelved. Now, Michael's former manager and cousin hopes to get Elton John's approval to weave the two vocal tracks together and release the track. Now, both artists recorded their vocal parts in the 1990s for a rumored project called Trojan Souls. The release is not yet official, as it hinges on getting Sir Elton John's final green light. Now, the former manager recently created a documentary about the making of Trojan Souls, which features a never-before-seen interview of Elton John praising George Michael. Now, the pair previously hit number one worldwide with their iconic 1991 live duet of Don't Let the Sun Go Down on Me. All right. That's be interesting to hear. That was a great song, Don't Let the Sun Go Down on Me. We'll see if George Michael and Elton John's other duet sees the light of day. All right. Let's go ahead and get another call in here right now. Welcome into the Swap Shop. You're on the air.
1: Good morning, Mr. John. Man, I just called my friend and said if you was on today, and you wouldn't know a while ago, it's doing some rain in the bit where I'm at, Bisco. And is it going to rain the rest of the day? I'm supposed to work today, but I don't know if I'll be able to or not. Rain, splash, flood.
0: Yeah, it's going to, don't know exactly when it's going to push out, but it's kind of a slow-moving system, so it's going to be with us for a while at least.
1: Oh, Lord. Yeah. Okay, I saw a call. I'm glad to check on you and see how you speak with you. He's paying my sister. I got to come down here today, but I may have to end up waiting there tomorrow. I don't know. I don't want to. It may end up with this rain, you know. And keep praying for her. She got hurt back January 26, 24. They don't have to be kidding to her. Church comes here in Westfield behind y'all.
0: Mm-hmm.
1: And pray for Dorothy. Pray for the people I don't know them people that the house got burned up, that light does. I don't know them people. But anyway, you know, we have to let the devil hold. I don't know them. I know them, you know, I have a pure heart for God's people. Leave something like that. Of course, I got insurance and recovered, but I don't know. Okay, and that's all I know. I ain't got nothing to sell right now. I'm trying to make a dollar myself. It's rough out here. And, you know, I don't think I need to give you my number right now. I mean, you know, because I ain't got no sale right now. I just want to, you know, pray for the sister and everything. And you take care of yourself. Don't get washed away. I'm not going to try to get washed away.
0: All right.
1: There's a whole lot of water out here, man.
0: It is.
1: God bless you, John.
0: Thank you, Gary. Appreciate you calling in.
1: I'll call you tomorrow.
0: All right. Sounds good. All right. Gary checking in with us this morning, asking you to keep his sister, Rebecca, in your prayers and keep Dorothy in your prayers as well. And thank you for calling in this morning, Gary. And let's go ahead and move on to the next call. Welcome into the Swap Shop. You're on the air.
2: Good morning, John.
0: Hey, good morning. How you doing today?
2: Doing pretty good, John. Today's my birthday.
0: Oh, White Hill Paul celebrated a birthday today.
2: Yeah, I've been around a long time.
0: Oh, I know. Gosh, you're in your 90s, right?
2: About 93 today.
0: 93 today. Well, happy 93rd birthday, and we're going to get you a chance to win a birthday cake from Piggly Wiggly.
2: Okay, but if I do, I'll help eat it. Yeah, I thought I'd call you. If you would, John, you might call me, play me a pretty name, a hymn, if you would, if you got time.
0: I got time for you, White Hill Paul. We'll get a nice song on for you this morning.
2: Yeah, if you can, Ricky Skaggs' song is Gone Home.
0: Gone Home?
2: Uh-huh.
0: Gone Home, Ricky Skaggs.
2: Uh-huh.
0: All right. Well, we will see if we can't put our hands on it. If we can, we'll get it on for you.
2: Okay, John, it's good talking to you, and thank you so much.
0: Well, I appreciate you calling in. We miss hearing from you. I know you're out there listening. But
2: I listen every morning. Yeah.
0: Well,
2: I don't get out much no more, John. You know, a whole lot.
0: You still mowing the lawn?
2: Do what?
0: Are you still mowing your lawn?
2: Oh yeah. I'm doing all my I'm mowing. I got plenty of to mow whenever it dries up.
0: I know.
2: I enjoy it. I like to get out there outside. I don't like inside a house.
0: I like to be
2: out of the house.
0: Well, that's good. You like being out in the yard?
2: Yeah. You know, I just stay outside a whole lot and keep my yards and grass all looking good.
0: Well, that's amazing you're able to keep doing that. And that's probably one reason you do so well, is you keep getting outside and doing that work.
2: Yeah, I've worked hard all my life, John. I was born and raised on a farm, and I was born in 1933, and I can remember a lot of times, long time ago, a lot of people was having hard times. I've seen them, they get so bad that they jacked the cars up and couldn't even have enough money to buy gas to go to town.
0: I guess your early years were the Depression era, right?
2: Yeah, I was born in 1933.
0: Okay.
2: It's been a long time ago.
0: What did you remember of World War II when you were a kid?
2: I had two brothers in World War II, and Lester, my oldest brother,
0: mm-hmm.
2: That's the reason I wanted you to play that song. I had two brothers that were very good musicians,
0: mm-hmm.
2: If you could get them to do it. Ricky Skaggs plays, he plays a guitar, and both of my brothers done that. And I had a sister that could play a guitar, a piano, and everything. And I couldn't even play with a dog. I reckon that's just things that's done. You know, people knows how to do it, but I don't.
0: Yeah.
2: And I that makes me think of him and Peggy, my wife.
0: Mm-hmm.
2: You know, she passed away 5 years ago, the 20th of July.
0: 20th of July.
2: Yeah, and nice. I sure do miss her.
0: And what year was that? 5 years ago, 2021?
2: Yeah. Uh-huh. Yeah. Yeah, she had that sugar diabetes, and it finally got her.
0: How long were you married?
2: 69 years.
0: 69 years.
2: Uh-huh.
0: Oh, wow. How wonderful.
2: 69 years, and I sure do miss her. We got along good, and she was a mountain girl, and she was one of the best cooks you ever seen. And I just miss her, you know.
0: Oh, I know.
2: Being out here right myself, I got a good chance of, you know, listening to you every morning and stuff like that.
0: Well, I appreciate you listening. It's good for you to call in this morning, Paul. We miss hearing from you, but I know you're out there listening, and I'm glad to hear that you're doing well, and we want to wish you a happy 93rd birthday.
2: Well, thank you so much, John.
0: And you take care of yourself, and don't be a stranger. Call us anytime you want.
2: Okay, I sure appreciate that.
0: All right. Take care, Paul.
2: Okay, bye-bye.
0: Bye-bye. All right, White Hill Paul checking in with us today, and today is his 93rd birthday. So congratulations, and still out there mowing the lawn and doing the yard work. And I know my mother's just a kid compared to you. She's 89, but she still likes to get out in the yard and do yard work and does her exercises and her Bible studies and goes to lunch with her high school friends once a week. So she keeps pretty active, too. And I think that's probably very important. I don't think I'll come anywhere close to 89 or 93 years old, but it's fantastic that you're doing so well, Paul. And I'm glad you're able to still get out there and get that lawn mowed and enjoy being out in the yard. Appreciate you calling in. And we'll get Gone Home with Ricky Skaggs on by Ricky Skaggs coming up in just a few minutes from now. It is 73 degrees outside. We have had some periods of heavy rain. Looks like we're dealing with some pretty heavy rain, as best I can tell, out there right now. Trying to see out there. It's kind of got that a little bit of a white look outside, and that generally indicates that some heavy rain is coming down right now. All right, 919-775-1050, 26 minutes after 9 o'clock, and a happy 93rd birthday to White Hill Paul. All right, our number here, 919-775-1050. That's the number to call if you have anything that you would like to put on here today. We'll be happy to see if we can't find a buyer for you. But, we can't find any buyers unless you put something on for sale. It's 27 minutes now after the hour, and let's go ahead and get to one of our... let's go, since we just had a birthday here from Paul. This will give me an opportunity to remind you that we now will take your birthdays on our website. 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Now, we don't have it set up right now to where you can enter somebody else's birthday, and we may adjust it to where you can do that. But right now, you can put in your own birthday for the month of July. So if your birthday is in the month of July, just go to our website at wwgpradio.com, click the contest tab across the top, and you'll get a page that will allow you to fill in your birthday information. And then we'll include you in our big drawing at the end of the month for the birthday cake from Piggly Wiggly. So let's go ahead and take a look at some celebrities or well-known personality birthdays. And there's certainly one name on here that makes me, once again, feel much older. Yes. You see these people as kids, and then they're now full-grown adults and well into their adult years. Let's get another call in, then we'll go over a couple of birthdays. Welcome into the Swap Shop. Good morning. You're on the air.
3: Hello, John.
0: Yes, Christina. How are you doing today?
3: Hi. I wanted to ask a prayer request, please, for the one of the faithful Daily Swap Shop listeners is going at 10:30 to the hospital for tests. And they may be released if it's not serious. And then if it's serious, they may be admitted at 10:30, after 10:30, to find out what it is.
0: Okay.
3: Okay.
0: All right. And that's going to be this morning at 10:30.
3: Right. Yeah, at the Lee County Hospital.
0: Okay.
3: Okay. Yeah.
0: And
3: appreciate it.
0: Yeah. So, we'll...
3: Well, I guess I'm...
0: Go ahead.
3: It's Papa D.
0: Oh, is it Papa D?
3: Yeah, I don't think he'd mind my saying.
0: Okay, well, we'll keep Papa D. We don't need to know any details, but we'll
3: right. His sister. His sisters will take him there and pick him up.
0: Okay. Well, I'm sorry to hear that he's having to go to the hospital, but I appreciate you calling in, and we can ask our listeners to keep him in their Papa D in their prayers.
3: Yes, thanks. And I've got eight dark gray ladies. It says extra large, but it's not. It's medium size T-shirts with a military design or logo on it.
0: Mm-hmm.
3: Says 10th 82nd Airborne or something. They're brand new. I have eight of those to give away if anyone's interested.
0: All
3: right. And still have the children's, not children, little boys, 5'7" little boys, swim trunks with a drawstring, or what do you call it, boys shorts with a lot of wrestlers front and back, WWE wrestlers. And they're free to a little 7-year-old boy.
0: Okay.
3: Okay. I think that's all I have right now.
0: Okay.
3: Yeah.
0: All right. And so this is the boy shorts with WWE characters on the shorts.
3: Yes.
0: All right.
3: Kofi Kingston, Rey Mysterio, the popular ones, I guess I should say, John Cena. Yeah. And they're gray and black, the color of the shorts.
0: All right.
3: Yeah.
0: Gray and black.
3: Right.
0: All okay. Right. And let's get the phone
3: that's
0: number.
3: Sorry. 910-624-8449.
0: 914-624. What were the last four?
3: 910-624-8449.
0: 8449.
3: 910-624-8449. Right. Yeah.
0: All right. Well, I thank you, Christina, and I hope you have a good rest of your day.
3: You too, John. Thank you.
0: Thank you. Bye-bye.
3: Bye-bye.
0: All right, Christina checking in with us this morning, and she is asking for us to keep Papa D in our prayers. We have eight ladies' medium-sized T-shirts with a military insignia, with a military airborne insignia, and boys' gray and black shorts with WWE characters, and those are free. Phone number 910-624-8449. Again, that's 910-624-8449. And we now have 32 minutes after 9 o'clock, and that means we're going to need to take a quick time out and get ready for our guests to join us from the Sanford Area Growth Alliance. We'll see who we have joining us this morning, coming up here in just a few minutes from right now. Trying to remember who we had last week. Oh, I think it was Crystal last week. So I'm guessing either Todd or Susan will be joining us this morning, and that'll be coming up in just a few minutes from right now. But right now, we're going to take a quick break. Christina's items again, eight ladies' medium-sized T-shirts with a military insignia, airborne. Boys' gray and black shorts with WWE characters. Those are free. The phone number, 910-624-8449. Again, that's 910-624-8449. And, if you got a child in your household that likes WWE, they want to pick up these black and gray shorts, and they have a drawstring, and the WWE characters are on the shorts. They're free. 910-624-8449. Okay, we are going to take a quick break and get ready for our Sanford Area Growth Alliance segment in just about 5 minutes from right now. And as we come out of this break, in honor of White Hill Paul's birthday, we're going to play Gone Home, Ricky Skaggs. But right now, this message.
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0: right, welcome back into the Swap Shop and Gone Home, Ricky Skaggs, by request from White Hill Paul on his 93rd birthday. Happy birthday to you, White Hill Paul. All right, well, we are just about ready. Well, we were just about to get ready to have our Sanford Area Growth Alliance segment, Grow Sanford NC, but nobody has made it in yet. I don't know if the weather may be holding them up a little bit. But we'll see if anybody does make it here in the next few minutes. We'll be able to get to our Grow Sanford segment. And right now, we'll just keep our phone lines open. Margaret let us know a little while ago that there's an accident, Highway 421, near Clarence McKeithen Road. And this was a rollover accident. The good news is that this does not look like it's impacting traffic, at least not at this time, not showing any backups or slowdowns on Highway 421 near Clarence McKeithen Road. But they do have a little indication that there is a crash there. But it looks like it's not impacting the drive. So good news for that, that there is no delays. We certainly hope that whoever was involved in that accident is okay this morning. 39 minutes after 9 o'clock here on Central Carolina's morning program. You are tuned into the Swap Shop on Super Hits WWGP. And we are going to, let's go ahead and take a look at those birthdays. We were going to look at those birthdays a few minutes ago. And let me get you the impossible question one more time before we give you the answer to that, given in case you weren't with us a little while ago. Here's your impossible question for today. 44% of women say men should never wear this to work. And like I said, I think I'm surprised the number's not higher. And I think that there probably are some jobs that it's perfectly fine to wear this to work. But most of us probably shouldn't wear this to work. Put it that way. All right. It is now 40 minutes after 9 o'clock here on Central Carolina's morning program. It is the Swap Shop. And here that is the impossible question. 44% of women say men should never wear this to work. Okay, let's go ahead and go over some birthdays. And this actor, we all got to know as a younger person. I don't know how old he is, how old he was when he was in this movie. But I do remember, I think the first movie came out 2001 or 2002, maybe. And let's say it came out 2002. He was born in 89. So that would have put him at, what, about 13? And probably about 12 when the film was shot. But it's Daniel Radcliffe celebrating his 37th birthday today. Born in London, England. And if you don't recognize the name Daniel Radcliffe, well, you're probably older than I am. Because, well, I will say I probably, at the time when the movie Harry Potter came out, I was working at NC State, and I was in my probably early mid-30s, right, that time period. And of course, I had a lot of students working for me. So that they were one student in particular worked for me was a huge fan of the book series, and he was like one of those people that got dressed up to go see the movie, and when it premiered at midnight, I was like, "Really, you're that big of a fan? Go get dressed up and then go to the movie at midnight." But Daniel Radcliffe, of course, actor best known for playing the wizard in Training, Harry Potter, and the landmark Harry Potter film franchise. The role earned him numerous awards, including multiple Teen Choice Awards and MTV Movie Awards, as well as a National Movie Award for Best Male Performance in 2007. In 2019, he began starring as Craig in the TBS series Miracle Workers. Daniel Radcliffe, now 37 years old. And to me, I keep forgetting how long ago 2001, 2002 was. Seems to me like that should have been not that long ago, but it's been a quarter of a century. All right, Paul Wesley celebrating his 44th birthday today. Guitarist Slash is celebrating his 61st birthday today. Rose to fame as the lead guitarist of the Los Angeles-based hard rock band Guns N' Roses. His guitar prowess is best exemplified on such tracks as Sweet Child O' Mine, Paradise City, and November Rain, and they will be at Carter-Finley Stadium tonight on Slash's 61st birthday. Hopefully he doesn't overdo it before the show. All right, let's see here. Marlon Wayans. Marlon Wayans celebrating his 54th birthday today. Youngest Wayans brother, who first became known to audiences on the TV series In Living Color and the Wayans Brothers. In 2017, he created and starred in his own show called Marlon. His film roles include White Chicks, Scary Movie, and Scary Movie 2. And let's see here. Woody Harrelson, celebrating his 65th birthday, born July the 23rd, 1961, first known for playing the bartender Woody Boyd on the television series Cheers. He went on to become a popular movie actor with roles in notable films such as White Men Can't Jump, No Country for Old Men, and The Hunger Games. And let me tell you, if you've never seen No Country for Old Men, put that on your list of films to watch. Let's see here. Who else is celebrating a birthday today? And lots of YouTube stars. Philip Seymour Hoffman was born on this day. Gosh, I can't believe he passed away in 2014. Where does the time go? Born July the 23rd, 1967, passed away February the 2nd, 2014, at the age of 46. Won the Academy Award for Best Actor for his role in the 2000 film Capote, and also earned praise for his roles in the films The Master, 2012, New York, 2008, Doubt, 2008, and Mission Impossible 3 in 2006. And he was also in the Hunger Games film series. All right, let's see here. Who else is on the list? If any names that look familiar to me, that you sometimes I don't always know some of them, but I can tell that they would be known to other people. Actress Pippa Bennett-Warner celebrating her 38th birthday today. Soap opera actor Tosin Cole celebrating his 34th birthday today. So that's going to do it for our July 23rd birthdays, but most important one is White Hill Paul's birthday today, at least for us, 93, and Slash for the folks going out to the Guns N' Roses show tonight. Going to be able to celebrate Slash's 61st birthday. All right, so those are our birthdays for July the 23rd. We're going to get you the answer to the impossible question coming up in just a few minutes from right now. But here's a story that I saw yesterday. We didn't get to it yesterday, and then, oddly enough, I saw this story on the news last night. Well, the building where Adolf Hitler was born, near the Austrian border with Germany, officially began a new life as a police station on Wednesday, a conversion Austria's government hopes will prevent it serving as a place of pilgrimage for neo-Nazis. After years of debate about the large traditional terraced house, which was in private ownership and had housed a charity for people with disabilities, Austria made a compulsory purchase in 2017 and announced in 2019 it would be remodeled and turned into a police station. Now, even before the conversion, the only sign of its historic significance was a rock on the pavement from the Mauthausen concentration camp with the inscription, "Never Again Fascism." That does not mention Hitler. The rock remains in place. The only sign added to the white facade reads, "Police." The aim was to prevent any association with Adolf Hitler so as to strip it of its mystique. The head of the Austrian Interior Ministry History Department told reporters on a tour of the building, "That mystique was encouraged by Nazis' cult of personality around Hitler, under whose rule the Führer's birth house was an art museum. Hitler only lived there a few weeks in 1889 before his family moved out." Now, today's police, the Austrian Federal Police, is the exact opposite of the symbolism tied to this place. "Our police stand for democracy and rule of law. That according to their interior minister. Passerbys often stop to take pictures, but their views on Hitler are usually not known. Local officials have said there are now only isolated incidents involving visitors, fewer than before. While they did not elaborate, Hitler's salute and other Nazi symbols are banned in Austria. Asked about the public response to the project, the mayor told Reuters, "I think, on the whole, the people have accepted it and can live with it." All right. So Hitler's birth house is now a police station after being a museum at one time during Hitler's rule and then later becoming a charity. And now they're hoping that the police station will keep people from coming by and wanting to be somehow associated with it. All right, 919-775-1050. It's now 49 minutes after 9 o'clock here on the Swap Shop. And let's see here. Let's just let you know what folks are celebrating today. We usually do that at the beginning of the 9 o'clock hour, but didn't get a chance to today. Today is Gorgeous Grandma Day. It's also Hot Enough For You Day, National Refreshment Day, National Shiraz Day, National Vanilla Ice Cream Day, Peanut Butter and Chocolate Day. It is Sprinkle Day. And it is also Yada, Yada, Yada Day. All right, well, let's tell you about National Refreshment Day. National Refreshment Day, created by Traveler Beer Company, a craft brewery that was located in Burlington, Vermont, that has been since been bought out by the Boston Beer Company. National Refreshment Day highlights the refreshing flavors of summer, particularly beer. Beers and the other beverages are enjoyed, and so are other refreshing activities. Traveler Beer Company wrote of the day, "When the days are long and the sun is hot, we the people deserve a day to relish in refreshment. So turn the fan on high, grab your bathing suit, and ice down the beer. Let's make the most of the dog days and raise a glass to National Refreshment." How do you observe National Refreshment Day? Well, there are many ways you can refresh yourself on a hot summer day. Turn on the air conditioner or fan, jump in a lake or pool, run through the sprinkler, eat some ice cream, or have an ice cold drink. National Refreshment Day is especially about drinking cool beverages, particularly ice cold beer. Besides celebrating by drinking some cold ones, suggestions have been made to post on social media with the hashtag National Refreshment Day, to give a shout out to a favorite brewery or craft beer, and to thank servers for their dedication and to buy them a refreshing beverage. All right. National Refreshment Day. Let's go ahead and get a call in here before we take the second time out of this hour. Welcome into the Swap Shop. Good morning. You're on the air.
1: Yes. I would like to know, do you have the number of B&B Market, or do they still have the air conditioner filters?
0: I think we just heard about them yesterday, but let me give you their phone number, and that way you can call over there and make sure they have one that's going to work for you.
1: Thank you.
0: You ready?
1: Yes.
0: All right. The number is 919-292-
1: Okay.
0: 0933. 919-292-0933.
1: Thank you.
0: Thank you. Have a good day.
1: You too.
0: All right. And, B&B Market, I think we just heard about that yesterday. B&B Market has their summer sale on air conditioning filters. All right. Let's go ahead and take the time out. We're at 52 minutes after 9 o'clock, so we do need to get this second time out in. And now would be a good time to do it on this National Refreshment Day. And what was it? What is today? Wednesday? I think it was Monday. Monday I had to stop and do a little shopping. And I rarely drink sodas. But I'm not someone who doesn't drink sodas. I just rarely buy sodas. So if I don't buy them, then I generally don't drink them. But I was in a store the other day. It was hot. And they had a refrigerator full of sodas. I was like, well, I'm going to treat myself to a soda today. And it was, I guess, a 16-ounce can. It was bigger than 12-ounce. I think it was 16-ounce, probably 16-ounce can. And when I do drink soda, it's, you know, just take maybe a few sips of it. Well, it was hot, and I was, this store's only probably about a 3-5 minute drive from my house. So I got in my car, and I started drinking the soda, and it was good. And so I drank the whole soda, which was a mistake for me, because I got into my house, and I just felt awful. I was like, what? I've never drinking a soda before and felt this awful. And then I don't drink coffee, or I used to drink quite a bit of tea, but I don't drink much tea anymore. But not only did I kind of make my stomach kind of feel upset, I think I got too much caffeine all of a sudden, because I don't generally drink a lot of caffeine because I don't drink coffee or tea or sodas. So I drank that 16-ounce cola on that drive home, and I got in the house. And it was on Tuesday. It must have been, today's Thursday. It was on Tuesday. Because I remember I talked to my mom afterwards. And I was like, I don't feel well. I just drank a 16-ounce soda. And she's like, I know what you're talking about. I've had that happen to me before, too. So I don't know. I don't think I will be having a soda today, and I don't drink beer, at least not on a regular basis. So I think I've had a beer, maybe one beer in the last 10 years, maybe two beers. I remember going to the beach with my brother, and we went someplace, and if I'm going to go someplace, I usually order a glass of wine. But we were at the beach, and I was like, well, I'll have a beer. And it was quite tasty. I don't remember beer tasting this good. All right, 919-775-1050, final time out of this hour, and reminder that news with Margaret is coming up at 10:10.
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0: All right, that's The Temptations and My Girl. Well, we got to get you updated on national and international stories, and we'll have Margaret come in, and she's going to get us updated on all the news here from Central North Carolina. We still have quite a bit of rain out in the area, and hope you're going to be careful if you're going to be out there on the roads. Still not seeing any issues with this crash on 421. Still indicated here on the map near Clarence McKeithen Road, but no backups are associated with that. And plenty of rainfall still in the area. If you haven't seen much this morning, especially areas to our south, it's coming, and you're probably seeing it now. Swap Shop time, 11 o'clock.
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2: I'm Dan Warren. We start in the Middle East, where tensions have escalated after Houthi rebels attacked two Saudi oil tankers in the Red Sea. Speaking to reporters earlier, U.S. Secretary of State Marco Rubio says that Iran is running out of time.
3: Their industrial base has been decimated. Their defense industrial base has been decimated. They're losing launchers. They're losing radars every single night. They are suffering billions of dollars in damage, and their economy is a disaster.
2: Well, despite a failed deal, Rubio is optimistic that Iran will soon be ready for one.
3: Despite all that, okay, these people who are calling us every day begging, let's do a deal, they send us messages through other countries, third countries. I mean, they're running out of countries to send. Even I had countries here coming up to me, oh, I just spoke to the Iranians, they want to do a deal. The problem is, every time these people do a deal, they either break it or after they make it, they want to change the deal. So they're probably not ready to do a deal yet, but they will be soon.
2: Meanwhile, President Donald Trump says a newly reached civil nuclear agreement with Saudi Arabia will only move forward if the kingdom normalizes diplomatic relations with Israel. Michelle Anderson has the details.
4: In a social media post, President Trump stated the 30-year deal for civilian nuclear facilities will be approved, but is strictly contingent on Saudi Arabia joining the Abraham Accords. Trump emphasized that the pact strictly prohibits local uranium enrichment, allowing only non-military nuclear technology. However, the condition adds fresh uncertainty, as Saudi leaders have previously maintained that official ties with Israel require a clear path toward Palestinian statehood.
2: Elsewhere, the United States Navy is ending decades of transparency, announcing it will no longer publicly release service histories for its sailors, citing growing security threats and harassment. Donna Water has the details.
5: The U.S. Navy will no longer release information about the service history of sailors. That information, such as units they've been assigned and awards they've earned, had been available for decades. But officials say there have been increased security threats and harassment concerns. Last week, the Office of the Chief of Naval Personnel removed all public-facing information on its commanding officers. A spokeswoman says there will be exceptions if the sailor is a public figure or if there are extenuating circumstances. The change are among a host of new press restrictions, largely driven by Defense Secretary Pete Hegseth. Donna Water, Washington.
2: Heavy rain and severe weather are pounding central North Carolina, triggering thousands of power outages and driving widespread flash flood concerns. Sharon Chapman has this report.
6: A slow-moving storm system is dumping several inches of rain across the region, with the heaviest downpours moving west and south of the Triangle. Fallen trees and damaged equipment have knocked out power to over 10,000 utility customers, particularly around High Point and Siler City. Flood advisories remain active for Wake, Durham, and surrounding counties as forecasters warn of additional rain throughout the day.
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1: Now your weather for Sanford and surrounding areas. Today we'll have a 90% chance of showers and thunderstorms with 1 to 2 inches of rain possible. Some of the storms could produce heavy rainfall with highs near 78 degrees. Tonight we'll have an 80% chance of showers and thunderstorms with lows at around 66 degrees. And for Friday, we'll have an 80% chance of showers and a possible thunderstorm before 11 a.m. Highs near 78 degrees with a northeast wind at around 3 to 6 miles per hour. That's your forecast. I'm meteorologist Tricia Cook.
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4: Morning, I'm Margaret Murchison. It's Thursday, the 23rd of July, 2026. And again, we've got a rainy day, and I believe according to the forecast, it's going to be like this most of the day. So wherever you are going, make sure that you have your rain gear with you. And make sure that you follow all of the necessary precautions you've heard during this heat wave that we have. Of course, it's not going to be as hot today as it has been. It's going to be, as a matter of fact, kind of comfortable today. And then we're going to have rain or periods of rain throughout the remainder of the week. And of course, the lowest day will be on Monday. But even though you might have an alternative site for whatever you're planning to do this weekend, I don't think anything is going to be a washout. So, it's been a very busy time for local and area law enforcement officers, and there have been a lot of trees falling across roadways this morning because the soil is extremely damp and the trees are falling, so be careful when you are driving. And also, there have been several accidents this morning, so drive with caution wherever you are on the highway. A bolt of lightning struck a tree and ignited a fire that spread to a nearby gas line, temporarily displacing a family from a home in the Keith Hills subdivision. Buies Creek firefighters were called out to the home in the 1800 block of Keith Hills Road and arrived to find a fire dancing around the base of a tree in the front yard. Firefighters say the fire likely sparked when lightning struck the tree and traveled through the tree to a natural gas line at its base. Officials requested a representative of Piedmont Natural Gas respond to the scene to turn off a valve to the line that was feeding the flames with fuel while firefighters maintained a defensive fire suppression operation. Firefighters soaked the tree and nearby home with water to keep the flames from spreading until gas officials could turn off the valve, which let the fire burn out. Fire and rescue officials reportedly stayed on the scene until 5:30 a.m. Residents of the home were evacuated until repairs to the ruptured gas line were completed. No other damages were reported and no injuries were reported. Severe storms swept the Harnett County area with lightning, rain, and wind. The Chatham County Sheriff's Office has charged a Pittsboro man following a domestic violence incident. On July 17th, deputies responded to a residence in the 700 block of Cedar Grove Road in Pittsboro after receiving a 911 call from a woman who reported that her husband had assaulted her, attempted to kill her, and was inside the home with their 4-year-old son. When deputies arrived, they safely removed the caller from the residence while attempting to persuade the suspect to surrender. During those efforts, deputies heard multiple gunshots coming from inside the home. A short time later, the suspect, Michael Lewandowski Jr., 41, of 795 Cedar Grove Road in Pittsboro, exited the residence without further incident and was taken into custody and transported to UNC hospitals in Chapel Hill for a mental health evaluation. The adult victim and the couple's 4-year-old son were also transported to UNC hospitals for medical evaluation. Inside the residence, investigators located a deceased dog that had suffered multiple gunshot wounds. Investigators also recovered multiple spent shell casings and a Smith & Wesson revolver. Lewandowski was charged with 2 counts of felony assault with a deadly weapon inflicting serious injury, 1 count of felony second-degree kidnapping, 1 count of felony cruelty to animals, 1 count of felony discharging a weapon into an occupied dwelling, 2 counts of felony assault by strangulation,
5: one count of felony negligent child abuse inflicting serious physical injury, one count of misdemeanor communicating threats, one count of misdemeanor crime of domestic violence, and one count of misdemeanor assault on a female. Lewandowski received a $50,000 secured bond on applicable charges, while additional charges were issued with no bond. He is scheduled to appear in Chatham County District Court in Pittsburgh on August 3rd. Gregory LaVon Porter, 52, arrested by Sanford Police yesterday and charged with communicating threats. Jerry Demet Brower, 50, arrested and charged with cyber stalking. Dante Curtis, 46, arrested and charged with failure to appear. Alexia Selenon Squalls, arrested and charged with failure to appear. Tanya Prater, 42, a victim of fraud and impersonation on Chalmers Drive. Lainey Crabtree Clack, a victim of a break-in at her residence in the 900 block of North Horner Boulevard. Mickey Danielle Lopez, 53, a victim of fraud in the 3300 block of NC 87. Tommy Thystrop, a victim of forgery, uttering, and this was in the 700 block of East Main Street. The Lee County Board of Elections received a declaration of intent for a write-in candidate for County Commissioner, District 15, from Jonathan Boyce. That was on July 15th. Boyce has collected names for petitions, submitted them to the Lee County Board of Election by the deadline, and upon finishing the verification process, he does have enough names to qualify for a write-in. His name will not be on the ballot, but a line to allow for a write-in name. Also, the state elections official has recommended eliminating Sunday voting in Lee County. That's according to records that we were able to get yesterday. The state elections official recommended eliminating Sunday from Lee County's early voting schedule in the upcoming general election. And it was apparently because of two members of the Lee County Board of Elections. That's according to public records. The official, Dallas Woodhouse, was reassigned last month from his role as a liaison to county elections boards. The Moore County Board of Commissioners wanted to hear the needs of its fire department from the source, and so it voted to dissolve the County Fire Commission after 12 years this week. The Fire Commission was formed in 2014 following a volunteer fireman's insurance services study. With the commission came a unified fire tax rate across the county that provided equity for both rural and municipal fire departments alike. The commission was a board appointed by the county commissioners to direct funding and other concerns to county leadership. It was made up of some firefighters and fire service leaders, as well as members of the public. Southern Pines and Cypress Point Fire Chief Mike Cameron said there were lots of parts of it that were working correctly. There may be some things now that they feel that they want to manage differently. The county commissioners probably have a better understanding of the fire service now than they ever had. He said, I think they have gotten to the point where they are dealing with the fire departments and the fire chiefs move on a one-on-one basis. County Board Chairman Nick Paserno said that the same benefits could come directly from the Moore County Fire Chiefs Association, and that was why the vote formally phased out the fire commission. That fire board was already without several fire service representatives after none were appointed during the county commissioner's June meeting. He said, as we developed the budget, it seemed to work better when we had all the fire chiefs in the room so they all had a voice rather than just a couple as the chair and vice chair trying to translate the needs of the fire departments through a commission. Paserno said this will give more voice to our chiefs, who we have the utmost respect for. Many fire service leaders like Cameron helped to build and adjust the framework that the fire tax income funded. In turn, fire service got better across the board in the county, with every department improving the insurance services office or ISO rating of its fire district. Keeping the fire ratings constant and increasing with a new group advising the fire funding is a top priority. The same fire tax rate and many of the same funding parameters will be followed. Cameron said, we have come a long way in that short period of time. We have every department in the county moving in the same direction. You can see every department's needs. Now we hope those things will happen. I'm not 2% sure it will, and we don't want to regress. Persano and County Manager Wayne Vest have already made visits to fire departments to see what needs, whether operational or for appearances, the departments have. Meetings with the chiefs and the county leaders will be held every other month. The change caught some fire leaders off guard. West End Fire and Rescue Chief Eric Stromberg found out late last week of the impending change. He said the last two budget years, the fire commission had no significant impact on the county commissioners' decisions. Did we see they were canceling fire commission meetings? Yes. And if you read the tea leaves, you could see the writing on the wall. We did not get notified, nor were we consulted as to what we thought as a chiefs association would be an impact of this. I feel like we're going back to the wild, wild west to a degree. Stromberg said he wants some of the same checks and balances that the fire commission used for proposed capital projects to continue. He also anticipates that operational cost could be a rising expenditure with the decline of volunteers and the increase in paid personnel. More news after that.
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5: The FDA says a lettuce sample previously believed to contain cyclospora was a false positive, but the investigation isn't over. A UNC Health Infectious Disease expert explains why one test result doesn't erase other evidence. The U.S. Food and Drug Administration's announcement that the lettuce sample previously believed to contain the cyclospora parasite was a false positive has left many consumers wondering whether investigators are back at square one. According to Dr. David Weber, an infectious disease specialist with UNC Health, the answer is no. He said it's a balance. You don't want people eating something that's contaminated while you're trying to do multiple validation steps. On the other hand, you don't want to incorrectly label something too early. It's a fine line between being upfront with the public, but the faster you do it, the more likely there will be an error. Over the weekend, the FDA said an earlier laboratory finding that detected cyclospora in a shredded lettuce sample from Taylor Farms of Mexico was a false positive. Weber said one revised laboratory result does not automatically eliminate a food supplier from consideration because investigators rely on much more than a single test result. In fact, he explained that investigators may still be able to link a supplier to illnesses through epidemiological evidence, including what people ate, where they purchased food, and whether illness patterns point to a common source, even if another contaminated food sample is never identified. We'll have more on this story later today. Well, look at sports. Here's John.
7: All right. Thank you, Margaret. And one thing I do want to pass along before we get to sports is 40 westbound is closed past exit 259 in Orange County due to flooding. Now, this was last updated at 9:02, and there is quite a bit of a backup, obviously, for people, especially trying to get onto the alternate route. The alternate route is exit 261, Old Highway 86, north to I-85 south to I-40 west, as this 40 westbound closure causing some backups. This is right around where 40 and 85 come together in Orange County. All right, now we'll get to sports. And we're going to start off this morning with some ACC football news. As 16 Atlantic Coast Conference football student athletes have been named nominees to the 2026 All-State AFCA Good Works team that was announced earlier this week. Jordan Shipp from North Carolina will be on the list, along with Isaiah Shirley from NC State. And five Tar Heels – Football players have been named to the 2027 Shriners Children's East-West Shrine Bowl 1000 list, which recognizes the top NFL draft-eligible players for the upcoming season. Defensive back Caleb Cost, defensive lineman Melkert Abdul-Jordan, and Devon Hoylett Jr., and quarterback Billy Edwards Jr., and wide receiver Mason Humphrey were tabbed to the preseason list. Cost appeared in 11 of the team's 12 games in this last season, registering 45 tackles, 2 tackles for a loss, 5 breakups, and an interception. Abu Jordan was a second-team All-ACC selection as the season ago, and after ranking 5th nationally and leading the conference in sacks with 10.5, that mark was the 6th most in a single season in Tar Heel history. Hoylett joined the program in January after spending the previous 4 seasons in Richmond. The 2020-2025, he was the first-team All-Patriot League honoree with 48 tackles, 13 tackles for a loss. Edwards missed most of last season with an injury, but started 11 games and threw for 2,881 yards with 15 passing touchdowns in 2024. Now, Humphrey reeled in 35 passes for 650 yards with 4 touchdowns last year at Lehigh, averaging a team-best 18.6 yards per catch. The goal for the Shriners Children's East-West Bowl 1000 is to serve as a look into the scouting process, as well as begin to preview college players who are currently All-Star Game eligible for the 2027 Shriners Children's East-West Bowl in the 2027 NFL Draft Class. Every year, approximately 1,000 All-Star Games eligible players are drafted, signed after the draft, or attend a rookie mini camp. And speaking of training camp, the Carolina Panthers start their training camp today as the Panthers had the rookies report on Tuesday. And the veterans reported yesterday with training camp starting today. Now, the Panthers made a series of roster moves on Wednesday before the start of camp, most of which were expected. The team placed left tackle Akeem Ekwonu and defensive tackle Tershawn Wharton on the physically unable to perform list, defensive tackle Bobby Brown III and cornerback J.C. Horn on the non-football injury list, and right tackle Taylor Moton on the non-football illness list. And if you notice, the left tackle, the starting left tackle, and the starting right tackle will not be available at the beginning of the season for the Carolina Panthers, and those are pretty important positions. Now, they also waived rookie cornerback Jalen Gabu, who was placed on the non-football injury list on Tuesday. Brown and Horn are expected to be long-term absences. The defensive tackle has hamstring issue, while Horn cut his toe while running and had to get some stitches. General Manager Dan Morgan said Horn's absence wasn't expected to be a matter of days, so nothing long-term there, and that Brown's hamstring would be back. Hopefully he's back sooner rather than later. Wharton had a neck injury in the offseason, and Ekwonu is recovering from the torn patellar tendon suffered in the playoff loss to the Rams. Morgan said Icky really attacked this. He's in a really good place. The doctors and training staff, they're really feeling good about where he is right now. It's just a credit to Icky and who he is, attacking his rehab, not putting his head down and sulking. He's attacked it head on, and I'm really proud of him and where he is at right now. Morgan said there was some optimism that Ekwonu would be able to return this season. And Dan Morgan has never been big on sharing expectations. Putting timelines and specifics on a team from year to year can create unrealistic, well, expectations. And while the Panthers may be moving out of the rebuilding stage and more of a maintaining steady growth stage, the general manager still isn't going to start demanding certain benchmarks. Instead, he's giving his club a simple directive. The expectation is the Super Bowl every year. Work towards that. And turning our attention to the PGA, where they are starting the 3M Open. Well, we'll take a look at that leaderboard here in just a minute, but Italy's Stefano Mazzoli has officially accepted PGA Tour membership following his emotional come-from-behind victory in last week's Corrales Punta Cana Championship. Mazzoli, 29, will make his first start as a Tour member in this week's 3M Open in the 32nd of 34 events in the FedEx Cup regular season. Additionally, South Africa's Casey Jarvis has accepted PGA Tour special temporary membership and is eligible to receive unlimited sponsor exemptions for the remainder of the 2026 PGA Tour season. Through the FedEx Cup fall, Jarvis, who is 22, has two victories on the DP World Tour this season, reached the threshold for special temporary membership with his tie for six at the Open Championship, and can secure his PGA Tour card for the 2027 season by earning as many or more non-member points as number 70 in the final 2026 FedEx Cup fall standings. Now, since Mazzoli was not a PGA Tour member at the time of his victory at Corrales Punta Cana Championship, one of two PGA Tour events, and also the other is the ISCO Championship, that offers access to 50 DP World Tour players, receives a one-year exemption on the PGA Tour through 2027. He also earns entry into the 2027 Players Championship and the 2027 PGA Championship. And it is the 3M Open this week. And the leader of the tournament right now is Vince Whaley, who is 4 under par. He's played 11 holes. Lee Hodges is tied for second at 3 under par with Michael Brennan, Emilio Grillo, Kevin Roy. Those four golfers are currently 3 under par. And the Scottie Scheffler is also out on the course. He is currently 1 under par, and he has played 8 holes today and is in a tie for 12th place. And news coming out of NASCAR. NASCAR will consolidate Cup Series practice into a single 50-minute session beginning with the upcoming race weekend at New Hampshire Motor Speedway. Officials announced yesterday the revised format will remain in place for the balance of the 2026 season at events not already designated as super speedways or extended practice weekends. Homestead Miami Speedway, which is scheduled to feature an extended practice session ahead of 2026 season finale, will not be affected by the change. All entered cars will participate in the same 50-minute session, replacing the divided group format used at most Cup Series events. The session will not include a mandated break. Impound procedures will remain in effect, meaning teams will face restrictions or adjustments following qualifying. NASCAR also will add additional set of practice tires to each applicable weekend allotment to accommodate the increase in track time. Now, the adjustments was discussed with teams during last week's technical meetings and follows continued industry feedback regarding the amount and structure of Cup Series practice. NASCAR officials indicated that the garage initiative had received support from a substantial majority of teams. And NASCAR, heading to the Indianapolis Motor Speedway this weekend. And it's the Brickyard 400, 160 laps, 400 miles. Race time on Sunday is 2 o'clock. And one more football note. Kansas City Chiefs unveiled Wednesday the first renderings for their new stadium in Kansas that is scheduled to open for the NFL's 2031 season. One of the biggest aspects of the design from Manica, an architecture firm in Kansas City, Kansas, is that the $3 billion fully enclosed dome will feature a ceiling of translucent ethylene panels. The new stadium's design also pays homage to Arrowhead Stadium, the Chiefs' longtime home venue in Missouri, which opened in 1972. Similar to Arrowhead, the dome will be built with a symmetrical and curved exterior, including a scalloped upper deck in each end zone, continuing the Chiefs' unique look when compared to other NFL stadiums. Now, in a statement released by the Chiefs club owner, Clark Hunt said the stadium will hold 70,000 seats and will be built with the intention of amplifying crowd noise, a request that he heard from several season ticket members in multiple surveys. In 2014, Arrowhead regained the Guinness World Record for the loudest stadium after fans for the Seattle Seahawks broke the record, with the fans collectively generating 142.2 decibels. And it's a beautiful-looking stadium. You can go online and see some of the renderings of this new stadium for the Kansas City Chiefs moving across the river to Kansas. For GP Sports, for Margaret Murchison and Sanford's number one news team, I'm John Mann. Margaret's mailbag comes up in just a few minutes.
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17: So, what do you want to be when you grow up?
18: I want to be an optimist.
17: A what?
18: An optimist. My dad is one, and he says optimists help kids. He says they have all sorts of activities and programs for kids. Things that help kids feel good about themselves. Dad says they have sports programs, safety programs, and things that are just fun. So, what do you want to be when you grow up?
17: Well, I kind of wanted to be a rock star, but now I think I might want to be an optimist too.
5: Good morning. We're back again to complete this portion of the swap shop called the mailbag. Today is the Thursday mailbag, and I don't know what John has in there. I know he did have some weather advice a little while ago. John, is it I-40? Is that closed? Sorry to be
7: That's all right. That's all right. I had to get the right button pushed there. I-40 has been closed since about 9 o'clock this morning, 40 westbound. This is going to be close to where 40 and 85 come together there in Orange County, and they'll have a detour set up for you to get around that. It's due to a flooded street, so if the rain lets up there, they may be able to get that back open pretty quick.
5: See, I told you always get good things out of the mailbag. That was good information and advice. Follow it. You also may have something to put in the mailbag.
4: Just call John. He'll drop it in the mailbag for you. Somebody will take it off your hand. And you know what? Most things in the mailbag are free for the asking or free for the giving. So, if today is your birthday, happy birthday. May you have many, many more. If it's your anniversary or something good is happening to you, congratulations. If you're among the sick and shut in, we send you our prayers. Better days are ahead. And if you are a bereaved family, we send you our condolences. The rose still grows beyond the wall. For the rest of us, today is the first day of the rest of our lives. Let's make the most of it. And remember to treat everyone you meet better than necessary, because everyone's fighting some type of battle. We're going to get right into our mailbag. We ask that you keep a notepad by the radio or telephone so that if you hear something of interest, you can make that call and won't have to wait until I'm off the air. We're going to kick it off this morning by reminding you that we have a wonderful nursing care facility right here in Lee County, known as Sanford Health and Rehab. It's the oldest and longest running nursing care facility in Lee County and has been serving the community since the early 60s. Everybody can tell you stories about Sanford Health and Rehab and the service they got there. Who knows, it might be our home away from home someday. Remember, they're responsible for making positive differences in the lives they touch 24 hours a day, 7 days a week, 365 days a year, every day, every weekend, every holiday. And I tell you one thing, I don't know who makes those decorations for the facility, but when you walk in the door, it's always so inviting with the beautiful wreaths on the doors, the beautiful silk flowers, and it's just a great place to go and see. So the patients who are there, who have to be there, at least they see beauty when they come out of their rooms and come through the lobby to go on the porch. They have beauty. And they are located at 2702 Fair Road in the Deep River community near the Raleigh Executive Jet Porch. You can reach them by phone at 919-776-9602 or visit them on the web at www.sandstonehealth.com. Okay, let's see what else we have in our mailbag that you may want to know about. Lots of things going on at the Enrichment Center. We call it the Lee County Gem, and that's the G-E-M. There's always something going on for everybody. You know, nobody is turned away unless it's an age thing. But all you have to do is stop by the desk and ask for a center post. And that way you can keep up with all the wonderful things that go on there every day, Monday through Friday. And sometimes there's even a Saturday event. Don't forget all the things that you can go to any day, like every Tuesday is some of the games that are played. Free bingos on most Fridays from 10 to 11:30 in the Grand Hall. 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You got time to get there. 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You can paint your pet class. 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If you have cancer and you would like to get one of those caps, just stop by the Enrichment Center. They are beautiful, and they are made by all of the people who attend and want to be a part of that class. Saturday night dances, the doors open at 5:45. It's just $10 per person. You dance from 7 to 10. Who says you can't dance if you're getting old? You can still do the boot scoop boogie and boots on the ground and all kinds of stuff like that. And they have some great bands at the Enrichment Center on Saturday. Remember, this dance group is not affiliated with the Enrichment Center. However, the county policies still apply: alcohol and firearms-free premises. And, of course,
5: many other things. You can paint your pet workshop. And, of course, you've got a novel approach to book clubs, potluck and bingo nights. And this one's coming up this time on July 30th, 5 to 6:30 p.m. That's a Thursday, this coming Thursday. Bring a dish to share. Sign up is not required. And then you have movie afternoons. You have basic beading and jewelry classes with Patty the second Monday of each month at 3 p.m. It's just $5. All supplies are provided. 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And remember, gifts time, Christmas time. 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It's a great thing. They also have Open Arts and Crafts Social Club the fourth Thursday of each month from 1 to 3. 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And handcrafted greeting cards the second Tuesday of each month, 2 to 3. Then cooking with Chef Pepe, usually the third Friday of each month. Then on the 24th Friday, from noon until 4:30, wreath making workshops. When I retire, I'm going to every one of these workshops at the Enrichment Center. They do all the things that I enjoy doing. It's fun. Don't sit at home and say I'm bored. Nobody to talk to. Nothing to do. Just go to the Enrichment Center. Get on that van and say, ride me till I sweat. 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Because that's what the pig does. It brings people together. And don't forget, the August 1st back to school event is going to be at the Civic Center. This is a good time for the community to come together. And then in this way, all of the churches and organizations don't have to pull out the stops to have big events, back-to-school events at their locations. Everybody can join together at the Civic Center on Saturday, August 1st. Free school supplies, free food, free music, free dancing, free fun and games. And there's even people there to watch your children. You can volunteer to work with them. Let's Do It Together Foundation. This is their fifth year of putting this together. If you want to help in any way, contact Jeanette Peace, and she can tell you what you can do or what's needed to help out. There's going to be, everything is free, and it's inside. You can beat the heat. There'll be carnival games, free hot dogs, pelican snow cones, book bag and school supplies, and lots more. Also, on August 4th, it's National Night Out, and that's another time when parents are getting a reprieve for buying school supplies, because during National Night Out, many of the community events will give away book bags filled with school supplies. Now, Fair Promise AME Zion Church on Wall Street will host their event on August 4th at 5 p.m., and they will have a booth. Parents will stop by that booth and pick up a ticket, and that ticket will allow them to get a bag of supplies for their children for school. If you have more than one child, then you have to have more than one ticket. Everybody gets one who comes. And those, they have 150 bags, and they are packed with lots of school supplies. And that helps out a whole lot when you have several children to prepare for getting back to school. those school supplies aren't cheap. You know, you have so many varied things that you have to buy for each age group. So anytime that some organization is hosting something where you can go and be a part of and get some supplies for your children, take advantage of it. It's a good thing. Also, 2026 National Manufacturing Day. In recognition of National Manufacturing Day, Central Carolina Community College invites you to join them for their annual Manufacturing Day Industry Showcase. MFG Day is a celebration of innovation, talent, and opportunities within our local manufacturing sector. This year's event features a two-part schedule, Industry Showcase 9 to 12, explore exhibits and demonstrations from regional employers, education partners, and CCCC faculty, open to all with a focus on 8th through 12th grade students. The community job fair is from noon to 2, dressed apart. Bring your resume and connect with employers across three counties. This is going to be good. 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Don't forget, public input is needed on the transportation priorities. The Lee County Transportation Committee is seeking public input on its list of local transportation projects that could be funded by the North Carolina Department of Transportation over the next 10 years. Now, you should have already submitted your comments, and those comments can be shared in person by visiting the Community Development Department in the Buggy Company building located at 115 Chatham Street. 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That's right. You can help them. And the Salvation Army's Resource Center is located on South Horner Boulevard in the strip shopping center where Sanford Pharmacy is located. A lot of things are needed for the unhoused to assist them. They need things like feminine hygiene products, baby wipes, full body wipes, cooling towels, instant ice bags, water bottles, and also they need things like sunscreen, combs, brushes, rain slicks, gum, mints, lip balm, hair ties, fingernail clippers, bandanas, toothpaste. 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We have one on Bragg Street across from Lee County High School and one on Spring Lane where you can drop off school supplies for back to school. 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Want to say thank you to Kevin Brown over at the Mann Center. Everybody who went to at the concert last night just loved it and wanted to know, why didn't you tell me about it? It's a great, great concert. Glad you got to go. Thank you, Kevin. You are always our friend over at the Mann Center. And don't forget, National Night Out coming up on the 4th. And you must be registered by August the 1st in order to get your kit and be a part of all things wonderful. And finally, when planning a service for a loved one, you have many options available to you at our friends, McLeod Funeral Home, and they will do all they can to provide a beautiful and respectful ceremony. 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You can reach them by phone anytime, day or night, at 919-292-6565. My thought for the day is, our real blessings often appear to us in the shape of pains, losses, and disappointments. But let us have patience, and we shall soon see them in the proper figures. Have a great day.
7: All right. Thank you, Margaret, for that update on news. And for the mailbag, Margaret returns at 12:05 for all the latest here in Central North Carolina. So don't go anywhere. Right now, we're going to get you updated on national and international stories. I do want to tell you that it appears as if I-40 westbound has reopened. That was closed for a while. Right there at the 85 interchange, 40 and 85 in Orange County. 40 eastbound, though, and 85 northbound, considerably backed up just on the opposite side of the road where the road was closed. You're seeing delays on 40 and then 85 going from mile marker 161 to mile marker 164 on 85. That's going to do it for this hour. Swap Shop time, 11 o'clock.
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19: I'm Jen Clark. Here are today's top stories. The price of oil jumped to nearly $100 per barrel today after Houthi rebels attacked two Saudi oil tankers in the Red Sea. Speaking to reporters earlier, U.S. Secretary of State Marco Rubio says that Iran is running out of time.
20: Their industrial base has been decimated. Their defense industrial base has been decimated. They're losing launchers. They're losing radars every single night. They are suffering billions of dollars in damage, and their economy is a disaster.
19: Rubio says despite a failed deal, he's optimistic Iran will soon be ready for one.
20: Despite all that, okay, these people who are calling us every day begging let's do a deal, they send us messages through other countries, third countries. I mean, they're running out of countries to send. Even I had countries here coming up to me, oh, I just spoke to the Iranians, they want to do a deal. The problem is every time these people do a deal, they either break it or after they make it, they want to change the deal. So they're probably not ready to do a deal yet, but they will be soon.
19: The national homicide rate in the U.S. has continued to decline at historic levels throughout the first half of 2026, according to a new study. Researchers from the Council on Criminal Justice, a Washington, D.C.-based nonprofit organization, says that the downward trend is following the same path as last year, when murder rates were at their lowest since the year 1900. The study examined patterns for 13 crime types in 36 cities and found that 9 of them dropped this year, including carjackings and aggravated assaults. However, drug offenses saw the largest rise compared to 2025, but were still lower than pre-pandemic levels. Cities such as San Francisco, Norfolk, Virginia, and Dallas did see a jump in their homicide rates. Experts say that there's no specific reason for the drop in murders. Instead, many factors can be considered, including technology keeping people at home. And the United States Navy is ending decades of transparency, announcing it will no longer publicly release service histories for its sailors, citing growing security threats and harassment. Donna Warder has the details.
0: The U.S. Navy will no longer release information about the service history of sailors. That information, such as units they've been assigned and awards they've earned, had been available for decades. But officials say there have been increased security threats and harassment concerns. Last week, the Office of the Chief of Naval Personnel removed all public-facing information on its commanding officers. A spokeswoman says there will be exceptions if the sailor is a public figure or if there are extenuating circumstances. The changes are among a host of new press restrictions, largely driven by Defense Secretary Pete Hegseth. Donna Warder, Washington.
19: A slow-moving storm system is dumping several inches of rain across North Carolina, with the heaviest downpours moving west and south of the triangle. Fallen trees and damaged equipment have knocked out power to over 10,000 utility customers, particularly around High Point and Siler City. Flood advisories remain active for Wake, Durham, and surrounding counties as forecasters warn of additional rain throughout the day today. I'm Jen Clark. 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
4: Now your weather for Sanford and surrounding areas. Today we'll have a 90% chance of showers and thunderstorms with 1 to 2 inches of rain possible. Some of the storms could produce heavy rainfall with highs near 78 degrees. Tonight we'll have an 80% chance of showers and thunderstorms with lows at around 66 degrees. And for Friday we'll have an 80% chance of showers and a possible thunderstorm before 11 a.m. Highs near 78 degrees with a northeast wind at around 3 to 6 miles per hour. That's your forecast. I'm meteorologist Tricia Cook.
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right, welcome back into the Swap Shop. This is hour number four on this Thursday, July the 23rd, and it is a wet one outside today, and a good day just to stay at home. And we've been mentioned to you a little bit earlier that right before we left the last hour, we let you know that 40 westbound is back open, which had been closed right there at the 40 and 85 merge at the 80. Okay, I was doing some troubleshooting and it just gave me the answer to my question. That I was like, no, that's not the right answer. All right, okay. But 40 westbound is reopened, and that would, of course, be 85 in the southbound direction. Was closed right at that merge, and that has reopened, but still seeing some delays on 40 eastbound on the opposite side of the road. And those delays extend into from exit 161 to about exit 164 on 85. Now, that's portion of that delay is on the 4085 portion, and then 40 splits. 40 is moving just fine in the eastbound direction after the split, but 85 remains slow for a couple of more miles. All right, so that's what we're looking at now as far as the roads are concerned, and nice that we are seeing some improvement in that area. Matter of fact, the 85 northbound and the 40 eastbound delay is getting better now. I guess that was probably dealing with I don't know what they were dealing with on the eastbound side of the road. They didn't have any indication that there was flooding there, and it did not indicate that there was any accidents there. So I don't know what was causing those 40 eastbound delays. Probably just some ponding on the road, those kind of things. All right, let's see here. Rain is starting to clear out from the north to the south. Still raining in Durham and still coming down pretty hard in Durham. Greensboro has the rain has now slipped just off to the east and south of Greensboro. And that's the area where we're still seeing some of that exceptional drought. But they've had plenty of rain from late yesterday into this morning's hours. And then Raleigh, it looks like they're going to have rain for a while longer. The storm is kind of slowly pushing to the south, but the rain is moving from west to east. So there's plenty of rain off to our west. The rain extends all the way back to Tennessee, to our west. So there's plenty of rain that could still be coming our way, but the whole system is slowly dropping to the south. So areas like Durham should start to see things clearing out, and it will be a while before this gets pushed all the way to where Fayetteville is out of the rain. Fayetteville now getting some very heavy rain, as Fayetteville was one of those places that did not see much rain earlier this morning. Matter of fact, we had 0 inches of rain in Fayetteville when we checked that during the 8 o'clock hour, but they've changed that now as they are now seeing more and more of the rain, and should continue to see it for a while, with those showers again extending pretty far off to the west, and it's going to take a while for this storm system to drop to the south. So that's what we're looking at right now. I want to let you know phone lines are open, 919-775-1050 on Super Hits, WWGP, and we will be taking your phone calls here for about another 30-35 minutes, so if you'd like to get in, now would be a good time for you to call. All right, let's go ahead and

0: take a look at a couple of these news stories that we've been holding off on this morning. And we'll start off here. Well, let's see. We got this. Well, let me give you the answer to the impossible question, and then we'll get to bald eagle story we have for you coming up here in just a minute. We'll give you the answer to the impossible question in just 1 second, but right now we do have a call, so let's go ahead and get to our phone calls. Welcome into the Swap Shop. Good morning. You're on the air.
1: Good morning, John. Broadway Randy.
0: Hey, Broadway Randy. How you doing today?
1: Doing pretty good. I'm expecting the animals to start pairing up out here any minute.
0: You getting some good rain?
1: Oh, man. Since about 8 o'clock, it's just been one storm after another, but we really needed it down here. I'm going to tell you something. It's been mighty, mighty dry.
0: Yep. Well, I'm glad we're all getting a lot of rain. We don't want anything to flood, so I guess now would be a good time for it to start to push out of the area, especially in the northern areas where they saw it late yesterday or late last night and into the morning hours. So we certainly don't want any flooding to occur, but we certainly could use all this rain.
1: Yeah, well, you know, the fact of the matter is, John, is all this new asphalt, concrete, and all this stuff, the water don't have anywhere to go. But luckily, down here where I live, the whole area down here where I live is kind of slanted, and it just runs down through the woods, and it's sandy soil down here, too. And so I've never seen a flood. I've been here 32 years, and I've never seen a flood per se, but we have had little river down here below me on Swan Station Road that has flooded over a few times during the hurricane. But anyway, just want to let you know, I'm available again tomorrow. Don't nothing happen. I hope it don't. But I'll be on air at 9:05 in the morning with Points to Ponder from here and yonder.
0: All right, Points to Ponder from here and yonder this Friday morning at about 9:05.
1: Yes, sir. Shout out to all my Bud and Budettes out there. You know who you are. You be very careful going home, but I think there's going to be a little bit of a lull this afternoon in the weather, so maybe you can get back to Raleigh going up Highway 1 bad enough when it's dry.
0: Yeah, you know what? I was talking with John Hockaday a little bit earlier. I was like, I can't remember the last morning I drove to work, and it was pouring the whole time. It's been a while since I've had to mess with that.
1: Yeah, well, you be careful. That hydroplane ain't nothing to play with, brother.
0: Oh, no. Well, luckily, I'm getting to be an old man, so I drive like an old man.
1: Well, join the club. But
0: that's right.
1: You have a great afternoon, John. I'll be talking to you in the morning, brother.
0: All right. Thank you, Broadway Randy. We'll talk to you tomorrow morning.
1: All right, buddy. Bye-bye.
0: Bye-bye. All right. Broadway Randy, Points to Ponder tomorrow morning, 9:05. Yes, I think I drove down this morning. Oh, it was probably mostly about 65 miles per hour. It was raining kind of heavy at a couple of times and maybe even going a little bit slower than 65. And I did come up on somebody that was going 55. So there were people even being more cautious than I was. But, of course, with that person going 55, that was just one person I saw going that slow this morning. And there were plenty of people going 75, 80, 85 miles per hour. Generally, people in the large pickup, big, large, heavy pickup trucks that don't hydroplane quite as easy as some of the passenger cars. All right, it is now 14 minutes after 11 o'clock. But with that said, I don't know if that picture is still going to be up there, but with that said, I was looking at some stories about 40 being closed. And the picture they had was a pickup truck that looked like it had a hydroplaned. And they don't have that picture up on the website anymore, but it was a picture of a pickup truck that was front end was up against the center barrier, and the car was sitting perpendicular to the road. And that picture has now been replaced. All right. Well, we are going to be continuing to see that rain coming down for a little while, and just be careful if you're going to be out there on the roads. We don't want anybody to be hurt. Okay, the answer to the impossible question. And let's ask the question one more time for those of you who may not have had a chance to hear it earlier this morning. 44% of women say men should never wear this to work. And I said, well, you know, there's some jobs I think that would be okay for you to wear this to work, but I think most jobs probably not. And the answer is a tank top. 44% of women say men should never wear a tank top to work. Or a beater, I guess, is what we sometimes call them. All right, well, I think it's, you know, if you're a painter, do landscaping work, something like that outside, you'd probably get away with wearing a tank top, but I think most of us that work in an office business type situation, tank top is probably not the best thing to wear to work. And quite frankly, I don't think most guys probably should be wearing tank tops anyway. 919-775-1050 is the phone number to call if you have any items to buy, sell, trade, give away. If you're looking for any items, we'll see if we can't help you find the items that you're looking for. We're going to have these phone lines open for you until about 45 minutes after the hour. That's when we'll take our final time out. We will have one other commercial break between now and then. But we do have plenty of time for you to get your calls in if you'd like to give us a call here at 919-775-1050. All right, well, here's an interesting idea, and we'll get to the bald eagle story before we finish up, but, you know, we've been dealing with some very hot temperatures this summer, and they've been dealing with hot temperatures over in Europe as well. So how is Rome handling the hot temperatures? Well, they're going to offer free screenings in 11 air-conditioned cinemas as part of a heat relief plan, according to the mayor. And we're just going to call him Mayor Roberto, because I don't want to mess up his last name too bad. He presented this plan on Wednesday while most of Europe was sweltering through a hot summer. The scheme, named after the 1983 U.S. film classic The Big Chill. Okay, that makes sense. Well, they originally did not have it in... something like Il Grande Freddo. I was like, I've never heard of the U.S. film Grande Freddo, but in parentheses, they tell us that is The Big Chill, which I don't believe I've ever seen. But I do remember people talking about it back in 1983. And it will run from Thursday to August 4th, expanding an existing network of climate shelters in the Italian capital, including public libraries and museums. Now, beautiful films, including recent releases, will be screened, that according to the mayor. The free screenings will take place between 1 p.m. and 6:30 p.m. with admission on a first-come, first-served basis. The first movie will be the 2023 Italian comedy drama, There's Still Tomorrow. Each day, a different film will be shown in all 11 participating cinemas, and people will be able to spend time there watching a movie in a cool environment because not everyone has air conditioning. That, according to the mayor, temperatures in Rome are expected to peak at 36 degrees Celsius, which is 97 Fahrenheit, on Wednesday, and 35 Celsius on both Thursday and Friday, according to the weather service of the Italian Air Force. All right, that's a good idea. I guess the mayor is the mayor or the people of the city are taking care of the admission fee. I would hope that that's the case. Hopefully they're not expecting the theater operators to do this for free, but because they're having to pay for their air conditioning. So I'm guessing somehow or another they're going to be reimbursed for allowing people to come in. It is now 20 minutes after 11 o'clock, but I thought that was a pretty clever idea, is open up the movie theaters. But you know what? Even if I had air conditioner and I was not working at the time, I would probably try to get by there and see the film every day. Get a free film each day, 1 p.m. to 6:30 p.m. All right, 20 minutes after 11 o'clock here on Central Carolina's Morning Program, you are tuned into the Swap Shop. B&B Market, a country store in the city right across from the Lee County Courthouse at 1407 South Horner Boulevard. 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They're open Mondays through Saturdays from 9 until 6. You'll find pickled eggs, pig's feet, sausage, and pickled peppers at B&B Market. And don't forget, they also make duplicate house keys. Check out their clearance table for other great deals. And B&B, they may be listening to us right now. So hello to everyone over at B&B Market, the country store right here in the city, across from Lee County Courthouse. Remember, you park right by the front door at B&B Market. Don't have to try and get across one of those dangerous parking lots. And probably even more dangerous right now with all the rain coming down. So get over to B&B Market for the place to go for fresh field-grown produce. All the folks over there are very knowledgeable, and they can help you out and let you know what's coming up and what's going to be next in the store. And don't forget, they also have the pork seasoning meats and dried beans at B&B Market. Stop in today. All right, it is now 22 minutes after 11 o'clock. And let's see a few things that happened in music history from the 60s and 70s. And we're going to go back to 1966. Sinatra's Strangers becomes his master's piece. Frank Sinatra proved he still had it in 1966 when Strangers in the Night hit number one and refused to leave. The album became his biggest commercial success ever, racking up platinum status with a million copies sold statewide, or stateside, should I say. And the title track picked up two Grammys, including Record of the Year. Sometimes reinvention works pretty well when you've already mastered the craft. It's like watching a legend remind everyone why he's a legend. And that's all we have from the 60s. We have some music things that happened on this date in history from the 50s and the 80s, but just one here from the 60s for this morning. All right, we'll be taking our first time out coming up here in just a few minutes of this hour. And Christina earlier this morning had the eight ladies medium-sized T-shirts with a military insignia, I believe airborne. Boys gray and black shorts with WWE characters. Those are free. They're just one pair of those shorts. 910-624-8449. Again, that's 910-624-8449. And by email this morning, we have the three free wheelchairs. We're looking for a Chevrolet Silverado short bed, regular cab, years 99 through 2005, running or not, as long as it has a title. Looking for an acre of land in Lee or Moore County to purchase. Phone number 919-895-8761. Again, that's 919-895-8761. We have the 2019 3.5-ton Lennox AC condenser. Now, this is AC only, works as it should, but they no longer need it. $750 are best offer for that. And the phone number, 919-478-8752. That's 919-478-8752. Let me go back over here to my email and see if we had any other emails come in for this morning. And it looks like we do not. Let me check my... check my spam mailbox, because sometimes they go to the spam mailbox. And that is not the case. No new email for us this morning. All right, we're going to get ready to take our first time out. Got a little ways to go here. Let me tell you about this bald eagle here. As this is, I guess this is a well-known bald eagle, somehow or another. Oh, All right, this is a famous bald eagle, they tell us. Famous bald eagle Jackie recovering from attack in California. A famous bald eagle who went missing from her California nest was found unable to fly after an attack, but veterinarians said she seems to have evaded major injuries. Jackie, a bald eagle who, along with partner Shadow, became famous as subjects of a live stream camera set up by Friends of Big Bear Valley, went missing from her nest last week and was rescued Saturday by the L.A. County Parks and Recreation San Dimas Raptor Rescue Team after being found stranded on the ground. Now, Friends of Big Bear Valley released a statement Sunday saying experts are confident the rescued eagle is missing Jackie. Oh, is the missing Jackie. That didn't make sense to me. I missed the word the in that. I was thinking, isn't Jackie the missing eagle? Now, Jackie is currently being cared for, where officials say she seems to have evaded broken bones or other major injuries in an apparent attack by two younger eagles. Further tests are being conducted to determine whether the underweight raptor is healthy enough to return to her nest. In the meantime, Friends of Big Bear Valley said Shadow is doing a good job of protecting and caring for the pair's fledgling eaglets, Sandy and Luna. All right, well, I hope they can get Jackie back to the nest here soon. They say Jackie is a very strong eagle, and their community will get through this, Friends of Big Bear Valley wrote on social media. Meanwhile, Shadow is an excellent mate and father. He continues to care for Sandy and Luna while protecting the nest and territory. All right, I don't know. This is the website that used to be such a nice website, and now it just has ads all over it. And then the ads just pop up like right in front of the text as you're reading the article. It's very, very aggravating. I may have to put an ad blocker on this particular laptop. All right, 919-775-1050. It is now 28 minutes after 11 o'clock. I don't know why they mess up these websites like this. You know, you have a nice, clean website. You get some ads there, which is perfectly fine. I mean, you gotta have some advertising. But I don't know why they have to have these moving ads and things that just pop up right in the middle of the screen. And then they ad comes and then it goes. And then you have a little X that you can X out of the ad. But like a minute later, another ad will pop up where you just X'd out of it just a few minutes before. All right. I'm just going to get off this website. It's annoying me. May have to just stop going to that particular website and find another one. 29 minutes after 11 o'clock here on the Swap Shop, and 74 degrees outside with winds coming out of the north-northwest at 1 mile per hour. And dew points at 73, so we've got that humidity back up a little bit. We had some a little bit better humidity not too long ago. All right, we are at time where we're going to have to step aside and take a time out, so we're going to go ahead and do that, and then we'll be back in a few minutes after we get these commercial break in here for you, and a little John Denver coming up here in just a few minutes, and I'm going to tell you some thoughts I had about John Denver about two or three weeks ago, and I may be completely off base, but I was just kind of thinking, I was thinking about John Denver and his career, and I started thinking that though very different, he had a very similar career to another very popular singer, and actually one of the most popular historical singers. I was just kind of thinking how their careers parallel. Now, somebody who may be a music historian may be able to tell me you're completely full of bunk on this, but I was thinking about it, and I was like, you know what? John Denver's career, kind of similar, but different than this other person's. And I'll tell you who that is coming up in just a few minutes. Right now, though, this message.
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8: 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Raising me a family and working on the farm. Days are all filled with an easy country charm. Thank God I'm a country boy. Well, I got me a fine wife, I got me old fiddle. When the sun's coming up, I got cakes on the griddle. Life ain't nothing but a funny, funny riddle. Thank God I'm a country boy.

0: All right, John Denver. Thank God I'm a country boy. And I can tell you, if you were one of the early Carolina Hurricanes fans and would go to Greensboro to watch a game, every game I went to in Greensboro, and I was working for a radio station that was broadcasting the games at the time, so we had plenty of tickets. And I can tell you there were not many people in the Greensboro Coliseum for the Hurricanes early years, as they were waiting for their current arena to be built. But they used to play Thank God I'm a Country Boy. I probably went to five or six games that first season they were there and played it every time I was there. I don't think they play that at the Lenovo Center now. All right, well, I did a quick search because I wanted to make sure I wasn't just completely crazy and off base on this, but AI seems to support what I was saying or what I was thinking. Yeah, both of these singers kind of started off in a particular genre and brought that genre to the mainstream and were able to cross over and do other genres of music as well. And both had a pretty big explosion on the scene once they became known. And then both kind of had a lull in their careers, or at least changes in careers. One was because of some military service. And then both of them had a kind of a big, strong comeback. And unfortunately, after the comebacks, both of them passed away. And one had made a much more significant kind of comeback than John Denver. But John Denver was starting to come back into the mainstream. He'd kind of fallen out of favor during much of the 80s. But I was thinking that his career was very close to that of Elvis Presley. And so when we were in that last break, I was like, let me check with AI and make sure that I'm really not way off base on this. But AI came up and I was like, oh, good. I got this one right. Elvis Presley and John Denver shared remarkably similar career trajectories as both transitioned from genre-defining music to massive mainstream pop culture dominance. Both headlined major Las Vegas residencies, starred in hit Hollywood films, and leveraged same visionary manager. Now, the visionary manager, both superstars, were famously guided by the same mega promoter, Jerry Weintraub. Weintraub revolutionized live music by taking Elvis on his first major national arena tours and then used that blueprint to turn the relatively unknown John Denver into a global icon. Shared backing bands. The musical connection goes deep. Legendary guitarist James Burton, who served as the band leader for Elvis's famous TCB band from 69 to 77, went on to anchor John Denver's touring band shortly after Elvis passed away. Both artists were synonymous with the Vegas entertainment scene. Elvis made history with his iconic multi-year Las Vegas Hilton residencies, while Denver became a beloved regular headliner at casinos like the Aladdin. Beyond music, both leveraged their likability onto the big and small screens. Elvis starred in 33 musical films, while Denver starred in the hit 1977 comedy Oh God, opposite George Burns. Both also hosted massive holiday television specials and variety shows. And while Elvis started as the king of rock and roll and Denver started in folk, both shed their genre boundaries to become quintessential multi-format hitmakers. So Elvis and John Denver having very similar careers, career trajectories there. All right, let's get a call in here before we have to wrap up our phone calls. Welcome into the Swap Shop. Good morning. You're on the air.
1: I have the air conditioning number.
0: I'm sorry, the number for the air conditioner?
1: Yes, sir.
0: All right. It's 919-478-8752. 919-478-8752. Got it? Hello? All right. I don't know if you can hear me, so I'll just repeat that number one more time here for you. The number is 919-478-8752. Again, 919-478-8752. All right, I appreciate your call there, and record that as looking for a phone number. And appreciate you calling in, and hope you have a nice day. And also, if you have your radio turned up when you call in, you may get a little bit confused because there is a delay of what we're talking about live on the air and what you're listening to over the air. So that can sometimes get a little confusing. So if you're calling in, you may want to turn down your radio. Doesn't really bother me, but can sometimes be a little confusing. All right, it's 41 minutes after 11 o'clock and 74 degrees outside with winds coming out of the southeast at now 0.2 miles per hour. I don't think I've ever seen the wind at 0.2 miles per hour before, but that's what they tell us. 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That's 776-5313. 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And great biscuits. You'll be able to find breakfast platters. They have grits, which is wonderful because I'm certainly much more of a grit person than I am a hash brown person. Don't really even like hash browns. The Landmark One-Stop Restaurant, stop in at 1949 South Horner Boulevard, and their number again, 919-776-5313. Again, that's 776-5313. And, well, let's see what we got as far as the rain totals since we've had some rain falling throughout the day. And some of the rain totals were pretty low to our south. Matter of fact, some areas not even seeing any rain at all to our south. So let's get another look at the 24-hour rain totals. So I'll need to update this because I don't know if it updates automatically or not. Well, it looks like they have not been updated this over the recently because they're still showing favorable. Well, actually they have updated the numbers. They have not updated the graphics. Fayetteville's now had a half inch of rain, and they were at zero a little bit earlier. And right around over in the Spout Springs community, they've now had 0.6 inches of rain. Down towards Vass has now seen about 0.6 inches of rain. And also a little bit further south, down towards Southern Pines, they've now seen 0.2 inches of rain, but they're getting some heavy rain now. And then back up towards where we are here in Sanford, let's see here, in the Tramway area, we've now had just shy of 1 inch of rain. And then you go up to the 421 bypass, and they've had 1.5 inches of rain. Isn't that amazing? 1.5 inches of rain falling around the 421 bypass and just shy of 1 inch of rain in Tramway. And what, it's probably not 5 miles between those two spots and 1/2 inch of rain difference. And then the folks over in Raleigh, they've been seeing some pretty heavy rains. They've got 1.3 inches of rain in Raleigh. Up there where we saw the flooding of 40 and 85, they've had in that area nearly 4 inches of rain. And then if you get over towards Burlington, 6 inches of rain. So certainly a lot of big differences in the totals. And, of course, the further south you're going, you haven't seen as much, but you are going to be seeing some more. And, of course, the folks north of us are starting to see those rainstorms clear out. All right, we're going to get the final timeout in. We'll check gas and oil prices before we wrap up.
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0: The Zombies, She's Not There. All right, well, we're just about out of time, so let's go ahead and check gas and oil prices for today. And seeing oil way up again today, as oil is now up about 5.75%, which works out to $5.01 per barrel of oil. Oil is now over $90 a barrel at $91.83 per barrel. Gasoline also up today. Gasoline is up about 1.3% point, which works out to about 4.5 cents. Gasoline is now at $3.46, or just under $3.46 per gallon on the wholesale market. Well, that's going to wrap up this edition of the Swap Shop. We'll be back with you on Thursday morning. We'll get things kicked off at 8:05. And right now outside, our temperature has not moved much at all today. 74 degrees, winds out of the southeast at 0.2 miles per hour. We have heavy intensity rain in some areas this morning. Looks like it's raining pretty hard here in Tramway. And the dew point's at 72. Hope you have a good rest of your day. If you're going to get out on the roads, be careful. My name is John Mann. As always, my pleasure, privilege, and honor to take your phone calls. Be better.
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Here are the calling and service hours for area citizens and their relatives.

Teddy Newton Sloan, or Ted. 85 of Sanford, passed away on July the 22nd at his home with his loving family by his side. He was born in Sanford on March the 1st, 1941, to the late Newton Prentice and Ruby Pattyshaw Sloan. Ted is preceded in death by his loving wife, Judy Johnson Sloan, of 65 years, and his brothers, Bobby and Joe Dan Sloan. Ted is survived by his daughters, Norbeth Sloan Brooks and husband Ronald, and Laurie Sloan Fox and husband Keith, grandchildren Annie Brooks, Carberry, DDS, and husband Billy, Ethan Zachary Brooks and wife Lauren, Calmer Newton Fox and wife Isabella, and Joshua Arrington Fox and Danae. Great-grandchildren Mary Beth and William Fritz Carberry, Luca Fox, and Lilac Fox. He has also loved his Italian exchange son, Mario Vignoli, and his daughter, Valentina. He is also survived by his brother, Jamie Huffiness, sisters, Lori Lassen, Alice Gaines, and a large extended Sloan family. He was a proud member of the Sanford Central Class of 1959, and he actively served on the reunion committees. He graduated at Lewisburg College in 1960 with a degree in business, but his biggest accomplishment at Lewisburg was meeting his wife, Judy. After having trained as a florist, he operated Ted's Flower Basket in 1968. Ted was exceptionally gifted at creating beautiful designs for life's most important moments. Countless Sanford families will share lasting memories of his work. He was honored to arrange floral decorations at the White House for George H.W. Bush's inauguration and for Christmas at the Governor's Mansion in Raleigh. He served as president of the North Carolina State Florist Association in 1987. He retired in 1998, passing the floral shop on to his longtime mentee and friend, Edward Coggins. But as most people know, Ted never fully retired. He was constantly creating art and crafts for those around him until his last days. Buffalo Lake was Ted's favorite place. There, he and Judy hosted countless gatherings and parties, welcoming everyone as family, lovingly known as Pappy to all he met. He was happiest driving the boat for eager tubers and skiers. Happy guest always left with bellies full of blueberries or chocolate pie and hands full of homemade jam. His faith was a cornerstone of his life. He was a longtime active member of Jonesboro Presbyterian Church and later found spiritual community at Journey Church of Sanford. He loved serving the Lord and others through his time and talents, especially at the Breadbasket of Sanford. Above all, Ted was a loving husband and a caring Didi and a proud pappy to all who met him. Nothing gave him greater joy than spoiling his grandchildren and great-grandchildren. His legacy lives on in the lives he touched and the family he cherished. A friend shared a sweet thought. She said, "I have smiled thinking of the friends and family in heaven this morning, getting fresh flower arrangements and chocolate pies." While being a resident at Parkview Apartments, he looked forward to all the neighbors gathering for bingo, Bible study, crafts, sings, and dances. They brought joy to his days. The family would like to thank all the angel caregivers, his girls, at Amadeus Hospice, and providing compassion and support for both Ted and Judy. Now, the family will receive friends at Journey Church of Sanford in their fellowship hall on Beech Tree Drive in Sanford, Saturday, July the 25th at 10 a.m. with a celebration of life following at 11 a.m. with Pastor
Nate Mariner and Pastor Anthony Dell officiating, and the family will proceed to the graveside at Shallow Well Church Cemetery after. Arrangements are by Bridges Cameron Funeral Home, and condolences may be made at bridgescameronfuneralhome.com.

The preceding announcements have been presented to you by Bridges Cameron Funeral Home, 600 West Main Street in Jonesboro. These announcements are heard Monday through Saturday at 11:55 a.m. and on Sunday at 9:55 a.m.

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2: I'm Jen Clark. Here are today's top stories. The price of oil jumped to nearly $100 per barrel today after Houthi rebels attacked two Saudi oil tankers in the Red Sea. Speaking to reporters earlier, U.S. Secretary of State Marco Rubio says that Iran is running out of time.
3: Their industrial base has been decimated. Their defense industrial base has been decimated. They're losing launchers. They're losing radars every single night. They are suffering billions of dollars in damage, and their economy is a disaster.
2: Rubio says despite a failed deal, he's optimistic Iran will soon be ready for one.
3: Despite all that, okay, these people who are calling us every day begging let's do a deal, they send us messages through other countries, third countries. I mean, they're running out of countries to send. Even I had countries here coming up to me, I just spoke to the Iranians, they want to do a deal. The problem is every time these people do a deal, they either break it or after they make it, they want to change the deal. So they're probably not ready to do a deal yet, but they will be soon.
2: The national homicide rate in the U.S. has continued to decline at historic levels throughout the first half of 2026, according to a new study. Researchers from the Council on Criminal Justice, a Washington, D.C.-based nonprofit organization, says that the downward trend is following the same path as last year, when murder rates were at their lowest since the year 1900. The study examined patterns for 13 crime types in 36 cities and found that 9 of them dropped this year, including carjackings and aggravated assaults. However, drug offenses saw the largest rise compared to 2025, but were still lower than pre-pandemic levels. Cities such as San Francisco, Norfolk, Virginia, and Dallas did see a jump in their homicide rates. Experts say that there's no specific reason for the drop in murders. Instead, many factors can be considered, including technology keeping people at home. And the United States Navy is ending decades of transparency, announcing it will no longer publicly release service histories for its sailors, citing growing security threats and harassment. Donna Warder has the details.
4: The U.S. Navy will no longer release information about the service history of sailors. That information, such as units they've been assigned and awards they've earned, had been available for decades. But officials say there have been increased security threats and harassment concerns. Last week, the Office of the Chief of Naval Personnel removed all public-facing information on its commanding officers. A spokeswoman says there will be exceptions if the sailor is a public figure or if there are extenuating circumstances. The changes are among a host of new press restrictions, largely driven by Defense Secretary Pete Hegseth. Donna Warder, Washington.
2: A slow-moving storm system is dumping several inches of rain across North Carolina, with the heaviest downpours moving west and south of the triangle. Fallen trees and damaged equipment have knocked out power to over 10,000 utility customers, particularly around High Point and Siler City. Flood advisories remain active for Wake, Durham, and surrounding counties as forecasters warn of additional rain throughout the day today. I'm Jen Clark. 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
4: Now your weather for Sanford and surrounding areas. Today we'll have a 90% chance of showers and thunderstorms with 1 to 2 inches of rain possible. Some of the storms could produce heavy rainfall with highs near 78 degrees. Tonight we'll have an 80% chance of showers and thunderstorms with lows at around 66 degrees. And for Friday, we'll have an 80% chance of showers and a possible thunderstorm before 11 a.m. Highs near 78 degrees with a northeast wind at around 3 to 6 miles per hour. That's your forecast. I'm meteorologist Tricia Cook.
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1: And now the news. Well, waves of rain and storms are possible at any point of time in our area this afternoon. It is also a weather alert day. Bands of rain crossed the area this morning and it lended to flash flood warnings and several accidents and falling trees across the roadways. The heavy rain is expected to be with us throughout the day. And a flood watch was in effect for much of the state, including Harnett, Lee, Chatham, and Moore until noon. There is lots of water on the roadways. You are reminded to drive with extreme caution when you're out because the water is ponding and there is quite a bit on the roadway. And with this front stalled over the area for days, we'll see multiple rain and showers and storms this afternoon probably. And part of our area is under a level 3 of 4 risk of flooding today, and the rest of the area is under a level 2 of 4. And this means that any area of flash flooding will be more likely today due to showers and storms that we will have throughout the remainder of the day. Meanwhile, it is a weather alert day, so we have cloudy skies with showers and storms likely. Flood watch, a frontal boundary stalls out across the state, and it won't be hot with highs only in the mid-70s to lower 80s. Rain and storms slowly move south throughout the day. There may be some breaks in the rain for the Guns N' Roses concert at Carter Finley Stadium tonight. But again, for the forecast today, Thursday, 77, low of 68. Friday, a high of 80, a low of 68. Saturday, a high of 80, a low of 68. Sunday, a high of 87 with a low of 70. Monday, a high of 92 with a low of 72. Tuesday, a high of 93 with a low of 73. And then on Wednesday, a high of 92 with a low of 73. We encourage you to always stay tuned to WWGP 1050 AM and WFJA 105.5 and 95.1 FM for up-to-the-minute reports on changing weather conditions in our area. A serious issue occurred at the Lee County Courthouse last Friday that involved a sitting judge. According to unconfirmed reports from numerous telephone calls to GP News, a judge allegedly took out his gun to show it to someone, and then he added a laser, and once a laser is added, wherever that gun goes, that's where that laser will probably end up, and it ended up on the face of one of the females who works for the clerk of court's office, and it terrified her and others in the courtroom, so we are told. So the issue has been turned over to the administrative office of the courts, and they are investigating. When we get additional information on this case, we will pass it along to you. Gregory LaVon Porter,

0: 52, was arrested by Sanford police on a charge of communicating threats at 1400 South Horner Boulevard. Jerry DeMatt Brower, 50, arrested and charged with cyberstalking at 1400 South Horner Boulevard, which is the courthouse. Donta Curtis, 46, arrested and charged with failure to appear at 507 South 3rd Street. Alexia Selena Squalls, 25, arrested and charged with failure to appear in the same location, 1400 South Horner Boulevard. Tanya Prelaw, 42, a victim of fraud and impersonation in the 2200 block of Chalmers Drive. Lainey Crabtree Clack, 79, a victim of breaking and entering at her residence in the 900 block of North Horner Boulevard. Mickey Danielle Lopez, 53, a victim of fraud in the 3300 block of NC 87 South. Tommy Thystrup, 64, a victim of forgery and uttering at the business in the 700 block of East Main Street. The Chatham County Sheriff's Office has charged a Pittsburgh man following a domestic violence incident. Deputies responded to a residence in the 700 block of Cedar Grove Road in Pittsburgh after receiving a 911 call from a woman who reported that her husband had assaulted her, attempted to kill her, and was inside the home with their 4-year-old son. When deputies arrived, they safely removed the caller from the residence while attempting to persuade the suspect to surrender. During those efforts, deputies heard multiple gunshots coming from inside the home. A short time later, the suspect, Michael Lewandowski Jr., 41, of 795 Cedar Grove Road in Pittsburgh, exited the residence without further incident and was taken into custody. He was transported to UNC hospitals in Chapel Hill for a mental health evaluation. The adult victim and the couple's 4-year-old son were also transported to UNC hospitals for medical evaluation. Inside the residence, investigators located a deceased dog that had suffered multiple gunshot wounds. Investigators also recovered multiple spent shell casings and a Smith & Wesson revolver. Lewandowski was charged with 2 counts of felony assault with a deadly weapon, inflicting serious injury, 1 count of felony second-degree kidnapping, 1 count of felony cruelty to animals, 1 count of felony discharging a weapon into an occupied dwelling, 2 counts of felony assault by strangulation, also 1 count of felony negligent child abuse, inflicting serious physical injury, 1 count of misdemeanor communicating threats, 1 count of misdemeanor crime of domestic violence, and 1 count of misdemeanor assault on a female. Lewandowski received a $50,000 secured bond on applicable charges, while additional charges were issued with no bond. He is scheduled to appear in Chatham County District Court in Pittsburgh on August 3rd. A bolt of lightning struck a tree and ignited a fire that spread to a nearby gas line, temporarily displacing a family from a home in Keith Hills. Buies Creek firefighters were called out to the home in the 1800 block of Keith Hills Road and arrived to find fire dancing around the base of a tree in the front yard. Firefighters say the fire likely sparked when lightning struck the tree and traveled through the tree to a natural gas line at its base. Officials requested a representative of Piedmont Natural Gas respond to the scene to turn off a valve to the line that was feeding the flames with fuel while firefighters maintained a defensive fire suppression operation. Firefighters soaked the tree in nearby home with water to keep the flames from spreading until gas officials could turn off the valve, which let the fire burn out. Fire and rescue officials reportedly stayed on the scene until 5:30 a.m. Residents of the home were evacuated until repairs to the ruptured gas line were completed, nor the damage was reported. No injuries resulted. Severe storms swept the Harnett County area with lightning, rain, and wind prior to that fire being reported. Well, one of the biggest potential projects in the city of Sanford and the county took another step forward this week after the Sanford City Council agreed to provide millions of dollars in economic incentives that could bring hundreds of high-paying jobs to the area. During its recent meeting, the City Council unanimously voted to offer more than $11 million in funding to an unidentified company in hopes that the company will build a facility in Lee County as soon as next year. The vote was part of what is now called Project Soul, a massive economic development initiative in San Fernando County. Project Soul involves an unidentified healthcare company that is planning a $600 million investment that will create at least 335 jobs in the area with an average salary of $71 an hour a year. Economic incentives are rewards that a municipality can offer a company to notice them to operate in its city or county. And again, that salary was $71,132 a year. During its July 13th meeting, the Lee County Board of Commissioners approved approximately $13 million in local incentives to secure the project. Currently, city staff said Sanford and Lee County are in competition with an undisclosed municipality in the Midwest that are offering similar incentives to the company in hopes that it will relocate there. Sanford City Attorney Sarah Patterson said that if council approved, the city would provide an estimated $11,027,573 over a period of 7 years. The estimate is based on the projected $600 million in investment from the company. And it could be more or less depending on the level of investment at the time. Patterson said the identity of the company involved in Project Soul would not be revealed to Sanford until the city is selected as its new location. According to information on the City of Sanford website, if the company selects Sanford for its new facility, the annual payments would begin in 2029 and would be based on the taxes paid by the company in 2028, which would reflect any investments made by the company in 2027. Jimmy Randolph, the CEO of the Sanford Area Growth Alliance, encouraged council members to approve funding for the economic incentive. Randolph said similar incentive initiatives in the area have shown positive results. He said your commitment to a strong and strategic economic development program has resulted in decisions by companies like Barat Forge, Astellas Gene Therapies, and most recently, Kiowa Current, to invest hundreds of millions of dollars in Sanford. Randolph added that if Sanford is selected by the company, it would be the largest project in the city and county's history. He said the proposed new capital investment will exceed that if any single project that they've recruited before. He said this could be a real game changer. Meanwhile, Randolph said Central Carolina Community College's BioWork program, as well as the Moore Center's Biotech Solution Center, could potentially offer an added incentive for the company because of the skilled talent pool that would staff the facility. He said, we are cautiously optimistic that a competitive local incentive offer, coupled with strong support from our partners, along with all the other factors in our favor, will be compelling enough to convince the profit to locate to Sanford. Several council members spoke heavily in favor of the decision to approve offering the economic incentive. Linda Rhodes said, I remember having to commute every day to Chapel Hill to work. I remember thinking to myself, I wish there were good paying jobs here. I think it's projects like this that will make that happen. Mayor Rebecca Salmon agreed. She said, this is very exciting. I hope we hear some good news about Project Soul soon. More news after that.
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0: We have just received information from Rising Leaders Academy that because of threatening flooding, that they are going to close the school today at 1:45, 12:45. So I'm sure that you will get some information from that school if you have a child attending Rising Leaders Academy. We don't have any other information. We did receive a phone call during the break that they were closing at 12:45 due to the threat of flooding in the area. The Lee County Board of Elections received a declaration of intent for a write-in candidate for County Commissioner District from Jonathan Boyce. Boyce has collected names for a petition, submitted them to the Lee County Board of Elections by the deadline, and upon finishing the verification process, he does have enough names to qualify for write-in. However, his name will not be on the ballot, but a line to allow for a write-in name. And also, we learned yesterday that a state elections official recommended eliminating Sunday from the county's early voting schedule in the upcoming general election to two members of the Lee County Board of Elections. That's according to public records. The official, Dallas Woodhouse, was reassigned last month from his role as a liaison to County Elections Board. We still don't have any more information on this. The caption just says, state elections official recommends eliminating Sunday voting in Lee County, and that's what the records are showing. The Moore County Board of Commissioners wanted to hear the needs of its fire departments from the source, so it voted to dissolve the County Fire Commission after 12 years this week. The Fire Commission was formed in 2014 following a volunteer Fireman's Insurance Services study. With the commission came a unified fire tax rate across the county that provided equity for both rural and municipal fire departments alike. The commission was a board appointed by the county commissioners to direct funding and other concerns to county leadership. It was made up of some firefighters and fire service leaders, as well as members of the public. Southern Pines and Cypress Point Fire Chief Mike Cameron said, there were lots of parts of it that were working correctly. There may be some things now that they feel that they want to manage differently. The county commissioners probably have a better understanding of the fire service now than ever before. He said, I think they have gotten to the point where they are dealing with the fire departments and the fire chiefs more on a 101 basis. County Board Chairman Nick Paserno said that the same benefits could come directly from the Moore County Fire Chiefs Association, and that was why this week's vote formally phased out the fire commission. That fire board was already without several fire service representatives after none were appointed during the county commissioner's June meeting. He said, as we developed the budget, it seemed to work better when we had all the fire chiefs in the room so that they all had a voice rather than just a couple as the chair and vice chair trying to translate the needs of the fire department through a commission. Paserno said this will give more voice to our chiefs who we have the utmost respect for. Many fire service leaders like Cameron helped to rebuild and adjust the framework that the fire tax income funded. In turn, fire service got better across the board in the county, with every department improving the insurance services online or ISO rating of its fire district. Keeping the fire ratings constant and increasing with a new group advising the fire funding is a top priority. The same fire tax rate and many of the same funding parameters will be followed. Cameron said, we have come a long way in that short period of time. We have every department in the county moving in the same direction. You can see every department's needs. Now, we hope those things will still happen, and I'm not 100% sure that it will, and we don't want to regress. Paserno and County Manager Wayne Vest have already made visits to fire departments to see what needs, whether operational or for apparatuses, the department have. Meetings with the chiefs and the county leaders will be held every other month. The change caught some fire leaders off guard. West End Fire and Rescue Chief Eric Stromberg found out late last week of the impending change. He said the last two budget years, the fire commission had no significant impact on the county commissioner's decisions. Did we see they were canceling fire commission meeting? Yes, and if you read the tea leaves, you could see the writing on the wall. We did not get notified, nor were we consulted as to what we thought as a chief's association would be an impact of this. I feel like we're going back to the wild, wild west to a degree. Strongberg said he wants some of the same checks and balances that the fire commission used for proposed capital projects to continue. He also anticipates that operational costs could be a rising expenditure with the decline of volunteers and the increase in paid personnel. Well, the FDA says a lettuce sample previously believed to contain cyclospora was a false positive, but the investigation isn't over. A UNC Health infectious disease expert explains why one test result doesn't erase other evidence. The U.S. Food and Drug Administration's announcement that a lettuce sample previously believed to contain the cyclospora parasite was a false positive has left many consumers wondering whether investigators are back at square one. According to Dr. David Weber, an infectious disease specialist with UNC Health, the answer is no. He said it's a balance. You don't want people eating something that's contaminated while you're trying to do multiple validation steps. On the other hand, you don't want to incorrectly label something too early. It's a fine line between being upfront with the public, but the faster you do it, the more likely there will be an error. Over the weekend, the FDA said an earlier laboratory finding that detected cyclospora in a shredded lettuce sample from Taylor Farms of Mexico was a false positive. Weber said one revised laboratory result does not automatically eliminate a food supplier from consideration because investigators rely on much more than a single test result. In fact, he explained that investigators may still be able to link a supplier to illnesses through epidemiological evidence, including what people ate, where they purchased food, and whether illness patterns point to a common source, even if another contaminated food sample is never identified. Foodborne illness investigations combine laboratory testing with patient interviews, statistical analysis, and detailed traceback investigations to determine whether a food item is linked to illnesses. Weber explained that a situation like this, where a supplier may get produce from multiple farms, can only add to the complexity of the investigation. He said even if you can find an importer, they may be importing from 20 to 30 different farms, and they may be mixing the food together when they drop it up and chop it up and put it into a lettuce bag. So it is complex trying to figure out exactly where the source was. While scientists routinely use whole genome sequencing to connect bacterial illnesses to contaminated food, similar testing for cyclospora is far more technically challenging. Investigators also face another unique obstacle with cyclosporiasis time, the incubation period, the time from when you eat to when you get sick. Averages about 7 days, but it can be as long as 14 or more days. It's easy for people to remember what they ate yesterday, but if you ask people, what did you eat on July 7th, they're going to have trouble remembering. Weber noted that foods often implicated in outbreaks such as fresh leafy greens, herbs, and berries are rarely eaten on their own. He said nobody eats cilantro by itself. It's part of a salad, and you have lettuce, carrots, onions, and peppers. If you can incriminate the salad, figuring out which part of the salad is the source is difficult. Wake County added another 16 confirmed cyclosporiasis cases to its dashboard yesterday, bringing the total countywide count to 366 as of July 22. The North Carolina Department of Health and Human Services reported 561 confirmed cases statewide as of July 21st. For consumers, Weber recommends rinsing fresh fruit and vegetables before eating them and removing the outer leaves of lettuce. Cooking produce is the most effective way to kill the parasite. Weber added that refrigeration or freezing should not be relied upon to eliminate the risk. He said he is personally choosing locally grown produce while the investigation continues. He said virtually all of the contaminated foods come from outside of the U.S. For our consumers here, if you go to the local farmers markets during the week, you're going to be safe. For me, I'll just play it safe and eat local fruit and vegetables until I know that others are safe and because I like supporting local industry. He also emphasized that cyclospora is not spread from person to person. Anyone who experiences diarrhea lasting several days should seek medical care because the infection can be diagnosed with a stool test and treated. You've been listening to the Noon News, brought to you Monday through Friday at this time by Central Electric Membership Corporation, a Touchdown Energy Cooperative. 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

0: Fred Warren Brown Jr., son of the late Fred Warren Brown Sr. and Doris Edwards Brown, was born on December the 8th, 1959. He departed on Saturday, July the 18th, at the age of 66. Fred was a graduate of Jordan Matthews High School, class of 1978, and loved supporting the Jordan Matthews Jets athletic program. He was a dedicated Dallas Cowboys and Carolina Tar Heels fan. Fred attended Cox Chapel United Methodist Church, where he was a faithful member and trustee who ensured the church ran functionally for many years. He was also a dedicated member of the Socially United Club. Fred leaves to cherish his daughter, Sierra Dixon, and husband, Chris, sister, Beverly Brown Harris, brother, Brad Brown, and wife, Kim, granddaughters, Kendall and Kerrigan Dixon, one surrogate sister, Jacqueline Hedden and Wade, nieces, Jasmine Johnson, Tiana Glover, Carmen Brown, Jassa Harris, and nephew, Bakari Harris, grandniece, or great-niece, Callie Webb, great-nephew, Bo Moore, and special friends, Rochelle Archer and Sammy Archer, wife, Delisha, and daughter, Halo. Public viewing is Thursday, July the 23rd, from 1 o'clock until 5 o'clock at Knott's Funeral Home on 719 Wall Street in Sanford. Funeral service is Friday, July the 24th. At 1 o'clock at Christians Provision Ministries on Cortland Drive in Sanford, and burial will be at Lee Memory Gardens, 2600 Hawkins Avenue in Sanford. And professional services entrusted to Knott's Funeral Home of Sanford. Daisy Louise Taylor McClinton Denny was born on August the 10th, 1935 in Moncure, to the late Hal Sr. and Daisy Womble Taylor. She was their eighth of their nine children. She graduated from Horton High School with the class of 1955. On Friday, July the 17th, Daisy peacefully entered her heavenly rest at her residence surrounded by her family. Daisy leaves a legacy of love and devotion to be cherished by her children, Corlidia M. Burnett and husband Wilbert, Willie McClinton Jr. and wife Grace, Sherelle M. Harper, Chiquita D. Ferrer, and husband Charles, and her grandson, whom she lovingly raised, Robert L. McClinton and wife Tisha. She also leaves her former sons-in-law, Bernard Leach and Wilbert Harper, 13 grandchildren, Robert McClinton and Tisha, Jermaine Stanley, Jasmine Gee, Jason Gee and wife Angela, Tiffany Gee, Natalie McClinton, Melanie McClinton, Kevin Keith and Alexandra, Christian Farrar, Stephanie McClinton, Christopher Harper and wife Courtney, Candace Cunningham and Colin, and Joshua Harper, and 12 great-grandchildren. Public viewing is Saturday, July the 25th, from 2 o'clock until 5 o'clock at Knott's Funeral Home at 50 Masonic Street in Pittsburgh. 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And burial will be at the Pittsburgh Church of God Cemetery. 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The preceding announcements have been brought to you by Knott's Funeral Home, 719 Wall Street in Sanford.
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Those are the Beatles, and this is Bill Knight. If I've heard it once, I've heard it 1,000 times. 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

0: Time passages, a little portal in time. That might be fun to do. Have you ever thought about that? You know, step into a portal and you end up somewhere you've never been before, forward, backward, sideways. I don't know. Al Stewart. But then again, no, it's nothing I'm drinking. Trust me, it's just coffee today. More great tunes on the way. Coming up, Natalie Cole, this will be...
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0: mother's special terrorism trial. He already was convicted of a state-level attempted murder charge. This is AP News.
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2: I'm Jen Clark. Here are today's top stories. The U.S. Food and Drug Administration says that 1.6 million white and brown shelled eggs are being recalled due to a possible salmonella contamination. Midwest Poultry Services LP in Texas says they are not distributing any more eggs as of Wednesday and that the contamination was found by environmental monitoring practices. No illnesses have been reported so far. The recalled eggs contain codes P1950 or 084-0962 with a Julian date between 157 and 184. They were sold at Kroger stores in Texas and Louisiana and at Brookshire grocery stores in Texas, Oklahoma, Arkansas, Louisiana, New Mexico, and Mississippi, as well as some smaller retail stores. Consumers who purchase the recalled eggs are encouraged not to consume them and to return them to the store of purchase for a full refund. Google has been hit with a massive fine by the European Union over allegedly breaking antitrust regulations. Charles de Ledesma reports.
3: The EU has fined Google €890 million. That's $1 billion. After it says the group broke digital antitrust regulations by setting up Google Play and its ubiquitous search engine to corral consumers towards its own services and apps to the detriment of competitors. It's the latest major crackdown on big tech by Brussels, which has led the world in reining in some of the world's largest companies from Silicon Valley to Beijing. Google had recently lost its appeal of a $4.5 billion antitrust fine imposed by the EU for throttling competition and reducing consumer choice through the dominance of its mobile Android operating systems. I'm Charles de Ledesma.
2: And unemployment claims fell to the lowest level in nearly six decades last week. Marcela Sanchez reports.
4: The Labor Department says 187,000 Americans applied for unemployment benefits in the week ending July 18th. That's the lowest level remain historic decades as layoffs remain historically low despite global economic uncertainty. The number was also well below the 215,000 new applications forecast by analysts surveyed by the data firm FactSet. Despite increasing oil prices resulting from the Iran war, the U.S. job market remains healthy. But analysts warn a prolonged war and higher than normal energy costs could eventually chip away at that, forcing companies to lower costs by reducing its workforce. Marcela Sanchez, Washington.
2: The governor of North Carolina has ordered flags in the state and across the U.S. to be lowered to half-staff in honor of two fallen soldiers from Fort Bragg. First Lieutenant Tyler Feehan and Sergeant Michael Swinton were killed while serving on active duty in the Middle East. The governor says that flags should be lowered to half-staff immediately and remain that way until sunset on Friday, July 24th. In a statement, the governor called the two service members heroes and said that the American people owe them a debt of gratitude we cannot adequately repay. I'm Jen Clark. This is Radio Network News.
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0: It's her town, too. James Taylor, J.D. Souther. I think she's got a bucket of paint and a paintbrush. Going to paint a line right through the middle. I don't know. She might. This is Bill Knight serving up the greatest hits of the 60s, 70s, and more time to play the funky music. Wild Cherry.
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0: You can't beat that, baby. A lovely day, all because of you. It's Bill Withers, and this is Bill Knight. Glad to have you on board. Love you for listening. How deep is your love? Tis the question we need answered. The Bee Gees coming up
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2: I'm Jen Clark. Here are today's top stories. The Secret Service is investigating one of its own members over an alleged news leak. Sagar Magani reports from Washington.
3: A member of Vice President J.D. Vance's security detail is being investigated over a suspected news leak. The Secret Service says the probe centers on allegations a detail member compromised operational and information security. It says the internal investigations tied to an MS Now report last week, which said some Secret Service agents privately expressed frustration over the Vance family's last-minute travel. The vice president and his wife recently welcomed their fourth child, the first born to a sitting VP in nearly 150 years. All four kids are under 10. Sagar Magani at the White House.
2: The U.S. Food and Drug Administration says that 1.6 million white and brown shelled eggs are being recalled due to a possible salmonella contamination. Midwest Poultry Services LP in Texas says they are not distributing any more eggs as of Wednesday and that the contamination was found by environmental monitoring practices. No illnesses have been reported so far. The recalled eggs contain codes P1950 or 0840962 with a Julian date between 157 and 184. They were sold at Kroger stores in Texas and Louisiana and at Brookshire grocery stores in Texas, Oklahoma, Arkansas, Louisiana, New Mexico, and Mississippi, as well as some smaller retail stores. Consumers who purchased the recalled eggs are encouraged not to consume them and to return them to the store of purchase for a full refund. And a familiar face is rejoining the Chicago Blackhawks. Mike Hempin has more from the Windy City.
4: Patrick Kane is rejoining the Chicago Blackhawks. The 37-year-old Kane has agreed to a $16 million two-year deal with his first NHL team. Kane was one of the NHL's most dynamic players while spending his first 15-plus seasons in Chicago, helping the Blackhawks win three Stanley Cup titles. He ranks among the franchise leaders in goals, assists, and points. In January, Kane passed Mike Modano for most NHL points by a player from the United States. For his career, Kane has 508 goals, which is fourth all-time among American players, and an even 1,400 points. I'm Mike Hempin.
2: A data breach affecting Chick-fil-A customers in more than a dozen states includes residents of North Carolina. The security infraction gave hackers access to the personal information of many of the chicken chain's loyalty accounts, including names, emails, the last four digits of some payment cards, and gift card balances. Chick-fil-A says that customers should reset their passwords immediately with a new, stronger password that isn't used on other sites to avoid any data leaks. I'm Jen Clark. This is Radio Network News.
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0: singing and walking in rhythm, baby. Those are the Blackbirds, and this is Bill Dyke. Glad to have you on board. Love you for listening today. Stacking and playing your faves. Coming up, Orleans, and still the one.
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0: Can I do it? 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Cool Jerk. Those are the Capitals. This is Bill Nye. I think I just insulted myself. Not sure. Coming up, the Four Tops and the Letter.
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0: I'm calling dibs. She's my beach baby. First class. And this is Bill Knight serving up the greatest hits of the 60s, 70s, and more. Watch out for the backstabbers, the OJs, coming up
1: is
0: next.
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2: I'm Jen Clark. Here are today's top stories. 58-year-old Vance Luther Belter was sentenced to life in prison today for the fatal shootings of Minnesota state lawmaker Melissa Hortman and her husband Mark in 2025. Belter was given two life sentences plus 40 years in prison, which are to be served consecutively as part of a plea deal to avoid the death penalty. Belter is also accused of injuring State Senator John Hoffman and his wife Yvette, both of whom addressed the court at the sentencing. Hoffman said Belter looked him in the eyes and pulled the trigger, which was a deliberate decision to end our lives. Melissa Hortman's son, Colin, also issued a victim impact statement, saying that his life still feels like torture. The Hennepin County Attorney's Office says it does intend to proceed with state murder charges against Belter, who is also being sued in civil court by the Hoffman family, according to court documents. The Secret Service is investigating one of its own members over an alleged news leak. Sagar Magani reports from Washington.
3: A member of Vice President J.D. Vance's security detail is being investigated over a suspected news leak. The Secret Service says the probe centers on allegations a detail member compromised operational and information security. It says the internal investigations tied to an MS Now report last week, which said some Secret Service agents privately expressed frustration over the Vance family's last-minute travel. The vice president and his wife recently welcomed their fourth child, the first born to a sitting VP in nearly 150 years. All four kids are under 10. Sagar Magani at the White House.
2: And the average 30-year U.S. mortgage rate has risen to nearly 6.6%, the highest level in almost a year. Alex Vega reports.
4: Mortgage rates keep rising. Mortgage buyer Freddie Mac says the average rate on a 30-year mortgage rose this week to 6.58%. This is the third straight weekly increase, and it brings the rate to its highest level in nearly 12 months. While the average rate is still lower than it was a year ago, it has been mostly rising after briefly slipping below 6% in February. Rates began climbing soon after as higher oil prices due to the war with Iran pushed up the long-term bond yields and influenced mortgage rates. I'm Alex Vega.
2: A data breach affecting Chick-fil-A customers in more than a dozen states includes residents of North Carolina. The security infraction gave hackers access to the personal information of many of the chicken chain's loyalty accounts, including names, emails, the last four digits of some payment cards, and gift card balances. Chick-fil-A says that customers should reset their passwords immediately with a new, stronger password that isn't used on other sites to avoid any data leaks. I'm Jen Clark. This is Radio Network News.
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4: Now your weather for Sanford and surrounding areas. A 90% chance of showers and thunderstorms this afternoon. We could see up to 2 inches of rain in some areas, as highs push up to 78 degrees. Winds will be out of the north at 5 to 10 miles an hour. An 80% chance of showers and thunderstorms continuing overnight, with lows down to 66 degrees. And our 80% chance of rain will persist through Friday. We'll have cloudy skies with a high of 78 degrees. A 50% chance of rain Friday night, lows back down to 67 degrees. That's your forecast. I'm meteorologist Scott Cook.

Norman Greenbaum grew up in an Orthodox Jewish family, but he said he chose Christian imagery because he thought it would connect with a wider audience. It reached number 3 on the Billboard Hot 100 and number 1 in the UK, Canada, and Australia. And it sold more than 2 million copies in 1969.

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0: The Beatles and Let It Be. It's time for our calendar countdown. 3 more days until Parents' Day, 10 days until Friendship Day, and 29 days until Senior Citizens Day. Coming up, we got more of the greatest music of all time. Hang on.
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0: Sammy John's and Chevy Van. Let's see who's celebrating birthdays today. Larry Minetti, he was Rick on the original Magnum PI. Love that show. He's 83. David Essex, rock on. He is 79. Singer and former congressman and a member of Orleans, John Hall. He is 78. Guitarist Blair Thornton of Bachman Turner Overdrive is 76. Woody Harrelson is 65. And Marlon Wayans is 54. Born on this day in 1936, Hall of Fame pitcher Don Drysdale. If today is your day, on behalf of all of us here, we wish you a very happy birthday.
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2: Good morning. I'm Margaret Murchison. It's Thursday, the 23rd of July, 2026, and bands of heavy rain are crossing our area this morning when a flood watch is in effect. Rain and storms will gradually shift southward and become widespread. And this flash flood warning is in effect until 11 a.m. for several counties, including Chatham, where 2,000 plus customers are already without power. A flash flood warning is in effect for several other counties until 10:15 a.m. At 7 a.m., heavy rain was moving into Raleigh from Durham and Chapel Hill. At least 3 inches of rain have fallen just west of the triangle, with higher totals around 6 inches in High Point. With the front stalled over the area over the next few days, we'll see multiple rounds of showers and storms. Part of our area is under a level 3 of 4 risk of flooding today, and the rest of the area is under a level 2 of 4 risk. This means that areas of flash flooding will be more likely today due to showers and storms. So today, we're looking for multiple rounds of showers and some storms with highs in the upper 70s. Friday, highs at around 80 degrees, more scattered showers and storms, mainly south of the triangle. And Saturday, more isolated showers and a few storms with highs in the low 80s. You might want to watch and be careful this morning. There are several reports of trees falling in the roadways. Now, this morning's commute could see some widespread impact, so please use extra caution on the roads throughout the day, especially during busy travel times like the morning commute. The area has some high-risk flooding areas, so it's best to give yourself some extra time to get to your destination safely. The stormy weather trend looks to stick around for the next few days, and it could impact your weekend plans, so you might want to make an alternative plan. State election officials have recommended eliminating Sunday voting in Lee County. That's according to records that were reported yesterday. A state elections official recommended eliminating Sunday from the county's early voting schedule, general election, and limited to 2 members of the Lee County Board of Elections. That's according to public records. The official, Dallas Woodhouse, was reassigned last month from his role as a liaison to county elections boards, and we are working on this story and we'll have more information later today. Speaking of elections, the Lee County Board of Elections received a declaration of intent for a write-in candidate for County Commissioner District on July 15th from Jonathan Boyce. Boyce has collected names for petition, submitting them to the Lee County Board of Elections by the deadline, and upon finishing the verification process, he does have enough names to qualify for a write-in. His name will not be on the ballot, but a line to allow for a write-in name. And we will have more on this story also today. Gregory LaVon Porter, 52, arrested by police yesterday in charge of communicating threats. Jerry Demet Brower, 50, arrested in charge of cyber stalking. Dante Curtis, 46, charged with failure to appear. Tanya Prelo, a victim of fraud and impersonation in the 2200 block of Chalmers Drive. Lainey Crabtree Clack, a victim of a break-in at her residence on North Horner Boulevard. Mickey Danielle Lopez, a victim of fraud in the 3300 block of NC 87 South. Tommy Dystrop, 64, a victim of forgery and uttering at the business in the 700 block of Main Street. The Chatham County Sheriff's Office has charged a Pittsboro man following a domestic violence incident. On July 17, deputies responded to a residence in the 700 block of Cedar Grove Road in Pittsboro after receiving a 911 call from a woman who reported that her husband had assaulted her, attempted to kill her, and was inside the home with their 4-year-old son. When deputies arrived, they safely removed the caller from the residence while attempting to persuade the suspect to surrender. During those efforts, deputies heard multiple gunshots coming from inside the home. A short time later, the suspect, Micah Lewandowski Jr., 41, on Cedar Grove Road in Pittsboro, exited the residence without further incident and was taken into custody and transported to UNC hospitals in Chapel Hill for a mental health evaluation. The adult victim and the couple's 4-year-old son were also transported to UNC hospitals for medical evaluation. Inside the residence, investigators located a deceased dog that had suffered multiple gunshot wounds. Investigators also recovered multiple spent shell casings and a Smith & Wesson revolver. Lewandowski was charged with 2 counts of felony assault with a deadly weapon inflicting serious injury, 1 count of felony second-degree kidnapping, 1 count of felony cruelty to animals, 1 count of felony discharging a weapon into an occupied dwelling, 2 counts of felony assault by strangulation, 1 count of felony negligent child abuse inflicting serious physical injury, 1 count of misdemeanor communicating threats, 1 count of misdemeanor crime of domestic violence, and 1 count of misdemeanor assault on a female. Lewandowski received a $50,000 secured bond on applicable charges, while additional charges were issued with no bond. He is scheduled to appear in Chatham District Court in Pittsboro on August 3rd. A bolt of lightning struck a tree and ignited a fire that spread to a nearby gas line, temporarily displacing a family from a home in the Keith Hills subdivision. Bluish Creek firefighters were called out to the home in the 1800 block of Keith Hills Road and arrived to find a fire dancing around the base of a tree in the front yard. Firefighters say the fire, likely sparked by lightning, struck the tree and traveled through the tree to a natural gas line at its base. Officials requested a representative of Piedmont Natural Gas respond to the scene to turn off a valve to the line that was feeding the flames with fuel while firefighters maintained a defensive fire suppression operation from spreading until gas officials could turn off the valve, which let the fire burn out. Fire and rescue officials reportedly stayed on the scene until 5:30 a.m. Residents of the home were evacuated until repairs to the ruptured gas line were completed. No other damages were reported and no injuries resulted. Severe storms swept through the Harnett County area with lightning, rain, and wind. That's according to the National Weather Service office in Raleigh. And finally, the North Carolina Department of Environmental Quality's Division of Water Resources has been notified of elevated 1,4 dioxin levels discharged from the City of Asheboro Wastewater Treatment Plant into Haskett's Creek, which empties into the Deep River within the Cape Fear River Basin. The U.S. Environmental Protection Agency has categorized 1,4 dioxin as a likely human carcinogen or a substance that likely can cause cancer. 1,4 dioxin is an industrial chemical used for a variety of purposes. It is a byproduct of certain plastics manufacturing process. The Asheboro Wastewater Treatment Plant detected a concentration of 2,010 parts per billion of 1,4 dioxin in a sample collected on July 10th. The North Carolina Department of Environmental Quality, using EPA toxicity calculations for lifetime exposure, has determined that the average monthly concentration of 1,4 dioxin in the Asheboro discharge safe for downstream water supplies is 22 PB or less. The Division of Water Resources conducted additional sampling and is awaiting to confirm the results. We'll have complete details on these and other stories at 10:04 and for a look at today's weather.
3: Now your weather for Sanford and surrounding areas. a 90% chance of showers and thunderstorms this afternoon. We could see up to 2 inches of rain in some areas, as highs push up to 78 degrees. Winds will be out of the north at 5 to 10 miles an hour. An 80% chance of showers and thunderstorms continuing overnight, with lows down to 66 degrees. And our 80% chance of rain will persist through Friday. We'll have cloudy skies with a high of 78 degrees. A 50% chance of rain Friday night, lows back down to 67 degrees. That's your forecast. I'm meteorologist Scott Cook.
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3: ABBA and Fernando. Good afternoon. Today is July 23rd. Let's go back in time and see what happened on this day. In 1829, Michigan inventor William Austin Burt received a patent for the typographer, the first typewriter ever patented in the U.S. It was made of wood, of course it was, and used a pivoting lever to press individual type characters on the paper, creating clear, uniform text years before modern typewriters appeared. It never went into mass production. Think about that when you're typing on your keyboard today. A typewriter made of wood. Well, it was patented on this day, 197 years ago.
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2: I'm Jen Clark. Here are today's top stories. The U.S. House passed a resolution today that would require congressional approval for the war in Iran, a vote that came just before the Senate rejected a similar measure. During the debate, House Foreign Affairs Committee Chair Brian Mast said Democrats who are criticizing the Iran war are disrespecting the 18 troops who have died fighting there.
3: To belittle this mission is to belittle and demean the very service these members gave their life for. Their sacrifice was not meaningless. This operation is bringing a reckoning for the hundreds of times Iran has attacked and killed people of the United States of America.
2: Also during the debate, Senate Minority Leader Chuck Schumer says Senate Republicans are more busy protecting President Trump than the troops they are putting in harm's way.
4: How many service members will die before Senate Republicans decide this war needs to end? How many of our troops will be wounded before Senate Republicans find a spine?
2: The man who killed a top Minnesota lawmaker and her husband last year has finally been sentenced. Lisa Dwyer reports from Minneapolis.
5: The Minnesota man who killed Democratic state lawmaker Melissa Hortman and her husband Mark has been sentenced to spend the rest of his life in prison. Vance Belter went to Hortman's home wearing a tactical uniform and mask about 3:30 in the morning on June 14, 2025. He rang the doorbell while shouting he was a police officer doing a welfare check. Belter shot and killed Melissa and Mark and also a family dog. Belter was sentenced to two life terms plus 40 years after earlier pleading guilty to avoid the death penalty. Survivors of the attack spoke of enduring trauma, but say Belter failed to eliminate Melissa Hortman's spirit and legacy. I'm Lisa Dwyer.
2: And President Trump announced an expansion today to a voluntary pledge made by his administration that would protect American consumers from the high cost of energy from AI data centers. In remarks at the EPA headquarters, President Trump claimed that electricity rates will actually go down.
6: The American innovators and consumers thrive to win together because we're insisting that AI data centers and big tech companies pay their own way. And that's what they're doing. And they're happy to do it because this way they're going to be able to function and function brilliantly. They're going to have a lot of electricity left over and they'll put that into the grid. So we'll actually end up with more electricity. The rates are going to go down.
2: The president also said that elected officials have to sell the data centers to consumers.
6: You have to convince your community how great these things. You can't fight it. You have to go with it. And you're going to have all that protection, and we're giving you automatic protection. But you're going to make a tremendous amount of money. You're going to reduce taxes. And you're going to have something that if you don't have it, everybody else wants it.
2: A data breach affecting Chick-fil-A customers in more than a dozen states includes residents of North Carolina. The security infraction gave hackers access to the personal information of many of the chicken chain's loyalty accounts, including names, emails, the last four digits of some payment cards, and gift card balances. Chick-fil-A says that customers should reset their passwords immediately with a new, stronger password that isn't used on other sites to avoid any data leaks. I'm Jen Clark. This is Radio Network News.
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4: Now your weather for Sanford and surrounding areas. A 90% chance of showers and thunderstorms this afternoon. We could see up to 2 inches of rain in some areas, as highs push up to 78 degrees. Winds will be out of the north at 5 to 10 miles an hour. An 80% chance of showers and thunderstorms continuing overnight, with lows down to 66 degrees. And our 80% chance of rain will persist through Friday. We'll have cloudy skies with a high of 78 degrees. A 50% chance of rain Friday night, lows back down to 67 degrees. That's your forecast. I'm meteorologist Scott Cook.

Archie Bell was drafted in the U.S. Army shortly after recording Tighten Up, and he was stationed in Germany when it climbed to number one on the Billboard Hot 100 in 1968. Archie Bell Madrells with Tighten Up.

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2: Kick.
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0: CCR and Proud Mary, good afternoon. Let's see what's on the calendar tomorrow. We're going to be celebrating National Drive-Through Day. Tomorrow's also National, and be careful, tomorrow's National Tequila Day. And tomorrow is Tell an Old Joke Day, preferably a clean old joke. However, it may be hard to determine if it's clean or not after you celebrate National Tequila Day. Tomorrow's going to be another great day.
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0: The Doobie Brothers and Blackwater. Today is July 23rd. Let's go back in time and see what happened on this day in music. In 1969, the Rolling Stones went to number one on the UK singles chart with Honky Tonk Women. This would be their last number one in the UK, and it would later become a number one song in the US in August of that year. The song was written by Mick Jagger and Keith Richards while on holiday in Brazil, and the Stones initially recorded the track as Country Honk in London in early March of 1969, with Brian Jones present during these sessions. The Rolling Stones' Honky Tonk Women goes to number one in the UK on this day, 57 years ago.
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2: Good morning, I'm Margaret Murchison. It's Thursday, the 23rd of July, 2026, and bands of heavy rain are crossing our area this morning when a flood watch is in effect. Rain and storms will gradually shift southward and become widespread. And this flash flood warning is in effect until 11 a.m. for several counties, including Chatham, where 2,000 plus customers are already without power. A flash flood warning is in effect for several other counties until 10:15 a.m. At 7 a.m., heavy rain was moving into Raleigh from Durham and Chapel Hill. At least 3 inches of rain have fallen just west of the triangle, with higher totals around 6 inches in High Point. With the front stalled over the area over the next few days, we'll see multiple rounds of showers and storms. Part of our area is under a level 3 of 4 risk of flooding today, and the rest of the area is under a level 2 of 4 risk. This means that areas of flash flooding will be more likely today due to showers and storms. So today, we're looking for multiple rounds of showers and some storms with highs in the upper 70s. Friday, highs at around 80 degrees, more scattered showers and storms, mainly south of the triangle. And Saturday, more isolated showers and a few storms with highs in the low 80s. You might want to watch and be careful this morning. There are several reports of trees falling in the roadways. Now, this morning's commute could see some widespread impact, so please use extra caution on the roads throughout the day, especially during busy travel times like the morning commute. The area has some high-risk flooding areas, so it's best to give yourself some extra time to get to your destination safely. The stormy weather trend looks to stick around for the next few days, and it could impact your weekend plans, so you might want to make an alternative plan. State election officials have recommended eliminating Sunday voting in Lee County. That's according to records that were reported yesterday. A state elections official recommended eliminating Sunday from the county's early voting schedule, general election, and limited to 2 members of the Lee County Board of Elections. That's according to public records. The official, Dallas Woodhouse, was reassigned last month from his role as a liaison to county elections boards, and we are working on this story and we'll have more information later today. Speaking of elections, the Lee County Board of Elections received a declaration of intent for a write-in candidate for County Commissioner District on July 15th from Jonathan Boyce. Boyce has collected names for petition, submitting them to the Lee County Board of Elections by the deadline, and upon finishing the verification process, he does have enough names to qualify for a write-in. His name will not be on the ballot, but a line to allow for a write-in name. And we will have more on this story also today. Gregory LaVon Porter, 52, arrested by police yesterday and charged with communicating threats. Jerry DeMet Brower, 50, arrested and charged with cyber stalking. Dante Curtis, 46, charged with failure to appear. Tanya Prelaw, a victim of fraud and impersonation in the 2200 block of Chalmers Drive. Laney Crabtree Clack, a victim of a break-in at a residence on North Horner Boulevard. Mickey Danielle Lopez, a victim of fraud in the 3300 block of NC 87 South. Tommy Dystrop, 64, a victim of forgery and uttering at the business in the 700 block of Main Street. The Chatham County Sheriff's Office has charged a Pittsboro man following a domestic violence incident. On July 17, deputies responded to a residence in the 700 block of Cedar Grove Road in Pittsboro after receiving a 911 call from a woman who reported that her husband had assaulted her, attempted to kill her, and was inside the home with their 4-year-old son. When deputies arrived, they safely removed the caller from the residence while attempting to persuade the suspect to surrender. During those efforts, deputies heard multiple gunshots coming from inside the home. A short time later, the suspect, Micah Lewandowski Jr., 41, off Cedar Grove Road in Pittsboro, exited the residence without further incident and was taken into custody and transported to UNC hospitals in Chapel Hill for a mental health evaluation. The adult victim and the couple's 4-year-old son were also transported to UNC hospitals for medical evaluation. Inside the residence, investigators located a deceased dog that had suffered multiple gunshot wounds. Investigators also recovered multiple spent shell casings and a Smith & Wesson revolver. Lewandowski was charged with 2 counts of felony assault with a deadly weapon inflicting serious injury, 1 count of felony second-degree kidnapping, 1 count of felony cruelty to animals, 1 count of felony discharging a weapon into an occupied dwelling, 2 counts of felony assault by strangulation, 1 count of felony negligent child abuse inflicting serious physical injury, 1 count of misdemeanor communicating threats, 1 count of misdemeanor crime of domestic violence, and 1 count of misdemeanor assault on a female. Lewandowski received a $50,000 secured bond on applicable charges, while additional charges were issued with no bond. He is scheduled to appear in Chatham District Court in Pittsboro on August 3rd. A bolt of lightning struck a tree and ignited a fire that spread to a nearby gas line, temporarily displacing a family from a home in the Keith Hills subdivision. Buies Creek firefighters were called out to the home in the 1800 block of Keith Hills Road and arrived to find a fire dancing around the base of a tree in the front yard. Firefighters say the fire, likely sparked by lightning, struck the tree and traveled through the tree to a natural gas line at its base. Officials requested a representative of Piedmont Natural Gas respond to the scene to turn off a valve to the line that was feeding the flames with fuel while firefighters maintained a defensive fire suppression operation. Firefighters soaked the tree and nearby home with water to keep the flames from spreading until gas officials could turn off the valve, which let the fire burn out. Fire and rescue officials reportedly stayed on the scene until 5:30 a.m. Residents of the home were evacuated until repairs to the ruptured gas line were completed. No other damages were reported and no injuries resulted. Severe storms swept through the Harney County area with lightning, rain, and wind. That's according to the National Weather Service office in Raleigh. And finally, the North Carolina Department of Environmental Quality's Division of Water Resources has been notified of elevated 1,4 dioxin levels discharged from the City of Asheboro Wastewater Treatment Plant into Haskett's Creek, which empties into the Deep River within the Cape Fear River Basin. The U.S. Environmental Protection Agency has categorized 1,4 dioxin as a likely human carcinogen or a substance that likely can cause cancer. 1,4-dioxin is an industrial chemical used for a variety of purposes. It is a byproduct of certain plastics manufacturing process. The Asheboro Wastewater Treatment Plant detected a concentration of 2,010 parts per billion of 1,4-dioxin in a sample collected on July 10th. The North Carolina Department of Environmental Quality, using EPA toxicity calculations for lifetime exposure, has determined that the average monthly concentration of 1,4-dioxin in the Asheboro discharge safe for downstream water supplies is 22 PB or less. The Division of Water Resources conducted additional sampling and is awaiting to confirm the results. We'll have complete details on these and other stories at 10:04 and for a look at today's weather.
3: Now your weather for Sanford and surrounding areas. A 90% chance of showers and thunderstorms this afternoon. We could see up to 2 inches of rain in some areas, as highs push up to 78 degrees. Winds will be out of the north at 5 to 10 miles an hour. An 80% chance of showers and thunderstorms continuing overnight, with lows down to 66 degrees. And our 80% chance of rain will persist through Friday. We'll have cloudy skies with a high of 78 degrees. A 50% chance of rain Friday night, lows back down to 67 degrees. That's your forecast. I'm meteorologist Scott Cook.
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1: Andy Gibb, and I just want to be your everything. Good afternoon. It's Money News. Mega Millions, it's heading toward that $1 billion mark. The estimated jackpot is at $742 million with the cash value at $323,400,000. You'll find those lucky numbers because the next drawing is tomorrow night. And, of course, your odds of winning improve when you try, and somebody's got to win. Why not you?
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0: It's Heim Time at Naval Base Coronado. I'm Susie Armstrong. 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
0: In just his 13th NASCAR Cup Series start, Corey Heim sailed to victory at Naval Base Coronado Sunday in San Diego. The 2311 racing pilot passed teammate Tyler Reddick for the lead, then held off stablemate Bubba Wallace for the win. Fittingly, the reigning Craftsman Truck Series champion dedicated the triumph to his dad on Father's Day.
9: From a young age, I would have told myself to just keep the confidence up, keep your head in it. You know, bad days are going to happen, and I feel like I've gotten a lot better about that. So shout out to my dad. You know, of course, it's Father's Day, so happy Father's Day to any fathers out there in here as well. Pretty special day for him, I'm sure. You know, first cup win on Father's Day. He's the only reason why I'm here right now. So that's been a, you know, you just can't write this stuff. It's a special thing.
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2: I'm Jen Clark. Here are today's top stories. The U.S. House passed a resolution today that would require congressional approval for the war in Iran, a vote that came just before the Senate rejected a similar measure. During the debate, House Foreign Affairs Committee Chair Brian Mast said Democrats who are criticizing the Iran war are disrespecting the 18 troops who have died fighting there.
3: To belittle this mission is to belittle and demean the very service these members gave their life for. Their sacrifice was not meaningless. This operation is bringing a reckoning for the hundreds of times Iran has attacked and killed people of the United States of America.
2: Also during the debate, Senate Minority Leader Chuck Schumer says Senate Republicans are more busy protecting President Trump than the troops they are putting in harm's way.
4: How many service members will die before Senate Republicans decide this war needs to end? How many of our troops will be wounded before Senate Republicans find a spine?
2: The man who killed a top Minnesota lawmaker and her husband last year has finally been sentenced. Lisa Dwyer reports from Minneapolis.
5: The Minnesota man who killed Democratic state lawmaker Melissa Hortman and her husband Mark has been sentenced to spend the rest of his life in prison. Vance Belter went to Hortman's home wearing a tactical uniform and mask about 3:30 in the morning on June 14, 2025. He rang the doorbell while shouting he was a police officer doing a welfare check. Belter shot and killed Melissa and Mark and also a family dog. Belter was sentenced to two life terms plus 40 years after early pleading guilty to avoid the death penalty. Survivors of the attack spoke of enduring trauma, but say Belter failed to eliminate Melissa Hortman's spirit and legacy. I'm Lisa Dwyer.
2: And President Trump announced an expansion today to a voluntary pledge made by his administration that would protect American consumers from the high cost of energy from AI data centers. In remarks at the EPA headquarters, President Trump claimed that electricity rates will actually go down.
6: The American innovators and consumers thrive to win together because we're insisting that AI data centers and big tech companies pay their own way. And that's what they're doing. And they're happy to do it because this way they're going to be able to function and function brilliantly. They're going to have a lot of electricity left over and they'll put that into the grid. So we'll actually end up with more electricity. The rates are going to go down.
2: The president also said that elected officials have to sell the data centers to consumers.
6: You have to convince your community how great these things. You can't fight it. You have to go with it. And you're going to have all that protection, and we're giving you automatic protection. But you're going to make a tremendous amount of money. You're going to reduce taxes. And you're going to have something that if you don't have it, everybody else wants it.
2: A data breach affecting Chick-fil-A customers in more than a dozen states includes residents of North Carolina. The security infraction gave hackers access to the personal information of many of the chicken chain's loyalty accounts, including names, emails, the last four digits of some payment cards, and gift card balances. Chick-fil-A says that customers should reset their passwords immediately with a new, stronger password that isn't used on other sites to avoid any data leaks. I'm Jen Clark. This is Radio Network News.
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4: Now your weather for Sanford and surrounding areas. A 90% chance of showers and thunderstorms this afternoon. We could see up to 2 inches of rain in some areas, as highs push up to 78 degrees. Winds will be out of the north at 5 to 10 miles an hour. An 80% chance of showers and thunderstorms continuing overnight, with lows down to 66 degrees. And our 80% chance of rain will persist through Friday. We'll have cloudy skies with a high of 78 degrees. A 50% chance of rain Friday night, lows back down to 67 degrees. That's your forecast. I'm meteorologist Scott Cook.

This song came out in 1969, before Chicago had even released its debut album. It reached number 7 on the Billboard Hot 100 when it was re-released in 1970, but it became one of the band's signature songs.

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0: Classic Spore and Every Day with You Girl. It's time for food news. The classic peanut butter and jelly sandwich is getting a fresh twist. It's a big headline right there. Welch's has entered the ready-to-eat lunch market with its own refrigerated PB&J sandwiches. Unlike the frozen versions shoppers are used to, these are sold chilled and ready to eat right out of the package. The company says it's targeting busy families, school lunches, and anyone looking for a quick, convenient meal. Food industry experts say the move reflects the continued demand for grab-and-go foods, while proving there's still room to reinvent one of America's most beloved comfort foods. Wow, a pre-made PB&J? I don't know. I mean, it may be delicious. I like extra peanut butter on mine. Coming up, we got more of the greatest music of all time. Hang on.
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The Rascals and a beautiful morning. Good afternoon. It's time for a fun fact for your Thursday. The longest English word without a traditional vowel, A-E-I-O-R-U. 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The word is rhythms, R-H-Y-T-H-M-S. 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

0: Tony Orlando and Don and Candida. It's time for movie news. More movies for the adults this week. Motor City, an action thriller about a man seeking revenge after being framed and imprisoned in 1970s Detroit. Haunted Heist. It's a comedy horror movie, a supernatural comedy about a robbery that goes hilariously wrong. Pinocchio Unstrung, not a kid's movie. It's a dark, twisted horror take on the classic fairy tale. And an indie movie called Cruel Hands, another horror thriller movie. Now, still in theaters, The Odyssey, Moana, Toy Story 5, Minions and Monsters, and Young Washington. BTO and much more coming up.
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2: I'm Jen Clark. Here are today's top stories. An FDA panel has narrowly voted to ease regulations on a controversial peptide touted by influencers such as Joe Rogan. Haya Panjwani reports.
3: Federal health advisors are reviewing a group of controversial chemicals called peptides. They've been backed by people like podcaster Joe Rogan and Health Secretary Robert F. Kennedy Jr. The unapproved injections have become a popular wellness trend promoted by influencers and celebrities for building muscle, healing injuries, and other uses.
4: They don't really have a lot of research behind these claims.
3: Rita Ju is a pharmacist and president of the Institute for Safe Medication Practices.
4: We don't know if they really work, as they had claimed, and most importantly is if they're safe.
3: A panel of advisors narrowly voted to broaden access to one peptide called BPC-157. Acting director at the FDA, Matt Lash.
5: They serve an important role for patients whose medical needs cannot be met by an FDA-approved drug product, but at times have been associated with adverse events specific to the quality of the compounded drug.
3: Audio courtesy of the FDA, Haya Panjwani, Washington.
2: The Department of Justice withdrew subpoenas from New York Times reporters today as the Trump administration continues to crack down on the news industry. Michael Sisak reports from New York.
6: Those subpoenas had sought testimony from those reporters in front of a grand jury as the government investigates what it says are leaks about the safety and security measures on Air Force One. President Donald Trump recently began using a Qatari-donated jet, a Boeing 747 that the Times reported lacks certain safety features, including anti-missile defenses. The government reached its decision to withdraw the subpoenas at a hearing in the courthouse behind me, where Judge Arun Subramanian criticized the Justice Department's decision-making. The judge said that rather than using subpoenas to journalists as a last resort, they were the first option for the government in this investigation. He says that rules and legal precedents require other investigative steps before seeking subpoenas.
2: And author Salman Rushdie took the stand today to testify in the terrorism trial against the man who stabbed him on stage in 2022. Lisa Dwyer has more.
7: 4 years after being stabbed on stage, Salman Rushdie sat across a New York courtroom from his convicted attacker, Hadi Matar, at Matar's federal terrorism trial, telling jurors about the ambush that nearly killed him, blinding him in one eye, in the 2022 attack at a cultural center where Rushdie was scheduled to speak about threats to writers and artists. Matar is currently serving a 25-year state prison sentence for his attempted murder charge conviction. In the federal terrorism trial, prosecutors say Matar was acting on an Iranian leader's 1989 call for Rushdie's death because of Rushdie's novel, The Satanic Verses. I'm Lisa Dwyer.
2: The latest drought report released today shows that conditions in North Carolina are improving. According to forecasters, the map shows that less than 2% of the state is under exceptional drought conditions right now, and the extreme drought has dropped from 39 to 29%. The drought monitor considers rain that fell through Tuesday afternoon, so today's heavy rain is likely to show more improvement throughout the state. However, meteorologists say that another 16 inches of rain will be needed to end the drought within the next month. I'm Jen Clark. 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
3: Now your weather for Sanford and surrounding areas. A 90% chance of showers and thunderstorms this afternoon. We could see up to 2 inches of rain in some areas, as highs push up to 78 degrees. Winds will be out of the north at 5 to 10 miles an hour. An 80% chance of showers and thunderstorms continuing overnight, with lows down to 66 degrees. And our 80% chance of rain will persist through Friday. We'll have cloudy skies with a high of 78 degrees. A 50% chance of rain Friday night, lows back down to 67 degrees. That's your forecast. I'm meteorologist Scott Cook.

This song was written by John D. Loudermilk, who had originally recorded it himself in 1959 under the title The Pale-Faced Indian. This was Paul Revere and the Raiders' first and only Billboard Hot 100 number one single, spending 1 week at the top spot in 1971.

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0: the zombies and time of the season. Good afternoon. Let's see what's on the calendar tomorrow. National Drive-Through Day. I'm sure there are a variety of ways to celebrate that. Tomorrow's also National Tequila Day. Careful, careful. And tomorrow's Tell an Old Joke Day. An old clean joke. I'm sure HR would approve of that. More of the greatest music of all time coming up.
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till Senior Citizens Day. And again, a reminder, we get another day October 1st. It'll be International Old Persons Day. That's fine with me. We got the Beatles and much more coming up.

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0: Tom Jones and Delilah. Good afternoon. We've got travel news. I'm sure many of you remember the Concorde. I never flew on one. I always wanted to see one. But since they went away, supersonic travel just hasn't happened. Well, supersonic passenger travel may be making a comeback. U.S. lawmakers are considering lifting the ban on overland supersonic flights, a restriction that's been in place for more than 50 years because of loud sonic booms. Companies like Boom Supersonic are developing a new generation of aircraft designed to fly faster than the speed of sound while producing much quieter booms. If approved, future flights could cut travel times dramatically, making trips like New York to Los Angeles, which is currently around 5 hours, and these planes can do it in about 3.5 hours. The Doors and much more coming up.
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3: Lane Riggs will exit turn number four. Rich Keeter puts the white flag in the air. One lap to go for Lane Riggs in heavy traffic in turn one.
4: Lane Riggs has been showing off all night long, but he is in some heavy lap traffic here on this final time off of turn number two. Riggs will pull to the inside of Tony Breidinger in turn three, trying to get to the checkered flag.
5: He will have led all but 40 laps here this evening. Lane Riggs coming off turn number four. It has been a tour de force. He wins the T-Sport 200 at Indianapolis Raceway Park.
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6: Hello, everybody. Welcome to another edition of NASCAR Live here on the Motor Racing Network. Mike Bagley and the entire MRN crew here with you after a weekend at North Wilkesboro Speedway. Now we transition to the great state of Indiana and the legendary Indianapolis Motor Speedway for a crown jewel race, the Brickyard 400. Coming up on tonight's show, we'll be joined by last year's winner of the Brickyard 400, Bubba Wallace, will stop by. We'll also give you a status report on where things stand with the NASCAR O'Reilly Auto Parts series. We'll relive the famous white glove incident. Stay tuned for that. Plus, Ryan Blaney's crew chief Jonathan Hassler will stop by and will preview the full weekend ahead in Indianapolis. But first, here's Kyle Rickey with the latest in NASCAR news. Kyle?
7: Mike, not only will the NASCAR Craftsman Truck Series return to action at Lucas Oil Indianapolis Raceway Park this weekend, but a young prospect in the Toyota camp will make his series debut. 18-year-old Gavin Boeschel will pilot the number one for Tricon Garage in three events this season. Besides Indy, Boeschel's three-race deal will include a seat at Richmond Raceway and New Hampshire Motor Speedway. Speaking of Richmond, a longtime NASCAR veteran is making his return to the sport. Colleague Racing announced that Elliott Sadler is coming out of retirement to join Ram's free agent program for the NASCAR Craftsman Truck Series event on Friday, August 14th. The 51-year-old will pilot the number 25 Ram 1500 and is making his first NASCAR start since 2019. And Junior Motorsports co-owner Kelly Earnhardt Miller confirmed in a SiriusXM interview that Justin Allgaier will return to the organization in 2027. The 2024 NASCAR O'Reilly Auto Parts Series champion indicated he had considered retiring after the season, but will compete with the team for at least one more year. In 21 races this season, Allgaier has racked up a career-high 6 victories and leads the standings by 240 points. Mike.
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8: How does Chase Briscoe win? With the hands of his pit crew changing 4 tires in under 9 seconds. The voice of his spotter carving a path through the pack. His race engineer, systems engineer, all working tirelessly to shave off a tenth of a second. With his team at Toyota, his crew chief, his fans, his family. It's all of this all at once at 200 miles per hour. From the moment Chase

0: 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So how does Chase Briscoe win? In summary, not alone. Toyota Racing. 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
5: This weekend, the NASCAR Cup Series returns to the Indianapolis Motor Speedway. The defending winner, the Brickyard 400, is in the house. We're speaking of one Bubba Wallace. Bubba, welcome back to NASCAR Live. How are we doing?
12: I'm good. How are you guys?
5: I'm doing fantastic. Before we start talking about bricks and the kissing of them, let's talk about how this past weekend treated you. 450 laps, sixth place finish at North Wilkesboro. Walk us through your Sunday night.
12: Yeah, it was really, I'd say the only eventful part was maybe the first stage. You know, obviously reliving the Atlanta penalty and not having to qualify, having a chance to qualify, started us 26th. And I quickly realized like track position was going to be a big factor here. And so I think we did a great call of taking two tires to end stage one start stage two. And we were able to hang on and have a really good run. And that kind of got us into a different category of, you know, where we thought we were going to run or how the night was going to go. Like it quickly flipped to, okay, we can run inside the top five here. So how do we get that to go to, oh, we can compete for a win. So it was nice to kind of go through those motions quick. And then as the race kind of played out, we were the fourth to fifth place car. And that's how it was. The 22 was strong. The 11 was super strong and the 19 was fast. And so, we had some spurts of speed. So we've just struggled a lot with our short track package, of finding the feel, of what we need. And I thought we took a step in the right direction, but, still got a lot of work to do. So it was nice to come out of there with a good clean weekend. I can't say it enough of how beneficial clean races are, you know, when everything just goes how it should. Then you walk out of there with a top seven finish. You know, our stats and all of our data, when we have green races, our average finish is 7.8. When we don't, it was 20, 25

0: Last 3 weeks, really, Atlanta, take the penalty away. That's a second or third place finish, right? And so I look at how we were able to execute the last 3 weeks: Chicago, Atlanta, North Wilkesboro. That's the 23 team. Yes, we still have room to go. We're not happy with sixth. We are an organization and a team and a group of people that are destined to win races, and that's we won't settle for anything less. But we also know when we need to take the good momentum that's on our side and build off that. And so yeah, the last 3 weeks have been showing the true indication of where we're at, and that's what we're focused on. Just Atlanta's the eyesore. But yeah, what's the Indy's next off weekend to regroup, and then it's Iowa, right? Another good track for us, I believe. So I'm not stressed. I'm stressed over the part that same old story. Here we are on the cut line fighting, but it is truly different this year. Green races are 7.8 average finish. I'm happy with that. That is eighth place on the grid. We can take that and build from that. A lot like the month of May, man. A lot of that stuff was out of our control. And I would. Years past, I would dwell on that for months and months and months, and truly it's like, oh well, now it gets hard when it continues to happen. But truly, we've been so fast. We've had speed and everything you want as a race car driver. We've had, it just hasn't played to its full potential.
1: So, what's been the aha moment to help you be more accepting of maybe the days that don't go your way, as opposed to what you just described, the hand-wringing and sweating it out for weeks and weeks and weeks?
0: Living it, same old story, but at the end of the day, family, spending majority of my time with my family and watching the kids grow up, it allows you just to truly escape from it. And then you surround yourself with the right people that you can vent to. My wife obviously being at the top of that list, but then friends and family are there just to hear you then and be a sounding board for you. So it's all those things.
1: Chatting with Bubba Wallace, defending winner of the Brickyard 400. So you're coming off turn four last year. You won it in dramatic fashion. You take the checkered flag and you're riding around. You get out of the race car. What's the coolest thing to happen to you after you took that checkered flag as winner of the Brickyard 400?
0: Yeah, I would say it was the cool down lap when everybody's coming up and revving the engines, and I was running into people. That was cool. And Dale had mentioned, I actually watched the race last night, and he had mentioned, this is a not that I had thought this, but it was he said this was a popular win and in the garage, and that, for me, going throughout my career and trying to have fun and be competitive and pick and choose your battles of sarcasm with people. You have your run-ins throughout the years, right? And at the end of the day, you just want to be a good dude. You just want to be a good person and leave a good image and a lasting image on yourself. And so when you cross the victory lane and you have all your competitors come up and thumbs out the window, revving the engines, it's like a feel good moment. It's like, oh man, maybe I need to give myself a little bit more credit, right? Because these people respect me, so it's cool.
1: And then you got to kiss the bricks. What's that like? We will never be able to do that, so we're going to live vicariously through you. What is it like in that moment?
0: It's cool, man. It's a tradition like no other, right? And it's interesting. I remember Freddie telling me as I was getting ready to do the burnout, he was like, "Hey, just a reminder, don't do a burnout across the bricks," and sarcastic me. I'm like, "Why not?" And they're all like, "Oh gosh, is he about to do it? I would never." Yeah, it's just it's cool. It's not the greatest kiss in the world, My wife would appreciate that comment.
1: That a boy. That a boy. There you go.
0: But yeah, no, it's just a cool deal.
1: So what will your race car have to do?

0: Sunday for you to kiss those bricks again?
1: Yeah, I think it comes down to execution, putting together a good solid race like we did. You know, it was very uneventful last year. The times it got interesting was when we took the lead, and then obviously the green white checkers. But other than that, it was just, you know, no mistakes, no big hiccups on the racetrack. And it started really on practice, you know, in practice on Friday, you know, just average day. Then we qualified second. Like, that was good. So it's kind of, okay, we're shaping up to have a good start here. Let's just execute. So I think if we do that, we'll talk with the team today and our meetings coming up to figure out, you know, what changes have been made to our setup to be even better. Because even when you win, there's people that there's areas that we can be better at with our cars. So excited for that. And yeah, it all starts on Friday.
0: Appreciate you, my friend. All the best, and try to double up there at the Brickyard.
1: Absolutely. We'll see you there.
0: That's Bubba Wallace of 2311 Racing going for his second Brickyard 400 win in a row. When we come back, we're going to update you on the NASCAR O'Reilly Auto Parts Series.
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0: Welcome back to NASCAR Live. Only three races remain before the chase begins for the NASCAR O'Reilly Auto Parts Series. Following this weekend in Indianapolis, the series will make stops at Iowa and Daytona before 12 drivers will set out for a series championship during the fall. Our Kyle Ricci is here now to give us an update on where drivers stand heading into this critical stretch.
7: It is hard to believe that there are only three races remaining in the regular season for the NASCAR O'Reilly Auto Parts Series before their chase begins. The first 21 races of the year have brought thrilling races, veteran success, and rising stars breaking through. But the story of the year has been the continued success for one man.
8: Here he is, checkered flag in the air, and Justin Allgaier wins the GovX 200 at Phoenix Raceway.
9: Screaming to the start-finish line, the checkered flag is waving. Justin Allgaier wins in Darlington.
8: Checkered flag is in the air. Justin Allgaier will win the MillerTech 250 here at Pocono Raceway.
7: Justin Allgaier continues to age like a fine wine. Despite turning 40 years old in June, the 2024 Series champion is in the midst of his best statistical season yet. The junior motorsports driver has 6 victories and has already clinched the regular season championship and the point advantage it grants heading into the chase. After his crew chief Jim Pullman left in the offseason for Richard Childress Racing, this kind of success wasn't a certainty, something his team owner Dale Earnhardt Jr. even admits.
10: It's been a great year for Justin, really great year for junior motorsports. Got to give Andrew Overstreet a lot of credit, building great race cars with his guys, putting really fast cars underneath Justin. Justin's had some changes to deal with in his program, and those have went seamlessly, obviously, with the results we've had. And I don't know that all of us were sure what to expect this year. Jim was such a big part of Justin's success. That was a change that none of us were really sure about. And Andrew put that on his shoulders and had a chip on his shoulders about putting good cars under Justin. And he's beyond that at this point in the season. But I think starting off the year, he was bound and determined to prove that he could make this opportunity with Justin work, and so just proud of both of them.
7: Overall, the season has belonged to Junior Motorsports. The team has won 13 of the 21 races and has 3 drivers currently in chase positions and 1 more in contention. One of those drivers who is all but certain to make the chase is Carson Quapple. Even though Carson is still searching for his first career victory, the season he's having this year might be more impressive than a single victory. He's sitting 5th in points while driving for multiple teams. Quapple admits the back and forth has been challenging, but the experience of his rookie year has helped.
11: It's been harder than the previous year, but it's also been easier in the fact that it's my second go around on this, and I'm not coming to all these places for the first time. You know, I kind of have a pretty good idea of what I'm getting into every weekend, and I have experiences from the previous year that I can apply to this year's race. So it is hard, though, switching back and forth. It's already hard enough to have a successful season in one car, right? Whenever you got to switch a few different cars, it's not detrimental, but it's hard to get into that rhythm that everyone else is able to get into, I guess you could say.
7: The other junior motorsports driver currently in position to make the chase is Sammy Smith. And while JRM has had a dominant year, there are still plenty of other teams trying to hunt them down.
9: Austin Hill has dominated Daytona. Austin Hill yet again will win at Daytona.
7: It is no surprise that Richard Childress Racing is once again contending for a NASCAR O'Reilly Auto Parts Series Championship trophy. Austin Hill began the year with yet another Super Speedway victory at Daytona and recently won at the Naval Base Coronado. He sits 7th in points with over a 100-point cushion to the cut line. Then there's Jesse Love. The defending champion had somewhat of a challenging year without a trip to victory lane, but he's still 2nd in points and has had the most consistent season other than Allgaier. The other two drivers behind Allgaier and Love in the standings are in the midst of breakout years.
9: Out of turn number 4, Sheldon Creed picks his way around Chastain and Hill, and for the first time, he's a race winner of the NASCAR O'Reilly Auto Parts Series.
8: Caution is out. This race will officially be over. The car clearly out in front is Corey Day.
7: Both Sheldon Creed and Corey Day have scored their first career victories in 2026 and have the points position to prove it. Sitting 3rd and 4th in the standings, both should clinch chase spots in Indianapolis this weekend. While Day, Creed, and Quapple have all been pleasant surprises in 2026, the biggest shocker has been the success of Parker Retzlaff. Driving for Viking Motorsports, a small organization, the Wisconsin driver has a 71-point advantage on the cut line off of the strength of 10 top 10 finishes. It also wouldn't be an O'Reilly Auto Parts season without Joe Gibbs Racing having successes of their own.
8: Checkered flag in the air, and Taylor Gray wins the Kansas Lottery 300.
12: Checkered flag is out, and in his 42nd start, William Zawalich wins at the NASCAR O'Reilly Auto Parts Series.
8: Checkered flag is in the air, and Brandon Jones wins the Cuervo 300 at Chicagoland Speedway.
7: Joe Gibbs Racing has victories with three different drivers in 2026, but the consistency hasn't been there with the exception of Brandon Jones. Rookie Brent Cruz and Taylor Gray currently hold the final two spots in the chase, with Gray squarely on the cut line. William Zawalich, who went to victory lane at Rockingham, is on the outside looking in by 21 points behind his teammate. The other driver right below the cut line is O'Reilly Series rookie Rajah Caruth. It will be interesting to see how it all plays out over the final three races of the regular season, with Rajah doing battle with three Joe Gibbs Racing drivers, with there likely of being two chase spots available between the four of them. And that three-race stretch begins this weekend at the historic Indianapolis Motor Speedway.
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0: One of the fiercest rivalries in the NASCAR Craftsman Truck Series had one of its defining moments at IRP. 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
0: Welcome back to NASCAR Live. While the NASCAR Cup and O'Reilly Auto Parts Series will be racing at the Brickyard this weekend, the NASCAR Craftsman Truck Series will be in action at Lucas Oil Indianapolis Raceway Park across town. And that gives us the opportunity to relive one of the most iconic moments to take place at that track in that series. Flashing back to 1998, Jack Sprague and Ron Hornaday Jr.'s rivalry went to another level at Indianapolis Raceway Park with the white glove incident. We were fortunate enough to have the two come in studio to discuss the details behind that heated moment.
1: Hornaday and Sprague right bunched up tightly behind him. Sprague peeks inside. He's beginning to get a rearview mirror full of Dennis Setzer.
17: Lonnie Rush doing a great job here on the older tires, but again, continually under attack. Here's Hornaday again, dropping to the inside, looking for a way to get by. He's got to make something happen. Sprague's behind him, and here's Dennis Setzer making this a four-way battle.
22: Lonnie Rush making his Chevrolet awfully wide, coming off the corner. Now here's Sprague going for second. He and Hornaday come together. Now Hornaday goes around, slams into the wall. Sprague and Hornaday make contact. Now Setzer gets by. Roper gets by. Hornaday drives off, but Sprague and Hornaday make contact, putting us under the seventh caution. Make that the eighth caution of the Cummins 200.
1: Yellow flag at lap 173. Jack Sprague and Ron Hornaday racing for the second spot. Contact between them. Hornaday ends up bouncing off the outside wall, rips the tailgate panel away from his truck, and a lot more as he comes back by. Still running in fifth position. He's kept going after bouncing off the wall. Now running up on the back of Sprague's machine and putting himself in line in front of Sprague and stomping on the brakes on the racetrack as Ron Hornaday is now going to be penalized by NASCAR for that action. He will be receiving a one-lap penalty when he comes down pit road for pulling up to pit and then basically brake checking Jack Sprague out of the back straightaway. Things begin to take a rather different twist here in the late going. The haulers, the team transporters, are parked on the outside of the racetrack here at Indianapolis Raceway Park, out behind turns 1 and 2. The crossover gate to access that area is in the middle of the backstretch. And after the checkered flag, Hornaday stayed in his racing machine, drove it directly to that crossover gate, out of the racetrack, and back to his transporter, which we will take to mean as a sign that he wants to get out of here without commenting Alan, at this point. Go ahead, Tony.
23: We've caught up with Ron back at his motorhome. He's okay. Had a chance to change clothes and cool down with a refreshing drink. Ron, that was a crazy last 20 laps. How'd you see it?
24: Well, I didn't need to cool down or anything. I just need to come and walk my dog before he went to the restroom in my motorhome. I guess good hard racing if Jack wants to put it that way, but a whole different scenario going racing next week. Fun racing. IRP's been good to me. Jack Sprague has it, but that's racing, and nothing comes around. Don't go around. It won't be for me because he's made about six other guys mad out here tonight. I'm not going to say nothing I regret, but Jack's a hard racer. He knows what he did wrong. If he can take it and come over and apologize to me, fine. If he blames me, different story.
23: That's the word from Ron Hornaday.
0: All right, boys.
25: And that's how we played it.
0: Discuss.
25: We got everything out in the open. Jack usually waits a week until the next race, but we know we got to drink a beer afterwards, but it was... I think that's when the white glove incident comes out, when we in-car cam showed Jack's glove kind of, he did get loose, but he still turned into me.
0: Jack?
26: It wasn't intentional by any means, and I've told him that for 20 years now.
25: Yeah.
26: But, so here's what happens. So we all pit, but Lonnie doesn't. He's not even in the picture, but he is now. He's leading. IRP's progressive. He's running the top. He's...
25: blocking us, basically.
26: He's doing what he has to do. Ron's trying to get around him, and anything other than the top is not that grippy. Well, my mistake that I made was while Ron was trying to get around Lonnie on the inside, I decided to go around both of them on the flat. It wasn't a good idea. So I get the only time in my life I wore white gloves because I forgot my black ones. So I go down on the flat. Inside Ron, he's inside Lonnie. I get loose, I save it. When I save it, I hit him, left rear, he goes in the fence. It was not intentional, but I led that thing all day. I was gonna win it. It was that simple.
0: Two big takeaways from that.
26: Too big?
0: Two huge takeaways. First of all, when you brought the truck to pit road, you decide to get out of the truck and you go over to the 24 pit box. Now, they got some big boys over there.
26: We had the biggest boys, and it was for a reason.
25: We called that. Yeah. That's the way he drove, yeah. The way Jack drove, he'd be the big boy.
26: Yeah. But if anybody... Big Randy told him, go back to your pit, boy.
25: Oh, he grabbed me by the bottom of my arms. He said, Ron, you don't want to do this. Go back to your pits.
0: Well, what were you thinking? And you weren't even wearing a full-face helmet.
25: Well, when I sit in the truck, and they said, hey, we're done. We can't fix it. I just seen a smirk on Dennis Conner's face. I didn't know if it was a smirk of somebody saying something to him, but it got me so wound up, I had to go say something to Dennis Conner. And I didn't even make it to the gas man. And that was bad. And he just picked me up and said...
0: And the other thing is, I've never heard, ever heard a winner booed as much as you got booed that night.
26: Dude, it was bad. So John Hendrick was there and his wife Kathy, and we're in Victory Lane. He's looking up there and the fence is going...
25: Yeah, moving back and forth.
0: Because the fans are on the fence at IRP.
26: Yeah, yeah, and he's like, are we going to get out of here live? Randy said, you'll be all right, boss.
0: That was a crazy, crazy night.
26: Yeah, it was.
0: And for a lot of folks, that was the incident that defined your relationship. Was that fair for that to happen?
25: Yeah.
26: Defined it. What do you mean by that?
0: Meaning that when the first thing, whenever the words Ron Hornaday and Jack Sprague are uttered in the same sentence, they go back to IRP 1998.
26: Just like you did here today. Yeah.
0: Well, I've got other things too. You've got a list.
26: We got a list.
0: Because that wasn't the only one.
26: No.
25: I don't know if you got Loudon's, but Jack kind of did the same thing. I was running lower and lower and lower because my truck was tight.
26: That was the next week.
25: Yeah, he got up on the
26: and
25: flat.
26: I was scared to death to pass him, and I got on the flat and got him again. I'm like, God.
25: Backed me in pretty hard. Well, I did everything I could every time Jack went to lap me. I made sure I slowed down so Jack lapped me more than once.
26: And he ran me all over the place.
25: I think it's five lanes wide down the back straightaway, and I got Jack all the way in the grass twice.
26: Yeah.
0: So it's easy to sit back and think about all this stuff and laugh about it now. But what was the emotion back in the day between the two of you?
25: I think we were good.
26: Up and down.
25: Jack holds grudges more than I do, but I just got a good memory bank. And like I've told other people, don't talk about it. Just go out and do it. If you're mad at somebody and they wrecked you and you know they did it, just go back and wreck them. It might take you a year or 2 years from now.
26: Here's the funny part. You know what he tells me? Because he always ran into me in the corner. He's like, well, you had so much motor, I had to slow you down. I said, well, dude. He's like, I never wrecked you. I said, I'm just better at saving it than you are.
25: Yeah. It took him 2 years to figure that one out right there, that saying.
0: Oh, what a night it was at IRP. Coming up, Jonathan Hassler will join us.
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5: 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Adam Larson gets turned.
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0: How is Ryan Blaney's team handling the pressure of performing well at Indianapolis along with the in-season challenge final? We'll ask the crew chief, Jonathan Hassler, next. 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
0: Welcome back to NASCAR Live. This weekend in Indy, it represents one of the biggest weekends of the year for Team Penske. The pressure will definitely be on Ryan Blaney and the 12 team as they're set to face Todd Gilliland in the finals of the in-season challenge. Blaney's crew chief Jonathan Hassler joined the MRN crew call duo of Todd Gordon and Steve Post to discuss what it's like to have that pressure racing at IMS.
7: Jonathan, just the chance to get back and run North Wilkesboro and just see what that old racetrack was like. I know we want to talk Indy and go forward a little bit, but just real quick, what's your takeaways from North Wilkesboro?
8: Yeah, we had a lot of fun there at North Wilkesboro. It's a really good track. Puts on I think our short track package in general is really good, and then North Wilkesboro just has a lot of grooves, a lot of places guys can run, so it certainly makes it interesting. I think for us on the 12 car, it's probably been one of our, I think about any short track we go to, we can go and be in contention to win, but it's definitely, we've probably been a step behind there. So definitely been something we're trying to get a little bit better at. Obviously, our teammate has been really good there, and we've been able to try and learn as much as we can from him, but he continues to excel there. So good, great for those guys.
9: How does that 22 win affect Team Penske and your progress to the chase?
8: Yeah, it's definitely huge for all of us. There's a lot of different levels to it. Obviously, just from a performance standpoint, we have another really good data point of, a short track race that, we had great speed as a company. So that, will carry over to, Richmond and New Hampshire going forward. And then just in the, from that team standpoint, the confidence that they now have, and I think that's going to go a long way to improving their performance at a lot of different racetracks as well.
7: Your team's so solid, though, as we look at it. I was just looking through the stats. 11th place finishes in the last 11 races. Jonathan, you're 78 points out of the lead as far as the regular season goes. Is that attainable, or how far can this team go here in the regular season?
8: Yeah, I think it's absolutely attainable. I've said to a lot of people, what really stood out to me is, Sonoma a few weeks ago, we had the cool shirt issue, and, Ryan battled through that, and we put together a solid finish, and I rode with him kind of back to the airport that night, and, he said to me, "Hey, man, we're only 100 points out, we're still in this," and, that meant the world to me, and he's definitely in it. He knows what we're capable of, and we got a lot of good tracks going forward. So I definitely think we can, chip off a little bit at a time. Obviously, a win would go a long way to closing that gap as well.
9: All right, going forward, Indianapolis Motor Speedway. What's the pressure to perform at RP's sacred ground?
8: Yeah, it's, like you said, it's, that track means the world to him, obviously, now even more than ever before. But I think, that pressure probably exists for us each and every week. We know that we have a driver and team that are capable of winning, at each and every racetrack. So Indianapolis is certainly special, but I don't think the pressure to perform is any different than any other week.
7: What was that like for you when you went to Indianapolis? I mean, you've been in the same, you've been in a very similar seat, in the same seat that Jonathan has. What was that like for you, Todd?
9: I've been in that seat, actually. I agree with what Jonathan's saying, but there's always that kind of angst to me of this is Roger's track, right? This is hollow ground. What's he got? 20 IndyCar, Indy 500 wins there or something like that? It's just incredible. It's kind of unique.
8: Yeah, Indy's definitely unique, Todd. You definitely have to have, having a fast car certainly makes it easier. It all starts with qualifying and with the track being the configuration that it is. And so, narrow passing is really difficult. So if you can, qualify up front, that definitely puts you in a great position. pit stalls there, they're really long, but pit road's really narrow. So again, qualifying, the better you qualify, you can get yourself down towards the front of pit road, which is definitely where you want to be to kind of be able to box guys out. If you make a, you know, kind of a strategy move to, you know, try and jump some guys on pit road. So it all starts with qualifying and having a fast car. And then from there, you know, strategy is super important. You know, you have to play games to you know, with, you know, maybe pitting before, you know, the end of a stage, or, you know, maybe taking two tires or fuel only. All kinds of strategy options are in play. Indianapolis at this point isn't too crazy hard on tires, so it definitely gives you a lot of opportunity to try and, you know, put yourself ahead at different points in the race.
9: Big picture, we've got the chase format now. Talked at the beginning of the year, everybody felt like, hey, we've got to be top five in points. You are. I think you've got to, you're going to contend. You're one of three, I think, that can contend for the regular season championship. Now that we've been through kind of, you know, most of the regular season, or you know, 20 races of it, what will it take to win the chase? And are there certain tracks you prepare for differently?
8: At the moment, you know, I don't see us changing our process in terms of how we prepare for each and every race. I think you just got to, you know, attack it one by one and you know, make sure that you're bringing the best stuff each and every week. I think early on, you know, we felt like you probably needed to be top three or so to really have the best odds, obviously, of winning the championship. But those are just odds. You know, if you look at the runs that, you know, Denny has had, that the Tyler's had with, you know, several kind of wins, the points bonus for winning is huge. And so I think if somebody kind of anybody, you know, we've definitely seen in the sport that, you know, teams, companies can definitely get hot at times. And I think that definitely makes it where, you know, somebody could be, you know, 8th, 10th in points coming in and really just kind of find their stride through the playoffs and go on and win the chase. So, you know, we're in a better position than most, obviously being towards the top of the standings, but we're certainly, you know, not protected. And we continue to, we have to run our best, obviously, through the chase.
0: Coming up, we'll preview the weekend ahead in Indy.
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0: Welcome back to NASCAR Live. The Brickyard 400 represents yet another opportunity for drivers to etch their names in NASCAR history as winners of a crown jewel event. Our Susie Armstrong now joins us to share drivers' thoughts and lay out the weekend ahead at Indianapolis Motor Speedway.
21: The NASCAR Cup Series heads to one of the sport's most historic venues this weekend, Indianapolis Motor Speedway, for the Brickyard 400. Winning at Indy has always carried a little more meaning. The history, the prestige, and the chance to kiss the bricks make Indy one of NASCAR's true crown jewel events. For Chase Elliott, that history is something you feel every time you arrive at the Speedway.
42: First off, I am glad it's back on the big track. I certainly understood the reason for the change, you know, and I respect the effort to try and do something different. It just kind of felt from my seat, at least, that, you know, the Brickyard is a really big deal. And it always has been in our sport ever since I was a kid. And I just felt like that race belongs on the big track. I just think it feels better. Whether the race is good or not, suck it up and we'll just run it on the big track. And if it's a good show, it's a good show. And if it's not, it's not. And at the end of the day, I think that race winner should come from the big track itself. So I totally support that decision, regardless what the race looks like. Yeah, I mean, that was one of the very few races that I was old enough to, you know, even have a few memories from or even just be in the pictures of Dad's wins, you know, which was really, really neat. You know, I knew even then, right, I was little, but I knew how big of a deal that was. It was evident in the way, you know, he acted and in the way that, you know, that race was portrayed. And, you know, even as a child, you know, you could tell the meaning behind it. And so I think for that reason, it always has carried a little more weight than some of the others. And I would love to, you know, would love to check that box for a lot of reasons, you know, that one being the number one, but have, you know, never won a big crown jewel race, been close on a handful of occasions and never gotten across that bridge. So, you know, be as good a place, if not the best, to make that happen.
21: It's also one of the most demanding tracks on the schedule. Christopher Bell says success comes down to execution.
43: It definitely means a lot more racing on the oval. I'm so happy that we're back on the oval there. It's such a tough race because, you know, it's an execution race. You're not going to, you know, have the fastest car and drive right to the front. You've got to qualify well. You have to have, you know, good pit stops, good restarts, good strategy. It is very much an execution race, and it's a grind there. So it's very difficult to pass, and you have to do all the extracurriculars well there.
21: Todd Gilliland says every corner has its own personality, making it critical to race your own race.
44: A place like this to me is, you know, more so about racing your race. I mean, you're getting the most out of your tires when you can, when you have clean air. Definitely have to have good pit stops. Like I said, if you have a bad pit stop, get to the back of the pack, it could take you all day to get back up. So yeah, it's been an exciting place. Like I said, I've had fast cars there. Each corner is a little bit different. I think that's another thing that gets overlooked. Turn one is, you know, one of the more intimidating corners I think you come up on in the Cup Series. Just, you know, the massive scoring pylon going over the yard of bricks. You have, it feels like forever to think about what you're going to do into turn one. Very flat. It seems like turn two is obviously very flat as well. And then, you know, the turn two wall comes up very quickly. I feel like that's where you see the most issues that guys have. And then for me, I love the turns three and four, you know, side of this racetrack so much more. It just feels very fast, very sweeping. And then turn four is like one of the fastest flowing corners I feel like that we have in the Cup Series. So it's a fun place, very challenging for sure.
21: That's where the pit box can make the difference.
2: Joey Logano believes aggressive strategy and driving is usually the key to a place like Indy.
42: It's one of those places where a lot of times the aggressive racer excels, whether that's on restarts or strategy-wise too as well. It seems like if you're willing to risk a lot, you can find yourself in position to win it. That same person also can be on the other side of it, tore up or missed the strategy completely and finished 25th. But it is definitely a place where you're willing to take some risks because one, it's Indy, but two, it's very challenging to make passes later on in the run. So you got to get them while you can.
2: Team Penske competitor Ryan Blaney knows that the team's roots in Indy add a special dynamic to the event. Racing for Roger Penske is one thing, but winning at the track he owns would be iconic.
4: I mean, that place has always been special in general, and let alone in our organization. When you sign up to race for Mr. Penske, you know that that's an important place to him. It's not talked about in the shop, it's just known. And now, you know, that he's owned the Speedway for the last handful of years, it's even more, I wouldn't say pressure to win there, but it's more of a known in our building that, you know, if he can win at the boss's track, that means a lot to him. That got him into racing when his dad took him there when he was a kid. Like, that's, you just know the meaning behind that place to him. And then obviously as a driver, you want to put your name on there. So big weekend. I hope we can deliver for him. We got to catch up to the IndyCar guys who are kicking our butt at that place on their track record at Indy 500. So hopefully we have something for him, and be the coolest thing to share victory lane moment and kissing the brakes with Roger. That'd be a heck of an experience.
2: And for Indiana native Chase Briscoe, the home track adds even more motivation.
5: Indy is definitely a huge, point of interest for me every single year, just being from there. And I think even as a team, like, they've kind of rallied behind that Indy is a very important race for me, but just trying to be best prepared that we can be, from a setup standpoint, and even just from a driving standpoint, there's a lot of things that, I could probably do a lot better there than, I did last year. So yeah, just a huge emphasis for us at Indianapolis and myself, obviously, and hopefully, if we can win there, it would be the coolest thing ever.
2: There's more than a Brickyard Trophy on the line this weekend. The NASCAR in-season challenge will also be decided, and Todd Gilliland says winning it would be a game changer for Front Row Motorsports.
6: It would be big for a whole race team. I think all the little things, right, that go along with it, media attention, sponsorship attention, all the stuff that maybe sometimes we take for granted a little bit, as being a smaller team, right? We're not usually up there getting all the TV time, all this stuff. So I think for us, it's a little bit of a different approach throughout the whole thing, right? This is all positive for us, no matter what happens. But yeah, obviously going to the very end and to be able to win this, I think would be a really, really massive upset. Like, it's still 1v1 and it is, we've gotten very lucky up to this point. I'm 100% agreeing with that. But hey, someone's got to win it. Might as well be us. So like I said, my team's ready for it. I'm excited for it. And yeah, obviously anything can happen, good or bad. So we'll play it by ear and see how it goes.
2: From the history to the strategy to the stakes, there will be no shortage of storylines when the green waves Sunday at Indianapolis Motor Speedway.
0: Thank you, Susie. 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The chase to $1 million is on. 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The chase to $1 million starts now. Coming up, we'll flash back to 2010 when Kyle Busch took the checkers at IRP.
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0: Welcome back to NASCAR Live. We once again close the show by continuing to celebrate the life and legacy of Kyle Busch. Rowdy claimed two victories at the Indianapolis Motor Speedway during his career, but his success in Indy didn't stop there. Three times he won at IRP on the NASCAR O'Reilly Auto Parts Series level, the last of which occurred on July 24th, 2010. Let's take a moment to listen back to that winning moment.
3: The field will be getting the one-to-go signal when they get to the start-finish line. If you're a Joe Nemechek fan, after that relatively easy spin, he has continued around on the speedway, so the attrition list is not added to, as Joe was able to stay out there in a very distinctive paint color. That blue and yellow kind of reminds you of the old Rod Osterlund car back in the late 70s, early 80s that we saw on what was then the Winston Cup Series. Very, very distinctive paint job. Good to see.
7: Yeah, you and I had a chance to chat about that as we were in the last break, and a tough break for Joe Nemechek here this evening as he now has fallen back to the 24th position as we do get ready for the restart. One more lap will put him back under the green flag. Kyle Busch was second here last night behind Ron Hornaday in the NASCAR Camping World Truck Series event. Roll reversal for him. He's going to restart at the front of the field here with Carl Edwards in second. One thing's for sure, Kyle's been awfully tough on these restarts.
3: The way the laps have wound down now, this is going to be the first attempt at a green, white, checkered flag finish. So the field now getting themselves lined up. Kyle Busch.